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0: Markley Van Camp and Robin Show. Jamie Markley. David Van Camp's out this week. There's Scott Robbins. You know what it's time for. Five stories we're watching today.
1: 1, 2, 3, 4, 5.
0: Okay, story 5. Talked about it a little bit. Spencer Pratt making it a real race in L.A. for mayor.
2: Wow.
0: The polling right now is Pratt narrowly leading Mayor Karen Bass. Wow. Both candidates sitting around 30% ahead of tomorrow's primary election.
3: All right, man, close hard.
0: Oh, yeah. Well, he's talking about public safety, street cleanup, you know, the homeless, because that's a serious issue. I mean, you're trying to walk down the street and someone's just yelling at you, threatening you.
3: Yep.
0: It's happening to people all the time.
3: And you're stepping over poop.
0: Well, there is that.
3: Yeah, that's a problem, too.
0: Yeah. Oh, my gosh. Story 4, New Jersey. The ICE, quote, protests, or some would say riots. Finally, Democrats are like, okay, we've kind of got a problem here. We better start enforcing some curfews and making some arrests. So they finally started doing that. Story 3, in Maine, Graham Blattner running for Senate. And as they say, the problems just get worse and worse.
3: Guy's a creep.
0: No doubt.
3: He's creepy.
0: He had the Nazi tattoo. And then it turns out he's got this active kick profile. Long been criticized by law enforcement and child safety advocates because of its history of being used for child exploitation, sexting, anonymous messaging, and predatory behavior. Wow. And there's, of course, a bunch of other stuff, too. Well, there's all the Reddit posts that he's made and talked about Wackadoodle and Port-a-Johns.
3: Yeah.
0: And then there was the sexting scandal that came out over the weekend. It was just on and on with that guy. Story 2, Kuwait's had it with Iran. Lobbing missiles their way. Said, you know, we're going to take every action that we need to defend ourselves. We'll see what that means.
3: Adding to my whiplash.
0: And then story 1, the peace talks have broken down between the United States and Iran. Trump says, we can wait it out. It's fine. But that's all because Israel is still taking out Hezbollah in Lebanon.
3: Mm-hmm.
0: And Iran wants that to stop. So there you go. Oh, and the other story that I just happened to mention, the 60-year tradition has been broken in New York as the mayor will not be attending this year's Israel Day parade. Shockingly,
3: well, he's staying on brand. Yeah, he's staying on brand, isn't he?
0: Says he's not going to participate because of his opposition to the Israeli government. Of course, a lot of criticism from Jewish leaders throughout New York, which is home to the largest Jewish population outside Israel.
3: And he still got elected.
0: Well, yeah. Yeah, even younger Jewish voters went for him.
3: I know.
0: At least according to some of the data out there.
3: It's incredible.
0: Like, well, he just wants to, you know, give us free stuff. He's got this new vision. It's going to be utopia. Those are the five stories. Right. And this is the Markley Van Camp and Robin Show. Okay, what was your biggest story today? Probably Iran?
3: Yeah, probably the Iran story because we're following it so closely. I mean, that and the fact that oil today is down. Down a lot, actually, today per barrel, which, again, I guess we'll see at the pump again.
0: Should.
3: Gas prices were down over the weekend everywhere I went anyway.
0: Well, looking at the Strait of Hormuz getting opened up more and more all the time.
3: Yep. And that's international water, too, by the way.
0: Iran doesn't want to think of
3: that
0: way.
3: That's what it is. I mean, that's the thing. We claim it. Well, no, you can't do that.
0: I know. We got to get to this little study. Most people think their friends are less cynical than they really are. Is that surprising or not? And the Scott Robbins trifecta is coming right up.

0: Peekaboo. Peekaboo. Smile.
1: Smile, buddy.
0: Come on, smile. Oh, honey, he's still not smiling.
1: Maybe he's not a smiler.
0: Yeah, maybe he's just not a happy baby.
1: Maybe he's just being a boy. You know how boys are.
0: Or maybe he's teething. Oh, poor baby. I think his gums hurt.
1: Maybe he's just tired.
0: Or maybe his tummy hurts. He didn't eat that much.
1: Maybe he's not ticklish.
0: You think maybe he's scared of the dog?
1: Maybe he'll outgrow it. Maybe it's a phase. Maybe he just doesn't like smiling.
0: Maybe he has autism, and we can definitely do something to help.
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0: Markley, Van Camp, and Robin Show. Thank you very much for being here. I'm Jamie Markley, the Gen Xer. The Millennials on vacation, that's David Van Camp.
1: Yep.
0: And there's the sexy boomer, Scott Robbins.
1: Yep.
0: Okay, a few stories we haven't had a chance to get to yet before your trifecta, Scott. Most people think their friends are less cynical than they really are. It's interesting.
1: Hmm.
0: You give, like, your friends more credit. Like, newer friendships show the strongest bias, with people in early stage relationships idealizing their friend's character more than those who have known each other longer.
1: What's that mean, exactly?
0: It means, like, oh, they're really not a cynical person. Oh. And usually that's because they don't know him that well yet.
1: Yeah. Well, once you get to know me.
0: Yeah.
1: This is no act.
0: Would you say I'm cynical?
1: Not as cynical as me, maybe.
0: Oh, yeah, I would agree with that.
1: Yeah, you got cynicism, yeah.
0: Sure.
1: But that's part of the job.
0: It comes with it.
1: I mean, it really does.
0: Follow this long enough, yeah, I think anybody would be that way.
1: When you were playing Rock Blocks, you weren't as cynical.
0: No.
1: No.
0: I don't think when you were playing Celine Dion records, you were as cynical either.
1: I was part of my 10 hits in a row back-to-back without the yak, my friend.
0: Yeah.
1: Mm-hmm.
0: But even then, you were more cynical.
1: Yeah, I was more cynical than... I actually...
0: And I don't blame you, because you had to play way more crappier music than me, by far. It wasn't even close.
1: You played a lot of crappy music, too. But my point is...
0: Not even near.
1: My point is, I think... Because I used to hear this from consultants in our business, that I was too cynical for Top 40.
0: Yeah, I can see that.
1: Yeah, you're too biting, too cynical for, you know, this is not, you know.
0: But you can play the part well, fake the niceness.
1: I tried.
0: Yeah. But people consistently rate their friends as less cynical and distrustful than those friends rate themselves.
1: Mm.
0: And cynical people tend to assume their friends are equally cynical, projecting their own worldview onto people they're close to.
1: Yeah, I think we think they're on board, yes. I have a tendency to test the waters first.
0: Before you know.
1: Yeah, because I don't want to go in there thinking, you know, they already know where I stand.
0: Yeah.
1: You know, so we open that's up every day for, you know, 3 hours.

0: Yeah.
1: But it's just one of those things where it's like, yeah, I wait and see. Because some people, you know, and it, how deeply they are involved or not involved, you know?
0: Yes.
1: There's a lot of people that, like you used to say, you know, hey, let things, before you got started doing this stuff, you go, it's news. It kind of rolls right over you, you know?
0: Right.
1: And it's like, yeah.
0: It was a different world at that time.
1: You're living your life, but you always bring it back to, there are people that are like that. They just go about their business, you know?
0: Yes.
1: But saying all that, yeah, I think you got to test the waters before you go all in.
0: Yeah, it was interesting. I met this dude, nice guy, over the weekend. We were talking about, you know, what you do for a living or whatever, and mentioned what we do.
1: Mm-hmm.
0: Oh, so, you know, and he's asking what station you're on. I'm saying we're syndicated or whatever. And he's like, okay, so are you guys like left or are you guys right? I'm like, oh, it's certainly more right. Yeah. He goes, oh, good, good, good.
1: I know. It's a relief to me, too.
0: And then he went into his daughter being a nut.
1: Oh, yeah.
0: And they can't talk anymore about anything political.
1: Yeah, that's sad.
0: I cannot tell you how many conversations I've had with people like that.
1: No. My daughter doesn't align with me either.
0: Yeah.
1: You know, and a lot, sometimes she does, but for the most part, she does not.
0: Yeah, a lot of
1: we
0: times
1: just stay away from it for the most part.
0: You're talking about women in their 20s.
1: Yeah.
0: Not every woman in their 20s is liberal, but
1: right,
0: high percentage.
1: A lot are, yep.
0: Yeah.
1: And their moms, too. So.
0: Well, it all depends.
1: I know, it really does, but wow.
0: Not as much as the women in their 20s.
1: Usually dad suffers in silence to keep the peace.
0: It just depends on personalities,
1: right, yeah.
0: You know, at that point.
1: Mm-hmm.
0: Saw this. I was looking at different news updates going on. Mays on X brought something back from 2019 with Bernie Sanders that I thought, oh, this is worth playing because this is funny. Listen to what he said on Vermont Public Radio of why voters should choose him. And he was 77 at the time and a white man, as opposed to choosing a diverse candidate such as a person of color.
1: Mm.
0: Okay?
1: Okay.
0: And this is what Bernie said at the time.
2: We have got to look at candidates not by the color of their skin, not by their sexual orientation or their gender, and not by their age. I mean, I think we have got to try to move us toward a non-discriminatory society which looks at people based on their abilities, based on what they stand for.
0: Dude, that's what? Not the Democratic Party at all.
1: No. Wow.
0: No, it's a DEI world for the left, Bernie.
1: Who knew Bernie was from the right?
0: Well, when it comes to my job, you can't be looking at this DEI stuff as a load of hooey when it comes to my job. But everything else, it's fine.
1: Your job, voter. Now, that's a different thing.
0: Yes.
1: Yeah, okay, got it. Thanks, Bernie. Bernie sandwiches.
0: Unbelievable.
1: Mm-hmm.
0: I thought this was funny, too. And maybe you saw this on the Talking Head shows. Chris Murphy has a book about civility in politics.
1: That guy. What a load.
0: I know, one of your favorites.
1: Golly.
0: So you saw some of this?
1: I saw him some, yeah. He looks like he's got one of those 3-day growths on his, like he didn't shave for a couple of days. I don't know if that's what that's all about, but.
0: I think that's part of the consultant he hired.
1: Is that what it is? Make him look a little rougher?
0: Yes.
1: Okay.
0: Yeah,
1: he's a tough guy. Okay.
0: Exactly, right?
1: Yeah.
0: So he's doing these interviews and. So this is what he was saying over the weekend. Roll it.
3: Politics have become. We actually have to create more healthy identity structures for people outside of politics so they see their purpose through their work or through their connection to a local community. Mm-hmm. That makes our politics less tribal.
0: Got to be less tribal.
1: The guy responsible for making it tribal.
0: Yeah, or at what least did he say? What was this, like a year ago or after Trump took office?
4: We're in a war right now to save this country, and so you have to be willing to do whatever is necessary in order to save the country.
0: Got it.
1: We're in a war to save this country.
0: Yeah.
1: The guy's a clown.
0: Totally agree.
1: Jeez.
0: Oh, one other thing real quick. You know, in California, you got a lot of different challenges going on.
1: What?
0: A lot of challenges. You know that. Now, Mita, there's even more challenges because you got turkeys attacking.
1: Turkeys, huh?
0: Yeah.
1: Homeless turkeys?
0: I don't know if they're homeless or not. Okay. I don't know if they're drug-addicted homeless turkeys.
1: Yeah.
0: We
1: Zombies.
0: Don't know, but the local news, they even tackled this story.
5: Last few weeks as the birds terrorized neighborhoods. ABC 7 Eyewitness News reporter Tim John sat down with one of the victims tonight.
0: Listen.
5: That's her story.
6: It happened, and it was very real.
7: 1 week later, and the bruises still haven't healed.
0: She got a bruise on her face.
7: Mary Jo Kelly's face. face. Last Thursday, the longtime Alameda resident was on her nightly walk when suddenly she was attacked from behind by a pair of wild turkeys.
6: I went head first and I broke my glasses. I hit my palm of my hand, my thumb. I bled in the nose.
7: After managing to get away from the turkeys, Kelly called her husband, who took her to the ER. It was there that she got a CT scan as well as 6 stitches in her right hand.
0: It's crazy, man. So they're doing this whole thing and they want more. Watch out for the turkeys.
1: Never heard of that before.
0: I know. They can attack. Yeah.
1: I had a pet duck when I was a kid.
0: Yeah.
1: And the duck would put down its head and chase you. Like through the yard, the kids would run and scream, and
0: right.
1: The duck was right behind them. I never seen a duck do that either, but they do.
0: Try to tackle?
1: Yeah, kind of like what this turkey was doing.
0: Yeah.
1: Yeah.
0: So someone kills the turkey, they've been arrested.
1: Oh, no.
0: They've been arrested for killing the turkey.
1: Going to have a hell of a Thanksgiving, though.
0: I'm joking. They didn't kill the turkey.
1: Okay, I was going to say, it's not the turkey.
0: Turkey attacks. You kill the turkey. What do you mean? Are you such an animal nut?
1: No,
0: now you're saying,
1: no,
0: with the poor turkey. No.
1: I'm just saying, no, I'm not saying poor turkey. Turkey probably deserves to be put down, yes. But what I'm saying is, it's so rare. It's got to be rare. I would have heard about this before. I mean, somebody's
0: going to. All right, Andres, look it up.
1: No, somebody's going to tell me that turkeys have attacked other people. I know that.
0: Of course.
1: I'm sure
0: people
1: they have.
0: People thought I was nuts when I said squirrels will attack people. They will.
1: Yeah, and I've never had a squirrel attack.
0: They should
1: me
0: all
1: either.
0: Be put down.
1: You don't like squirrels either.
0: You ready for your three? I think Casey's ready.
1: What's wrong with squirrels?
0: They're evil. They do. They're just waiting to attack. Try to lure you in with all their cuteness. Don't buy it.
1: My granddaughter feeds one that comes right up to her out of her hand. Feeds her.
0: Yeah, you just wait.
1: Feeds the squirrel.
0: You'll be getting shots before too long. All right, we got to roll.
8: Are you ready?
9: One, two.
8: It's the three most important news stories of the day.
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8: Well, at least according to Scott Robbins. It's the trifecta on the Markley, Van Camp, and Robbins Show.
0: Every day about this time, Scott Robbins' top three stories, helped by his hero.
1: I'm Casey Kasem. Very surprised he's not with David. Very surprised. Yes. Yes, you are surprised?
0: Yeah, he was surprised. But he understood.
1: Did he ask you or not?
11: Nope.
1: Okay, that's what I thought. You say
0: it's a family vacation.
1: You're not
0: man.
1: As tight as you think you are, Casey. Not as tight as you think you are.
11: Gotcha.
1: Okay, fine.
11: I'm ready.
1: All right, go.
11: Three.
1: Zoran Mamdani in the news a couple different times. We just mentioned him. He now wants to remove the name of his predecessor, Ed Koch, from the 59th Street Bridge. 59th Street's Bridge song done by Simon and Garfunkel, if you recall.
0: No.
1: A stance that
0: I don't know that
1: shows
0: song.
1: Some feeling groovy. Some critics say is a bridge too far. Ha ha ha. The socialist mayor and city council speaker, Julie Menon, were just two of the politicians who told an LGBTQ group that they'd be in favor of, and they're trying to, cancel Koch's name from the bridge. Also called the Queensboro Bridge, too, over the mishandling of the 1980s AIDS crisis.
0: That's what it's about.
1: So they're pissed at Ed Koch for, and they're claiming, mishandling the 1980s AIDS crisis, so they no longer want his name on the bridge, which has been there, by the way, since Michael Bloomberg was the mayor and put it up there in, 2011?
0: The Marxists never stop, man.
1: It doesn't stop.
0: No.
11: Now, on with the countdown.
1: 15 years later, you want to take the guy's name down.
0: Scott Robbins.
1: Because he didn't react the way you wanted him to during the AIDS crisis. Okay.
0: Trifecta.
1: God.
0: When you rage sometimes,
1: this
0: it just kills
1: me. Stuff just makes me nuts. It's like, that's it? That's the reason? I'm not saying he was great at it. I don't think anybody was.
0: No, that's part of the whole plan.
1: Right, and it's just rename stuff, yeah.
0: Yes.
11: Now, on
1: the countdown. They're rewriting history right in front of our eyes.
11: Two.
1: Okay, all right. A few years back, we learned that, and a lot of us have learned, that perhaps you've had a friend, too, who had been diagnosed with pancreatic cancer. This is a great story, by the way. Because we've all known somebody that it takes them. It's a death sentence. Pancreatic cancer, one of the worst, of course, and too often not diagnosed, by the way, until it's spread and it's inoperable and you can't do anything about it.
0: Mm-hmm.
1: So enthusiasm around this particular drug now is reaching a fever pitch. It's phase 3 trial, 500 patients. Drug was shown to double the survival time of patients, with average compared to 6.7 months for people who got chemo to over a year. And this is just, again, this is stage three, so it's getting ready to launch before long. And I would love to give you the name of it, but I don't think I can pronounce it. I can try. Daraxonrasib. Now, what this does is it targets a mutation of a gene called KRAS, which works like an on-off switch. It controls how the cells grow in the body. The mutation, which is found in more than 90% of the pancreatic cancers, causes the switch to get stuck in the on position, allowing cancer cells to grow wildly out of control. Scientists, as they say, they've known for years about this. They've been trying to target this mutation. They just haven't been able to do so. But now they feel like they have something that blocks the effect. Not 100% curable, but it will elong the life of patients who get it and don't necessarily mean it's a death sentence anymore.
0: Okay.
1: And this is remarkable. This is one of those cancers that, you know, you talk, cancer is terrible anyway. Mm-hmm. I mean, you know, you lost your mom to cancer. I lost my mom to cancer. Yeah. We've had, all of us have had experienced cancer somewhere in our families for the most part. But pancreatic cancer is the absolute worst.
0: Does seem to be so.
1: I mean, there is no good kind, I guess. But what I'm saying is this is terrible. And anytime you can extend life and make it a valuable life, not just a miserable experience, if you have a, you know, what would be considered a full life in that case for more months, yeah, I think it's worth celebrating.
0: Well, so, yeah.
1: I wanted to bring that
9: and
1: story
9: up. And the countdown continues.
0: Yeah, it's great bringing cancer to the trifecta.
1: It's not cancer. It's not a cure, but it's a process.
0: Yeah.
9: And finally, one.
1: Golly. Now I feel bad for doing it. So there. Okay, I'm sorry. But I thought it was good news.
11: One.
1: Okay. God. Can't do anything on this show, can you? Carmelo Anthony, the Texas student athlete who is charged with stabbing a football star. Remember this?
0: Yes.
1: Rival high school. Has raised over $600,000 in donations. $600,000 in donations. Now, this guy stabbed a kid.
0: Yes.
1: To death.
0: Yes.
1: His lawyers are claiming self-defense.
0: Come on.
1: That's pretty shaky at best.
0: Very much so.
1: But with all these donations coming in, and again, nobody's keeping track of where the money really goes. It's good. Yeah. Some legal fund they set up. It's just amazing to me. And I talked about this story before we came on with it, and you said, yeah, you got your opportunity to go, well, I could donate to cancer causes, ALS, you know.
0: My church.
1: Children. Yeah, I could do that. But no, I'm going to give it to this kid.
0: Unreal.
1: 600 grand. Unbelievable.
0: Yes.
9: And there you have it.
0: Scott Robbins trifecta. Well done. Okay. An HOA president pushes a kid off his bike? We got to get to that for Nimrods in the News. And a news update coming right up. Father's Day is coming up, and if you're tired of giving Dad another polo shirt or a mug that says, World's Best Dad, I've got something better. 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

0: The Markley Van Camp and Robbins Show. Jamie Markley, Scott Robbins, David Van Camp out this week. If you're looking for a good night's sleep like Scott gets.
1: Well, yeah. I try. I mean, you know, I've been sleeping much better, though, with my ghost bed.
0: It's so much better than your average mattress.
1: Yeah, you know, we talk about these things all the time, but both of us have one, so.
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0: A quick news update. Turkeys attack, but squirrel attacks are also even bigger than turkey attack. What is it, like 70 or 80 a year, the squirrels? 70 or 80 a year.
1: 70 or 80 a year?
0: Yeah. Yep.
1: Well, do they drop out of the tree or do they chase you down, I wonder?
0: Could be. You know what? As far as turkeys go, why do turkeys attack? You lose their fear of humans, sometimes from feeding them.
1: Uh-huh.
0: Don't be feeding those squirrels. You're crazy.
1: But hold up a picture of Joy Reid. That'll get them. They'll run back into the woods.
0: All right, we go to go. Yeah. Nimrods, here we go.
2: When the going gets tough.
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3: I love the poorly educated.
0: All right, we'll make it fast. We got to go to Port Orange, Florida. Country Club Drive. That's where this kid was on his bike. He was tired. He sat down. Mm. There's this guy staring at him. Kid's looking at him. Guy's staring back. Kid flips him off. Guy comes over, pushes him off his bike. Goes, do you know who I am? I'm the president of the Homeowners Association.
1: Oh, well, there you go.
0: Oh, yeah, he's in a lot of trouble. Yeah. And that's Nimrod's in the News.
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0: All right, let's do it. The Markley, Van Camp, and Robin Show. I'm Jamie Markley. David Van Camp has not been seen since Saturday night, and the Spurs won. The party in San Antonio is just rolling on, I guess. No, it was a planned week off. So that's where David is. There's Scott Robbins, so the sexy boomer, and he's pumped up.
1: I am. It just so happens to coincide with the fact, though, the Spurs resoundingly march into the championship.
0: Yeah.
1: Nice job, guys.
0: Yeah. Knicks Spurs this year. Okay, much to get to. We could start with Iran. Can you tell me what's going on in Iran, Scott?
1: This moment?
0: I don't think anybody really can.
1: No, I mean, it changes every 5 minutes, it seems like. I don't know.
0: So I'm watching some coverage this morning. General Jack Keane is on Fox with Bill Himmer. So if you're wondering what exactly is happening right now, well, he's asked the question, okay, Iran is saying Israel's lobbing bombs at Hezbollah in Lebanon. If that keeps up, it's all over. No ceasefire, and we're going to be more aggressive.
1: That's what he said.
0: So he's asking General Jack Keane, how do you read that? And this is what he said.
4: Well, on the face of it, despite the board briefing, which is excellent, the ceasefire is not holding, Bill. We don't. Let's face it. I mean, Iran is doing everything they can to disrupt the Straits of Hormuz even further. Why? Because we've been passing shipping through there, to be sure, and that's not a violation of any ceasefire. Iran has taken very aggressive actions, and we are defending ourselves against it quite handily, as you point out there. And just so our audience gets a grip on what is actually happening here, we had a ceasefire on April the 8th.
0: Yeah.
4: Overall, and then a more specific ceasefire on April the 17th
0: that didn't hold
4: in
0: you.
4: Lebanon.
0: Nope. Nope.
4: And since April the 17th to today, the Iranians have fired over 2,400 missiles and drones into northern Israel. That is more than what Israel had to defend against during the 5 days and we are at war. That is the significance of it. And is that a ceasefire? Are they holding to that? Mm-hmm. Obviously, they're not.
0: Right. And some people think they're just, you know, trying to wait out the clock. And on it goes.
1: I sense, and I don't know if this is true of everybody, but it certainly is of me. I sense a weariness.
0: I sense it, too.
1: Just like, oh, my God. You know, and again, this weekend, going into the weekend, I felt, well, okay. Got a framework of a deal. Seems like people want to do it. You know, yeah, okay. It seems like we're on the right track here. And then by Sunday night, it was over.
0: Yes. Well, I think later on, Hemmer asked Keane, how do you feel now? Do you feel any different than you did a week ago?
1: Yeah.
0: You're a little more optimistic.
1: Great question.
0: And he's kind of like, well, it's Iran. So you always know this is possible, which I guess is the right answer. I mean, that's what we talk about.
1: Yep.
0: You can't trust them. And as far as Trump is concerned, he was on Laura Trump's Saturday show on Fox and said this about Iran.
13: One guarantee that I have to have is that there will be no nuclear weapons. They've agreed to that. And it was very interesting. They originally said, we will not develop a nuclear weapon. I said, well, what happens if you buy a nuclear weapon? So now it says we will not develop or in any way purchase a military weapon. That's a big difference. So we're getting what we want slowly. Very tough negotiators. It takes a long time. I'm in no hurry. I'd like to say I'm in a hurry because, you know, gasoline prices are going to come tumbling down. But if you're going to be in a hurry, you're not going to make a good deal. And slowly but surely, we're getting, I think, what we want. And if we don't get what we want, we're going to end it a different way.
0: Okay. So, yeah, as far as the political angle, was written about, well, several times and saw it over the weekend, that Trump's approval is like an all-time low.
1: Yeah,
0: right,
1: I mean, he's a wartime president. Those generally don't do well after an extended period of time.
0: And sometimes you can say, well, you're looking at midterms, second term president, this is common, except he's never been like this low with his own base.
1: Right.
0: Basically.
1: Which gets back to my original comment was the weariness of it all.
0: Yeah, I've talked to a number of different people. Some people feel like, in the end, we're going to be happy we did this with Iran. And other people are like, how long is this going to take? This isn't 4 to 6 weeks. We're getting frustrated.
1: I mean, what is the end? When is the end?
0: And that's what
1: I mean,
0: wondering.
1: I realize that's difficult to put a timetable on something like this. I get it. And I also get that you don't want them to have a nuke. I understand that.
0: It certainly doesn't seem. And listen, Trump is the negotiator. Okay? I totally understand that. And knows more about negotiating than I will ever know. But by all appearances, it doesn't seem like they're ready to make a good deal from all of their actions. Like they're probably going to have to get hit again.
1: Which brings back the question, were they ever?
0: Don't know.
1: Going to make a deal.
0: Don't know. You don't know who's in charge.
1: Are they even capable of making a deal?
0: Don't know.
1: And again, I don't know. It's always the same rhetoric from them. You have awoken a giant. Okay.
0: All that.
1: All right, tough guy.
0: So you got that war going on. No war in the United States, but it was described as a war zone in New Jersey.
1: Unbelievable.
0: Newark.
1: What I saw was unbelievable.
0: The ICE facility. Dude, that's beyond like a riot.
1: Yes.
0: I mean, like, you want to see what an insurrection looks like.
1: Yep.
0: It's more like that.
1: Backed by the politicians.
0: Well, and backed by billionaires.
1: Yes.
0: And foundations and NGOs. And even the Chinese Communist Party.
1: Mm-hmm.
0: All have money into this, paying people to go out with the unrest. Now you got the cops getting hurt.
1: Mm-hmm.
0: Finally, the Democrats are realizing, oh, gosh, we got a problem here. We're going to have to rein these people in. Well, they're revolutionists. Sometimes they're hard to rein in.
1: Their job is to do what they're doing. They're sowing chaos and making money doing it.
0: Oh, my gosh.
1: God.
0: In the whole expensive riot gear.
1: But here's the thing. Once you let that out, that genie out of the bottle, which they've done.
0: Oh, yeah.
1: Then it's hard to put it back because they're replaced by like-minded people over and over and over again.
0: Yes.
1: This is much more dangerous than I think it's even being portrayed. I mean, we can look at it now and go, well, we're not involved in. You know, they're nuts there, but, dude, I hate to be this guy, but it's coming.
0: Oh,
1: I mean, if you think this is it, you're wrong.
0: Oh, just in New Jersey?
1: Yeah.
0: Oh, yeah.
1: Because it's going to happen everywhere, and because it's been allowed to happen, they feel like they can get by with whatever they want to do.
0: Yeah.
1: They feel like there's no repercussion of any kind coming their way. And all a cop has to do is lay a hand on somebody, and immediately the cop is branded, you know, a terrorist.
0: Well, their governor... Ike Sherrill.
1: That idiot.
0: ICE is causing this, basically.
14: We've seen that over the last couple of days, a lot of peaceful protesting going on, which we're going to continue to support, making sure that people are safe and there's public safety, but going forward, it's peaceful. And what seems to really be inciting a lot of this are really the ICE agents. So the ICE agents really need to stay out of there. That seems to really be inciting a lot of this right now.
0: Are you joking me?
1: She's nuts.
0: A lot of those people. The far left is taking over the party.
1: They're nuts.
0: Yeah. Yeah. So we'll get to more on that later.
1: In states where you can win elections.
0: Yes. Speaking of nuts, this Senate race in Maine with Graham Blattner,
1: well,
0: that guy.
1: His goose should be cooked by now.
0: Holy smokes. We'll have to get to that in a bit.
1: Yeah,
0: because
1: there's
0: that
1: so
0: whole
1: much
0: sexting scandal, and then the wife is turning it over to the campaign.
1: Yeah.
0: Yeah, that's quite a story. Something else you were talking about earlier today was Jill Biden being on the Today Show.
1: Yeah, with Craig Melvin.
0: Yes.
1: Yeah, I watched it.
0: And Craig Melvin, you know, all of a sudden, he can ask some tough questions.
1: He did, too.
0: Or have some, you know, blowback a little bit.
1: Credit where credit's due on that one, yeah.
0: One of the things they're talking about is after the disastrous debate, and she has said, you know, I thought he was having a stroke, all those things. And you remember what happened right after the debate. They do their next stop, and she's treating him, you know, like a kindergartner, saying, you did a great job, and they're saying, four more years, all this stuff. After she claimed she thought he was having a stroke.
15: You did such a great job. You answered every question. You knew all the facts.
0: Talk about the lowest bar possible.
1: You know, you knew all the facts.
0: Congratulations.
1: I mean, it's just ridiculous. It's like we didn't see it. Like America didn't see any of that. She's just describing what she saw to us who didn't see it.
0: Imagine your mother saying that to you, say when you're 25 years old, good job, you knew all the facts. Well, yeah, I'm supposed to. Mom, that's my job.
1: Yeah.
0: But anyway, this interview this morning, it went like this.
16: Days and weeks after that, you continued to insist that the president was fine. How do you square thinking that he may have had a stroke with what you were saying in the days and weeks after? How do you square those?
15: Well, look, Craig, look at it from my point of view. So I'm watching, just like everybody else was, scared to death, like, what is going on? He gets off the stage. I see he appears to be okay. He says to me, Jill, I really, in other words, messed up, didn't I? And I said, yes, you did. And so we get off, and I know we're going into another event, or we have two more to do. And my mind is racing. What do I say to him? What do I say to him? I'm his wife. I've got to lift him up. So we go to the next event, and I'm thinking, what do I say that will lift him up? That is true. I want to say the things that are true. And so I said,
0: Time out a second. Okay. Here's my question.
17: as the supportive wife, sure, you're trying to build him back up. Why are you taking the mic on stage at this event? There's no one else, no surrogate for the campaign that can do that.
1: Right.
17: It's really odd.
1: Well, here's another thing, too. And when you see the video, there is nothing but blankness in his eyes. He's just standing there like he could be anywhere.
17: It is like he doesn't know old man that has dementia.
1: Yeah, and again, if that's, you know, your Uncle Joe doing that, well, that's Uncle Joe, you know, but...
17: And it's sad.
1: It's sad, but that's where he is now. It's just blank. But it's blank. Gosh dang it, you look at that and you cannot walk away from that thinking he's fine. You can't.
17: She goes on.
15: Answered every question. My mind's racing. You know,
16: that's a pretty low bar.
1: Yeah.
15: Well, and so, I had to sort of lift him up. I mean, I'm his wife. I'm not going to get out on the stage there and say, Joe, you really screwed that up.
17: Well, of course not.
15: I mean, and we have all our supporters there. So, you know, that's who we are. I mean, as I had to support him, I couldn't come out and, I mean, really publicly say, Joe, you did a terrible job in that debate?
17: He's not asking you to lie.
1: No.
17: He's saying you treated him like an infant. You could have said other things. Great job tonight, Joe. And Trump was lying through it, and you just kept bringing the facts. Good for you, Joe.
1: Candidate Joe can't talk answer to it himself.
17: Exactly.
1: You had to step in and fill the void. I don't know. I mean, the whole thing stinks, and I still think she's a terrible person. That's just me personally.
17: You're not alone in that.
1: But I just think, what a terrible person. What a terrible thing to do, to hang out your husband like that to dry. I mean, again, no love lost for Joe, but bring me a break.
17: It's Magic Monday.
1: Is what?
17: It's Magic Monday.
1: Magic Monday?
17: Yeah, we're bringing magic.
1: You changed it, huh?
17: Oh, montage is what you want?
1: No, I thought it was Mashup Monday.
17: It's Mashup Monday.
1: Okay, when you said magic, I'm like, okay.
17: No, it's magic because it takes one of your favorite artists and one of mine and puts them together.
1: Oh, that is
17: magic. I
1: don't
17: know that we've ever done this.
1: No, I don't think we have, no.
17: Man, oh man.
1: Well, this ought to be good.
17: I don't know whether to call it Iron Jackson or Michael Maiden.
1: Oh, see, I knew it was going to be Michael Jackson something.
17: Michael Jackson, Iron Maiden.
1: Okay, let's hear it.
17: You got Beat It and the Trooper.
1: Mm-hmm.
17: I don't think, have we ever done this? If we have, I don't remember it, man. It's pretty wild.

0: seem to like it pretty good.
1: I like it. Yeah, I do like it.
0: Let me play the very end.
1: It's got a great gallop.
0: And there
1: yeah,
0: you go.
1: I like that. I like that.
0: Yeah,
1: yes.
0: Okay. Yeah.
1: Maiden meets Michael. There you go.
0: Do you like Iron Jackson?
1: Michael Maiden? I like Michael Maiden.
0: Okay.
1: Got a symmetry to it.
0: I thought you'd like that. Yeah. Okay. Oh, wait till you hear the whole Graham Blattner story. That's wild. And the five stories we're watching today is coming up next.

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0: The Markley Van Camp and Robin Show. Thank you very much for being here. I'm Jamie Markley. David Van Camp, much needed vacation.
1: That's what he said.
0: Sexy boomer Scott Robbins right yep. there. You know what it's time for? The five stories we're watching today.
2: 1, 2, 3, 4, 5.
0: All right. We'll do our best without former newsman David Van Camp.
1: That's usually his job. It falls on your shoulders today.
0: Thanks. Well, number five, Spencer Pratt is making a real race for L.A. mayor. It's kind of wild.
1: You know, this is interesting you bring this up because I was watching some of the Talking Head shows, and he's actually considered a major contender right now.
0: Yes.
1: I mean, this is no longer some novelty act over here, you know? It isn't.
0: Both candidates sitting around 30% as far as polling.
1: I'll tell you, that's going to be
0: tomorrow's primary.
1: If he can pull this off, wow.
0: Yeah. Well, he's tapped into the frustration of people in Los Angeles. There's no doubt about that. Story four that we're watching, well, New Jersey, Newark, the ICE facility, and the Democrats finally realizing there's a problem there after, you know, basically the nightly riots.
3: Yeah. Well, there was mostly peaceful protesting.
1: That's what I keep hearing, and I don't see that
0: going on
1: when I watch the videos.
0: So there is a curfew now after repeated confrontations, well, involving projectiles, fires, barricades, multiple arrests.
1: Besides that peaceful.
0: Absolutely. Mm-hmm. Story three. And a lot of talk about this out of Maine, Graham Plattner's problems. It's like a new day, a new problem. And the latest reports are focusing on an active kick profile, allegedly tied to Plattner. I mean, it's his picture.
1: This is crazy. Shirtless, by the way.
0: Yeah, with a towel.
1: Yes.
0: Kick, if you're not familiar, has long been criticized by law enforcement and child safety advocates because of its history of being used for child exploitation,
1: yep,
0: sexting, anonymous messaging, and predatory behavior. And that's not even the deal with the wife and all of the sexting, which we'll get to.
1: But not with her.
0: Correct. Other women.
1: Other women, yeah.
0: Yes.
1: Okay.
0: To which she says, well, starting out in a marriage is hard.
1: You can't just quit sexting other women if you're Graham Plattner.
0: Well, you're going through problems. What's the answer?
1: Yeah, you got
0: sex other women.
1: That's what you do. Everybody knows that.
0: Big deal. Story number two, Kuwait is not happy. Their Ministry of Foreign Affairs condemned Iran for heinous and repeated attacks today after its forces intercepted multiple missile and drone attacks from Tehran. And story one, U.S. is trading strikes with Iran.
1: Yep.
0: And apparently that regime is divided, is the word.
1: Yeah.
0: And the peace talks stall.
1: Yeah, who are we talking to? Yeah. Who's got the final say-so here?
0: It's usually the people with the weapons.
1: The guys with the guns, always. Yeah.
0: That seems to be it. And yes, Khomeini is now touting the new anti-U.S. alliance and trying to get other countries to side with them. It's kind of hard to do that when you keep lobbing missiles at them.
1: I was just going
0: to
1: say that.
0: That's what they're trying to do.
1: Yeah, come on,
0: and that's
1: our
0: the five stories that we're watching today. This is the Markley Van Camp and Robin Show. Usually I ask, David, I'll ask you, Scott, what do you think is the biggest story today?
1: Yeah, there's a lot of them. I would imagine that the Iran thing is still front and center. I mean, we still are curious and interested in what's happening there. It does affect all of us.
0: Yes. And then at the same time.
1: But this Plattner story.
0: People are also like,
1: yeah,
0: let me know when there's really something happening.
1: Well, that's me right now.
0: I know.
1: You were there before I was, but I'm there now.
0: I don't think they're going to agree.
1: I'm like,
0: much.
1: This yo-yo stuff is making me crazy.
0: It doesn't seem like it. But we shall see. Yeah, the Plattner thing. We'll get into that, exactly what the wife said. And some people are describing her going out on video as like a hostage video.
1: It looked like it. Blink twice, right? Yeah, I mean, right. It did look that way, though.
0: Yeah, we'll get to that. Oh, and why did a Major League Baseball executive get fired? That's a wild story, too.
1: Is.
0: All coming up right here.

0: Peek-a-boo. Peek-a-boo. Smile.
1: Smile, buddy.
0: Come on, smile. Oh, honey, he's still not smiling.
1: Maybe he's not a smiler.
0: Yeah, maybe he's just not a happy baby.
1: Maybe he's just being a boy. You know how boys are.
0: Or maybe he's teething. Oh, poor baby. I think his gums hurt.
1: Maybe he's just tired.
0: Or maybe his tummy hurts. He didn't eat that much.
1: Maybe he's not ticklish.
0: You think maybe he's scared of the dog?
1: Maybe he'll outgrow it. Maybe it's a phase. Maybe he just doesn't like smiling.
0: Maybe he has autism, and we can definitely do something to help.
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0: right.
1: The Markley, Van Camp, and Robin Show. I'm Jamie Markley, the Gen Xer. The millennial, David Van Camp, is out this week. There's Scott Robbins.
2: Yo, man.
1: The very sexy boomer.
2: Thank you.
1: In the summer shirt. A lot of flowers.
2: Yeah, oh, yeah. I'm going the summer out today.
1: It's a good look. Extra button down, too. I like it.
2: I thought you might.
1: You can't stop the sexy. You can only hope to contain
2: it. Well, I do my best to play it down, you know, but it's hard for me.
1: I know.
2: Yeah.
1: Guys like you, Graham Platner. It's hard to...
2: Guys like me and Graham Platner. Yeah, let me in with that lunatic.
1: Hard to stop the sexy.
2: Yeah, it is.
1: Well, this thing came out over the weekend, this guy that's running for senator of Maine, and all these Democrats seem to be standing beside him, despite the Nazi tattoo and disparaging other soldiers, and a ton of different things that have come out.
2: Yes.
1: And from everything we understand, and I heard this again this morning, like confirmed, the worst is yet to come as far as the Oppo research on the guy.
2: Well, they got to cut him loose.
1: They don't think it's going to happen.
2: I noticed Hakeem the Dream has sort of put some space between him and Platner today.
1: A few of the Democrats are sort of
2: like, well, we need to take a really hard look at this guy, you know, that kind of thing.
1: Because, well, there was the sexting scandal that started over the weekend. And you're like, okay, what's this about? And this was a failing New York Times story where you had this, what, Genevieve McDonald, who was a part of the campaign, is telling them, oh, yeah, we had some research actually from Graham's wife. As we were doing Oppo research on other people, she came forth and said, hey, this could be problematic possibly if it's found out, but I discovered this on my husband's phone, sexually explicit text with several women.
2: Yeah.
1: Okay. And the wife's name is Amy Gertner, married Platner in 2024. Said, well, yeah, I found these early in the marriage in the spring of 2025. So then in late August, as some aides were conducting opposition research on their own candidate, she disclosed the text to a campaign aide to make sure they didn't pose a risk to her husband's campaign. Okay, because the campaign had been preparing for this major rally over Labor Day weekend last year with Bernie Sandwiches.
2: Yeah, of course.
1: Who was going to endorse. And so now the wife has gone out and done this video to say, hey, lay off. Our marriage is great, basically.
3: It makes me really angry, disappointed, and I find it really shameful that there's a group of media outlets and people who are willing to spread gossip instead of talking about real issues that Graham is running on, like healthcare and education and childcare. I just really want...
1: And that's usually the line. Doesn't matter, Republican, Democrat, you're caught in scandal. What about the issues that people really care about?
2: Right.
1: A lot of times it's the salacious stuff, unfortunately, that people are like, what? That person did what? And well, it's just a long list with this dude.
2: This is on top of everything else. Yeah, I mean, you know, it's the Nazi stuff and... You know, it's this. It's now it's the deal with these women.
1: Oh, playing wackadoodle in the Porta Johns.
2: Yeah,
1: all that stuff.
2: Yeah, the strange weirdo that he really is.
1: Yes,
2: that should be as far away from the Senate as possible.
1: She goes on.
3: I just really wanted to make.
2: It's the deal with these women.
1: Oh, playing wackadoodle in the Porta Johns.
2: Yeah,
1: all that stuff.
2: Yeah, the strange weirdo that he really.

0: personal counselor helps. And we work on our mental health every day.
1: Okay. I mean,
2: oh boy.
1: What's she going to say? Listen, our marriage is rocky. Okay. But we're trying. She's not going to say that. I mean, anyone that says all those other things usually is not describing their marriage as great.
2: These damn
1: but this
2: people
1: is politics.
2: Always the victim. Always the victim.
1: Yeah, we're doing
2: they portray
1: that.
2: Themselves as victims all the time.
1: Yeah.
2: What are you talking about?
1: Well, the other thing I don't know, and some people have brought up, is this some sort of open marriage or something? Like, she, well, hey, these texts could be problematic. Yeah. I don't know.
2: Sounds that way.
1: Then as far as the claims of person that brought this to the failing New York Times, you tell me, is this a real denial or wordsmithing? This is an interview with Plattner. Listen.
3: This is the amazing part. The Wall Street Journal and New York Times ran stories without any evidence besides the gossip from a former staffer. I'm sorry. That's frankly, journalistic malpractice. We pushed back on it. They won it. They did it anyways.
4: So are you confirming that the messages did not exist?
3: What's that?
4: The messages, they did not.
3: I'm confirming that what Genevieve McDonald said in the New York Times is not true.
1: So you're not saying the messages don't exist. You're just saying what she said is not true.
5: So you never met with her about uncomfortable, for lack of a better word, sexting messages as the campaign was going?
3: We talked about things in Amy and I's marriage that we've gone through over the years. We talked about that because that's our marriage, and we discussed it with the campaign. What Genevieve McDonald claims isn't true.
2: What does that mean? What does any of that gobbledygook mean?
1: That means you're trying to make it a denial without saying it really didn't happen. You're trying to take a piece of what McDonald said and said, that's not true. But the overall picture, you're not going to deny because you know it's true.
2: You know, I think this guy in real life, I mean, he would be the jackass at the bar that you would avoid.
1: Yeah.
2: Because he'd blow hard. He's, you know.
1: Yeah.
2: It's just that's yeah. the guy you don't even want to deal with at all. He's creepy as hell.
1: Yeah. And if you're yeah. one of the nice guys that kind of puts up with everybody,
2: yeah.
1: you get stuck with him all the time.
2: Yeah.
1: And you go gripe to your buddies, but because you're a nice guy, you still listen to him just go on and on.
2: And there's like inflated stories and.
1: Yeah, and he's a
2: you know,
1: big, tough guy.
2: Padding his resume yeah. and all this crap. Yeah, okay.
1: Yeah.
2: Sit down. Jeez.
1: By the way. As you mentioned, some Democrats are kind of like, we gotta see more about this guy. You know who stepped out and actually said, yeah, I think we should be done here as far as Plattner? That would be one Representative Jake Auchincloss.
2: Auchincloss said that?
1: Yes, from Massachusetts.
2: Wow. Haven't heard from him in a while.
1: I just read the story. I'm like, oh, man.
6: I'm saying, Auchincloss, Sauce, where is she? There you go.
1: She?
2: Yeah.
1: It's a he.
2: It's a
1: Joe.
2: Well, that's
1: you misgendered.
2: Right, I know.
1: You can't do that.
2: No, you can't.
1: Boy, I'll tell you, that's just totally off. All right, it's that time. We do it a couple of times a day. We go around the table. It may not be the biggest story out there, but it caught your attention. Scotty, today, what's your story?
2: A.B. Hernandez. Are you familiar with A.B. Hernandez?
1: Dude.
2: AB stands for a boy, I guess. I don't know. AB Hernandez just won in California girls' high school track meet, the state track meet, won in two events. AB Hernandez is a guy.
1: Yes. Yes. That is a fact.
2: This is wrong every way possible. Boys and men, just so you know, have substantial physical advantages over girls and women.
1: Yes.
2: Boys and men are faster, stronger, have greater endurance, and more tolerance for injury.
1: But then someone will say, well, not everyone.
2: A.B. Hernandez is a boy.
1: Yes.
2: He should never, ever been allowed to compete against girls. Ever.
1: No.
2: He's not a girl. He can claim to identify as a girl all he wants.
1: But that's how nuts
2: I don't care.
1: Those people are.
2: But you can't do this. So he's now closed out his high school athletic career. Two state titles.
1: Mm-hmm.
2: That should have gone to girls because it's a girl event.
1: Yeah. But then because of some crazy rule, then they share the podium.
2: Which is ridiculous, too.
1: Because they're actually recognized.

0: recognizing, okay, that is a dude, but we want to seem welcoming to the trans community and then not be completely bonkers either, which makes it in some ways worse.
1: Well, it's insufferable. And so the girl who finished second gets to stand there in the same podium with a guy and both claim first place, I guess.
0: Yeah.
1: Which means the third place person moves to second. It's
0: a crowded
1: and it just
0: podium.
1: Keeps going up, right?
0: Yeah, it makes no sense.
1: It does. This doesn't make any sense.
0: No.
1: And by the way, according to AB now, sources claim that he's unclear on his college plans. NCAA has already nipped this in the bud.
0: Right.
1: They're like, you're not doing this. We're not doing this.
0: Right.
1: But these jackasses at these high schools, some of them, anyway, are completely okay with it.
0: Well, like California.
1: Yeah. And what I don't understand about any of this is the disappearing woman. Why there isn't pushback and blowback from women's groups who are very loud and vocal.
0: Yeah.
1: That are silent on this kind of stuff.
0: There are pockets, different parts of the country, but it's
1: wild. I don't understand that. Why this is continuing to be allowed to happen.
0: I know.
1: And I don't want violence on this person. People shouldn't take matters into their own hands and hurt them. I don't advocate that at all. I'm just saying normal. Just this is the normal thing is you're a girl, you can be with girls, boys can be with boys. That's it.
0: Yeah. Well, wait. I'll just save this for later because I'll get to my story. But Tom Steyer is running for governor of California.
1: Yeah.
0: All about AB.
1: Oh, he's a kook. Yeah, he's
0: proud.
1: A gazillionaire, but he's a kook.
0: Just totally proud.
1: Yeah, okay, fine.
0: Yeah.
1: Run on that. Go ahead.
0: For my story, I wanted to bring this in, especially without David here, because I know if David was here, Scott, he would remind you that Major League Baseball
1: hates me.
0: Yeah.
1: Yeah, that's what he's been saying.
0: And usually goes along with saying, hates your values, hates everything about you.
1: I know.
0: As far as the values.
1: He said it hates my cats, too.
0: Probably.
1: That's what he said.
0: A Washington Nationals executive was fired after he claimed on a hidden camera video that an outspoken Christian pitcher was excluded from some of the team's promotional content because of his religious views. I guess he hated his values. So he's like, no, he's out. This would be Sean Hudson, the director of community relations for the Nationals. And he has been fired.
1: Formally off, yeah.
0: But this is James O'Keefe.
1: Okay.
0: His group. And the whole video, well, I made sure there was a few curse words. Andres, take care of that.
1: Did you, Andres?
0: He did.
1: Okay.
0: But
1: he's confident.
0: He sets this up. And we'll break it down in just... part by part.
2: On the community relations team. So, like, corporate social responsibility.
3: The director of community relations for the Washington Nationals of the MLB reveals unethical behavior within the management of the Washington baseball team, including religious discrimination against a starting pitcher.
2: One of our pitchers, dude, Trevor Williams, he is very Catholic. The Dodgers had a group out to the stadium who were drag queens who sometimes dressed up as nuns.
0: Remember them?
2: He went on like a social media like, this is wrong, this is my religion, you all are mocking it. Because of that, we don't use him on social. Like, when they're like, is a hot dog a sandwich? And like the players come up, you know what I mean? Like we don't ask him.
0: So they just exclude him. So he's like, you did that, so I'm not going to include you. How do you like that?
3: Potentially a violation of Title VII of the Civil Rights Act of 1964. Sean then also reveals the Nationals Park is executing a surveillance strategy on Washington Nationals fans.
0: Listen to this.
2: If you ever come to a Nats game, there is someone on our team who is responsible for figuring out everything about you. We're getting the plethora of your Google history.
3: And claiming they're, quote, using baseball to make money by selling out to Palantir-like defense contractors.
2: We're trying to use baseball to make money. And a lot of that is like defense contractors, the Palantirs of the world.
3: Then he goes,
0: yeah, by the way, so when you're doing the electronic tickets,
1: yeah,
0: and you're like, why do they do that? Why can't I get printed tickets?
1: Yeah,
0: maybe you know why now. It goes on.
3: Then he goes on to claim that some corporate meetings are segregated as women-only or gay-only.
2: They would be well within their rights to say if you don't identify as a member of the LGBTQIA+ population, you shouldn't be at this specific meeting. There are some spaces that should only be for those people.
3: And even discloses that he has a secret agenda to promote communism to Nationals fans.
2: There is a Join the Communist Party poster up in my kitchen. I would love to find ways to... Every home run is... $100 donation. That's communism. You know what I mean? That's redistributing someone's wealth. And a lot of people will tell you, when I come to a baseball game, I don't want to think about that. If you're a sports fan and we piss you off, where else are you going to go? Either way, I don't give a shit.
1: Where else am I going to go? Well, I'm not going there. I'll take my money and go somewhere else, you jackass. Yeah, no problem with that.
0: Yeah, he's been fired. Maybe Major League Baseball really does hate you, Scott.
1: Maybe they don't hate me. They got rid of him.
0: But yeah, they did get rid
1: of him. How'd you go?
0: Yeah. Isn't that unbelievable?
1: That's unbelievable.
0: And then you wonder, how many of these people are at other teams? You have no idea.
1: Wow.
0: Yeah. Oh, my gosh. An unbelievable Nimrods of news you're going to love. And a news update coming right up.

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0: All right. The Markley, Van Camp, and Robin Show. We talked about it before. If you're trying to get a good night's sleep and you've taken some steps, like you're trying to avoid caffeine late in the day, maybe you're trying to avoid, you know, blue light late at night or, you know, crazy shows right before you go to bed, and you're still not getting a good night's sleep, maybe it's your bed. Maybe it's time to look into... Can you put that on mute, Andres? Thanks, man. Appreciate it. Then, yeah, you want to look at Ghost Bed.
1: Yep.
0: It's a luxury mattress at a reasonable price. And, like, the first 5 minutes you lay on the thing, you're like, okay, I can tell this thing is different.
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0: The news update is Iranian media saying, yep, no more exchanges as far as messages with the United States because of Israel strikes on Lebanon.
1: Yeah, it's an Iranian media.
0: Of course.
1: They're doing two for Tuesday tomorrow, so they got to get all that information out now.
0: And with that, we get to Nimrods in the news.
2: When the going gets tough.
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3: I love the poorly educated.
0: All right. Nimrods in the news. We go to Oklahoma. Another baseball coach, baseball coach, I can't talk,
1: yeah,
0: has been booted for life. I don't know
1: why.
0: If you've seen the video. He had his 12-year-old son throw into the opposing dugout.
1: I did see this, yeah.
0: It's unbelievable. I've never seen anything like that in my life. I mean, the audio of when it happened, it was crazy.
5: Are you kidding me? Are you serious? You people are nuts. Get him out of there.
0: Oh yeah, gosh. 5-year suspension for the kid, lifetime for the coach.
1: Good. Out, go.
0: And that's Nimrods in the news.

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13: The Markley, Van Camp, and Robbins Show. Jamie Markley, David Van Camp. He's out this week. He'll be back next week. There's Scott Robbins.
14: Yep.
13: Okay, so it's weird, this whole thing with Iran. They're saying, well, as far as the ceasefire, that holds. No, it doesn't. Even General Jack Keane said, no, you can't really say that the ceasefire is holding right now.
14: Well, no, because you're bombing people.
13: Back and forth.
14: Yes.
13: Yeah.
14: That would indicate the ceasefire is off.
13: That's what it would seem to be.
14: It would seem to be. Even the dumbest guy in the room could figure that one out, yes.
13: Yeah. So that's where we are right now. There was some back and forth with Bill Hemmer, Fox, and General Jack Keane this morning. It's just a little piece.
15: Well, I've always cautioned whether we can really make a deal with these guys or not. Because I think they're playing for time here, trying to drag this out. If 60 days gets us to the end of July, they want to drag it out likely even further. In their mind, they think the closer they get to the midterm elections, the less likelihood that the president would ever react to a negative deal with returning to military operations. I think that has a lot to do with their strategy. My own judgment about that is I believe they're miscalculating once again. Remember, we did the 60-day thing with them once before. Sure. This was prior to 12 June, hostilities going on for our audience to understand. And he gave them 60 days. And what did they do? They did not fulfill the deal. On the 61st day, he gave the green light to Israel to attack Iran. So I believe we're on the path for them to miscalculate once again. And we could see ourselves returning to military operations because of that miscalculation.
13: Yeah.
14: Well, I agree with that. But, I don't think they care. And, yeah, that's the strategy. I think we've known that going in. I mean, they want to cripple the party for the midterms.
13: Yes.
14: And the way to do that, of course, is to keep gasoline high.
13: Yes.
14: Increase inflation at the store. Stuff that pocketbook stuff we all have to deal with.
13: Yeah.
14: Yeah. That's a winning strategy, by the way, if you ask me.
13: Yeah.
14: But again, I mean, what do you do at this point? I mean, you've got to be aggressive. If you're like, okay, deal can't be done, then I guess we have to, I mean, you can't just talk about, you know, retaliation. You have to do it.
13: Yeah, I always hesitate to say, here's what you need to do.
14: Well,
13: because we're just a couple of freaking jamokes on the radio.
14: But listen, he just said everything I believe to be true.
13: I know, you're probably going to have to hit him again.
14: I mean, I don't know any other way around it.
13: I don't either.
14: I mean, that's the thing. If I could go, well, this has to be done, or if we could just, you're trying to negotiate with something and someone, whoever that is, multiple people, I'm sure, but you're trying to negotiate with somebody that, in your mind, you understand reason.
13: Yes, that's a different ballgame with them.
14: Exactly. You can't reason with people who don't understand reason.
13: Well, and have a different worldview.
14: Well, it's but you're getting destroyed.
13: Yes, I know.
14: But it doesn't matter.
13: No.
14: So you throw reason right out the window. Reasonable people would go, out. We're getting killed. We've got to stop this.
13: It seems they will follow that ideology to the death.
14: That's my point. Yes.
13: Yeah, and that's something most people can't reason with.
14: I fear the most that all of this means nothing.
13: As far as then, okay, politically, where does that go? Because, you know, General Keane mentioned the midterms.
14: Well, yeah.
13: And this, I mean, the Washington Examiner is not a liberal outlet. Timothy Carney had this piece, The Impending Republican Collapse.
14: Slow down there a little bit.
13: I know. But that's where he talks about Trump's approval has gone through the floor. Like, into a place that people, didn't think would happen. A lot of that can change.
14: Yeah, oh yeah.
13: If the economy turns right around.
14: Absolutely.
13: You know, I was talking to a guy over the weekend who is very much a conservative guy. And has certainly voted for Trump. And I think likes Trump for the most part. But he made the comment, sometimes I just want him to shut up just for a little bit.
14: Oh, I hear that from people. Yeah.
13: You know.
14: But again, part of what he is not that.
13: Right. And
7: James!
13: I'm just saying, hey, man, that's what I'm here to help, not to hurt.
14: We're echoing the comments from other people we know.
13: Of course. But it's sort of like the whole blowhardness of we got a deal. They want a deal. They're begging to make a deal. But it doesn't seem to be so. No. How many times can you say that?
7: James!
13: I'm just saying, man, this is what people are talking about.
14: Here's the thing, though. This is the thing. Mm-hmm. The Democrats run idiots like Plattner and Tallarico.
13: That's the thing.
14: And these morons, these far-left lunatics. And you had a perfect opportunity to bring in something in the middle that takes the disgruntled Trump voter and places your candidate in a spot where he might be able to win the vote.
13: Well, I don't know.
14: But not with
13: Texas,
14: these nuts.
13: Well, you couldn't say that with Jasmine Crockett.
14: No, but she didn't win, right? So you've got this robotic, plastic, moron running. And
13: far left.
14: Yeah, far left.
13: Yeah.
14: And then you've got guys like Plattner, and that's not even talking about in L.A. and the mayorship. But they keep throwing these candidates at you. And they've learned nothing in the last 5 years, by the way, nothing. They just keep doubling down on as progressive weirdos. And you've got several of them now. So who knows? I mean, what should have been? Usually midterms go to the party not in power anyway.
13: Yes.
14: That's just generally how it works.
13: Well, right now, you're looking at a candidate that had a Nazi tattoo.
14: Yes.
13: Now, that dude's a Republican. He's out.
14: Oh, my God. Well, yeah.
13: You're done. That's the way it should be.
14: Yeah,
13: but not this Democratic Party.
14: Now there's kiddie porn sites. And I mean, it's lunacy.
13: Yeah, and they're saying, oh, listen, hey, that does it. Yeah, that's where some predators went. But he would have known that was what that site was known for, the kick
14: you
13: app.
14: You were there.
13: Yeah. Then there was the sexting scandal attacking a Purple Heart recipient as someone who didn't deserve to live.
14: Right.
13: Jeez. Goes on and on and on. But anyway, Cory Booker was asked about Plattner.
14: Yeah, was he?
13: You love Cory Booker.
14: That'd be fun.
13: Yeah, on ABC.
14: Here's some acting going on here.
13: Here we go.
9: That guy has questions to answer, and that's what campaigns are for. But when I go all over New Jersey and see hundreds and hundreds of thousands of New Jerseyans losing their health care and millions more seeing their health care costs go up, I know that so much is riding on Democrats taking control of the Senate.
13: So, and there were a number of Democrats that were singing that same song.
14: No, they got their talking points. They're all going to say the same thing.
13: But yeah. Chris Murphy, I don't know if that guy's ever had an original thought. I think it's pretty much the same sort of answer.
7: Yeah. I mean, Grant Plattner is somebody that served our country. He served his community. He certainly admitted that he has made mistakes, but I think this is going to be a pretty clear contrast in Maine between somebody who has spent his life protecting us versus somebody who seems to be protecting Donald Trump's corruption.
14: Okay.
13: You're talking about Susan Collins?
14: I guess.
13: She voted to impeach.
14: Susan Collins is as middle as you can possibly get for a Republican.
13: Oh, goodness.
14: I mean, come on. Give me a break.
13: Yeah.
14: I mean, if anything, we complain about her not being a Republican.
13: Oh, yeah. You watched some of the Jill Biden interview over the weekend.
14: I did.
13: And you were struck by a couple of things.
14: Mm-hmm.
13: One, just her saying, you did such a great job at the debate. You answered all the questions. That was embarrassing.
14: Well, because there are people in this country right now who are questioning themselves. They say things like, boy, that doesn't seem like the right thing to do if your husband or wife or somebody is struggling at a public event.
13: And you thought they were having a stroke.
14: In front of millions of people, and thought they were having a stroke. Then you head to Waffle House afterwards?
13: Yeah.
14: I don't know anybody who would do that.
13: At another event?
14: Yeah, if they loved their spouse.
13: Yeah.
14: Right. It's crazy.
13: But you also mentioned the cancer diagnosis.
14: Exactly. Well, you and I were just talking about this last week.
13: I know.
14: It's like, whatever happened to the conversation about Joe's prostate cancer? It just evaporated.
13: Yeah.
14: She talked about it.
13: Here it is. I haven't heard this yet.
14: Well, let's hear it.
10: But there has not been a lot of peace for the Bidens. Just 4 months after leaving office, President Biden was diagnosed with an aggressive form of stage 4 prostate cancer that had traveled to his bones.
11: Yes.
10: How's the president doing now?
11: He's doing well, but it was a shock. I mean, Rita, honestly, I can remember getting the diagnosis, and it was shocking.
10: Do you think that someone, when he was in the White House, should have discovered it, given him a test?
11: Well, you know, the doctor said that, according to the American Urological Association, that men over 70 don't need a PSA, a blood test anymore, because it's a slow-growing cancer. I have to say, Rita, I do feel we had amazing care in the White House, but somehow that was missed.
10: So you're
13: that doesn't seem possible.
14: No.
13: Here's the rest of the clip.
10: But tense when it comes to his health, huh?
11: I don't know if the word is tense, but I think I'm vigilant.
13: Oh, my goodness. Wow.
14: And again, it really doesn't explain his condition today. Is he doing well? How well can you be when you've got
13: in your bones.
14: Cancer, in prostate cancer, and it's gone into your bones? I mean, that's a weird thing to say. Well, he's doing well. I can see, well, you know, he's doing his best he can, considering the circumstances,
13: right.
14: Something like that. You know, yeah, I mean, you would say that. But, you know, and it's also weird because I just went in, just recently, personally, for, I at least once a year they test everything, right?
13: Yeah.
14: On me, everything. And one of the tests is the PSA test you take.
13: Yeah.
14: For your prostate, right?
13: Sure.
14: Yeah. And it was fine, fortunately.
13: Mm-hmm.
14: But, you know, it's just like one of those things where you just automatically, every year, it's done.
13: Mm-hmm.
14: You know, I think the way it is with
13: but
14: most people.
13: But he had the scares before.
14: That's what I'm talking about.
13: Yes.
14: I mean, knowing he had it before, are you telling me that a PSA test was never given?
13: And, yeah.
14: After he turned 70? I've never heard of that before.
13: Well, like Van Camp said last week, he was convinced they knew. I think a lot of people.
14: Well, and they may very well have known. Yeah.
13: Yeah. And now she's got the book coming out, and it's like, okay, how bad is he?
14: Well, that's just what I'm wondering.
13: You trying to get a book out so you can still get attention? You hate to say that, but that whole family, they were counting on that guy. He was the money train.
14: Oh, of course. Yeah. He's the breadwinner. He's the major breadwinner. Well, none of them have any discernible talent to do anything else.
13: No, and you can tell she's jockeying for something else in the future.
14: Oh, gosh.
13: Yeah. Don't you think?
14: Do people ever just, you know, that's the one thing I've always said this, and I don't want to come off track here, but I always said this about young George Bush. He just went away.
13: Yeah.
14: After he left the presidency, he just went into a private life. He painted pictures.
13: Yeah.
14: Did played some golf, did some things he wanted to do. Is still doing that. He's not involved in any of this stuff. Those people can't help themselves.
13: Yeah.
14: Because it's all they got. Hillary Clinton. Barack Obama.
13: It's either ego.
14: Michelle Obama.
13: It's either ego or money.
14: But
13: Bush had money.
14: Maybe both.
13: Bush had the money,
14: but
13: and
14: he
13: his ego, he didn't
14: need
13: care.
14: That, he didn't need that anymore.
13: It didn't seem
14: in
13: like
14: his
13: it.
14: Life.
13: It,
14: they'd come to him and go, who are you going to vote for? Well, you know, none of your business. I'm a private citizen. I'll do what I want. You know?
13: Yeah.
14: It's just, that's the way you go out.
13: I got a question for you.
14: Yeah.
13: If someone offered to clean your house for free, would you let them do it?
14: Yes.
13: If it was a tech startup?
14: Yeah.
13: Okay, here's the catch.
14: For
13: the,
14: free? Sure.
13: The cleaners will wear cameras to capture everything they see and do.
14: Well, no.
13: All of a sudden, you're like, no?
14: Well, that's a privacy issue. I mean, I don't got anything. I'm not hiding anything. I don't have a stack of cocaine in the corner or anything. But.
13: Well, they're saying they just want to film everything that happens in your place to help train the next generation of household robots.
14: Well,
13: the website says, you know, names, faces, and other personal information is automatically, you know, just put into this data, but you're not going to have to worry about
14: it. Right, right. Yeah, don't worry about it. Okay. You wake up in the morning.
13: Any sensitive details are going to be blurred, okay?
14: Yeah, okay, got it.
13: And you're still saying, no, you don't want any of that.
14: I don't think I do. There's enough invasion of privacy going on.
13: Okay. Well, you used to have a lady clean your place.
14: Yeah, but I knew her, and, you know.
13: Yeah, should have seen some of the videos she shared with me. It's right, freaking unbelievable.
14: Yeah.
13: Oh, my goodness. Okay. Oh, wait till you hear about the Harvard professor talking about how unhappy liberal women are and the five stories we're watching today coming up.
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0: All right. The Markley, Van Camp, and Robbins Show. Jamie Markley, David Van Camp, Scott Robbins. David Van Camp out this week. Well-deserved vacation.
1: That's what we've been told.
0: Yes. And now time for...
2: 1, 2, 3, 4, 5.
0: Five stories we're watching today. Are you saying you don't believe
1: oh,
0: that
1: no,
0: Van Camp
1: is... Oh, no, of course. Yeah, I didn't mean
0: okay,
1: to say that.
0: Okay.
1: But no, no.
0: Sounded like a little bit bitterness in there.
1: No, none whatsoever.
0: Story five, Spencer Pratt is actually making it a real race in L.A., at least when you're looking at polls.
1: I certainly hope this is true.
0: A new poll shows Pratt narrowly leading Mayor Karen Bass, with both candidates sitting around 30% ahead of tomorrow's primary election.
1: Yeah, tomorrow's the day.
0: So we'll see what happens.
1: I wonder what the voter turnout's going to be on this.
0: I bet it's going to be bigger than usual.
1: Yeah, I would suspect, yeah, because you got a real race involved here, yeah.
0: No doubt. Story four, ongoing issues at the ICE facility in New Jersey.
1: Yeah.
0: And the blame game. I mean,
1: so
0: you got cops getting hurt. Finally, people are getting arrested.
1: Yep.
0: You see this. It's cyclical. Can you imagine what it would be like if this was a group of young conservative men?
1: Oh, God.
0: It would be the lead story everywhere. This is what we warned about. This is the biggest threat we face.
1: Well, you wouldn't have the governor going down and applauding their measures.
0: No, you wouldn't.
1: I mean, if
0: saying
1: anything,
0: it's ICE agent's fault.
1: Mikey Sherrill, right?
0: That's
1: her name.
0: Yeah.
1: Yeah, I mean, she went down there and was like, well, you know, it's protesting and what's going on in there is invisible. And blah, blah, blah. I'm thinking to myself, hey, you brought a lot of this on. You're okaying it.
0: Yes.
1: Now she's backed off and said, well, you know, you've got to be peaceful. We can't have this lawlessness. And okay, thanks.
0: Story three, Graham Plattner running for Senate in Maine.
1: Horrible person.
0: Problems keep growing.
1: Yeah.
0: Latest reports have mentioned that active kick profile allegedly tied to him was his picture. Hasn't been denied. Kick has long been criticized by law enforcement and child safety advocates because of its history of being used for child exploitation, sexting, anonymous messaging, and predatory behavior.
1: Some of these places.
0: On top of the Nazi tattoo.
1: These dark places that you've never heard of before.
0: Oh, yeah.
1: So all of a sudden, Kick. I didn't know what the heck that was even about.
0: Yeah. And then, oh, my gosh. The whole wackadoodle in the Port-a-Johns.
1: Yeah,
0: whatever.
1: Well,
0: it goes on and on.
1: Yeah, no alarm bells went off with that one.
0: Nah. Story number two, Kuwait not happy. The Ministry of Foreign Affairs condemned Iran for heinous and repeated attacks today after its forces intercepted multiple missiles and drone attacks from Tehran. Air raid sirens blared across Kuwait this weekend.
1: Yeah, none of them hit, I guess.
0: No, no.
1: That's the good news.
0: They're certainly not happy. And then story one, well, peace talks stalled between the United States and Iran. And Trump on Truth Social just said, everybody relax. It's going to work out. It always does.
1: I know.
0: So are you ready to just...
1: No, I want to relax. I'm still waiting. I'm not relaxed yet. No. Still waiting.
0: People, I got to understand, you're rarely relaxed. Is that fair?
1: That's fair to say, yeah.
0: Yeah, but you've been talking
1: about
0: this.
1: It's a rare thing. I've been talking about this for a long time.
0: But Iran media is saying until Israel stops bombing Hezbollah.
1: Iran media.
0: It's hilarious, right? And those are the five stories we're watching. This is the Markley, Van Camp, and Robbins Show.
1: Yeah, Rand Media broke into reruns of Barney Miller last night to report that. Dubbed into Arabic.
0: We got to get to the Harvard professor, Arthur Brooks, describing. It used to be like 10 years ago, liberal men were the most unhappy. The question is, have liberal women taken over liberal men at being most unhappy? Or is it one of the conservatives? Is it conservative men or women?
1: I don't know. My eyeballs tell me conservative women are very unhappy.
0: The answer we will get to. Also, there was a dude that was banned from all Six Flags parks. Did you hear what he did?
1: Oh, God. No.
0: You want to hear the story,
1: sure
0: though?
1: It's terrible, but yeah.
0: Yeah, you want to hear the story. Yeah, we will get to that with a round of What's Your Story coming up right here.

0: Peek-a-boo. Peek-a-boo. Smile.
1: Smile, buddy.
0: Come on. Smile.
2: Oh, honey. He's still not smiling.
1: Maybe he's not a smiler.
2: Yeah. Maybe he's just not a happy baby.
1: Maybe he's just being a boy. You know how boys are.
2: Or maybe he's teething. Oh, poor baby. I think his gums hurt.
1: Maybe he's just tired.
2: Or maybe his tummy hurts. He didn't eat that much.
1: Maybe he's not ticklish.
2: You think maybe he's scared of the dog?
1: Maybe he'll outgrow it. Maybe it's a phase. Maybe he just doesn't like smiling.
2: Maybe he has autism, and we can definitely do something to help.
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0: The Markley Van Camp and Robin Show. Jamie Markley, David Van Camp, he's out. I just got an update on where he is. Hang on a second. There's Scott Robbins. You got an update on this?
1: Well, one of our great listeners sent me a text and said, hey, it's funny when you guys were talking about the aliens last week, and all of a sudden this week Van Camp disappears. I'm like, you know, we don't really know where he is.
0: I know exactly where he is.
1: Oh, you know exactly where he is?
0: Yeah, but I'm not going to say it. He's on vacation.
1: No, I know, but the aliens did not abduct him, in other words.
0: Well, he's actually in an area where if aliens showed up and took him, no one would know. I'm not even joking about that part.
1: Oh, my.
0: Yeah.
1: Well, anyway, I thought it was funny. Thank you, Derek, for sending that, by the way. Appreciate it.
0: You know, we were just talking about Iran with our top five stories. You mentioned crude oil's down.
1: Yeah.
0: You're like, well, what's that all about? You know, we have been slowly freeing up the Strait of Hormuz over the last couple of weeks. Not like it was before the war started, but still,
1: no,
0: significantly. And some people are thinking we've kind of restarted Project Freedom. Remember, we were going like, hey, we're opening the thing.
1: Right.
0: We've kind of done that without really saying it, which really does need to happen because that's what you need for the oil prices to come down.
1: Yes.
0: So keeping an eye on that.
1: You know, isn't it weird, too, that we've been talking about energy independence and not relying on foreign oil for what seems like eternity now?
0: Yeah, but no one ever acted.
1: And we still apparently haven't reached that goal or close to it. I realize it's an international market. I get it. You know, but still, I mean, the energy independence that we talked about for the last 30 years hasn't materialized yet to the point where we're still dealing with nuts like them for our oil.
0: But getting there.
1: Yeah, we're well on our way, barring any sort of mishap with the federal government becoming all of a sudden these goofballs get in there again, and here we go.
0: Need the refineries.
1: Yeah, exactly. You need the refineries, and so many of them are closed.
0: So you just brought up the whole UFO thing and the big data dump last week. That was a big story. Seemed like a lot of people were disappointed. Like, you haven't given us the goods yet.
1: Well, yeah, outside of actually saying, yes, we've interviewed, and yes, there is a several of them that are in Area 51 in camps or something, you know. Nothing's gonna satisfy them.
0: We got these UAPs, okay, and again, it's always on the radar, and they're doing these maneuvers, and it looks crazy.
1: Yep.
0: And some people say, well, there's explanations for those. Others say there's not. And then there's been reports of four different types of alien species, basically.
1: Yeah.
0: But there's no proof of it.
1: Well, there's six genders here. There's four alien species there.
0: Oh, according to Tallarico in Texas?
1: According to Jimmy Tallarico, yeah.
0: But it was like last week, News Nation, they've got another UFO expert on. I forget the guy's name. But he's saying we got to keep up the pressure, and we're going to get the goods on this.
2: Okay. If people keep the pressure on, the records will come out, more of them, and they will be shocking, some of them. David Grush testified to bodies, non-human intelligence bodies. So there's got to be autopsies. There's got to be photographs and footage.
0: Everybody just kept that under wraps. Do you believe that?
1: Well, I mean, I hate the term, there's got to be. No, there doesn't. There doesn't have to be any.
0: Doesn't have to be.
1: You know, you can think that all day because it keeps the revenue rolling on guys that, you know, proclaim these sort of things. But
0: well, and forever you have said, well, I'm not going to doubt it because I don't want them visiting me. But then last week you broke.
1: I did a little bit because of
0: said, Phil, give me the proof.
1: The goofiness that was going on, right?
0: And now Van Camp's gone.
1: Let's see some.
0: Just like that. You wanted the proof? There you go.
1: The light came down. They sucked him up into this mothership, and he's gone.
0: There you go.
1: They'll have some great stories when he comes back next Monday.
0: No kidding. Okay, I got to get to this. I mentioned it a couple of times. This Harvard professor, Arthur Brooks, doing an interview on a podcast. Because he did this study, it was 10 years ago, that liberal men, very unhappy. Like, one out of five said they were, like, happy.
1: Is it because they're with liberal women?
0: It could be a number of different things.
1: See, we know people like that.
0: We do.
1: Yeah.
0: Yeah. Just want to get your reaction. Here it is.
3: 10 years ago, you wrote, conservative women seem to be particularly blissful. About 40% say they're very happy. That makes them slightly happier than conservative men and significantly happier than liberal women.
4: Yeah.
3: The unhappiest of all are liberal men. Only about a fifth consider themselves very happy.
4: That was true 10 years ago. Liberal women have overtaken liberal men as the unhappiest group. You find that particularly young women, very interesting new data show that white liberal women under 30 have almost a 6 in 10 chance of having been diagnosed with a mental illness in America today. It's a really big problem. And there's lots of speculation on what that has to do with politics, what it has to do with race, what it has to do with age, et cetera, et cetera. But what you find is that this
0: Time
4: is
0: out.
4: A group.
1: 6 in 10?
0: 6 in 10.
1: Whoa.
0: And then when he goes down this list, he's missing.
4: What that has to do with politics, what it has to do with race, what it has to do with age, et cetera, et cetera. But what you find.
0: How about social media?
1: That's a great point. Does he bring that up at all?
0: No.
1: See?
0: Not in this conversation.
1: You said that earlier this morning. I 100% agree with you on that.
0: There are other studies. The more you're on social media, especially women, it's worse.
1: Yeah.
0: Seen it time and time again. Goes on.
4: Is that this is a group that's really, really struggling. And it's a pity because it's not good for them. It's not good for society. And that's what we see. So I don't think that being a political conservative is a panacea for being a happy person. But we see disproportionately these happiness and unhappiness effects in different parts of the population, for sure.
0: Yeah.
1: Well, look at the ideology.
0: I know.
1: I mean, dude, it's dark and depressing.
0: Yes, very much so. There's no optimism. A lot of times, no hope.
1: No, and things that have always been verboten, or at least not discussed in public company, now are part of what the fabric of that party stands for, or those people stand for.
0: Well, you just think about people that have a lot of gratitude.
1: Yeah.
0: Even people that have very modest means can have a ton of gratitude. They're happy people.
1: Yeah.
0: But if it's chip on the shoulder, and I've always been screwed, no one's ever given me a chance, blah, blah, blah, blah, blah. Yeah, you're an unhappy person. I think everybody knows someone like that. And when they say, well, I've always been, no one ever gave me a chance. Yes, they did.
1: Mm-hmm.
0: I saw it. You blew it up every time. That also plays into
1: it. You can go through times in your life when you're unhappy.
0: Oh, sure.
1: I mean, that happens to everybody, all of us. At one point in time, right?
0: Oh, yeah. There are circumstances. It's tough.
1: It's almost as if they thrive on it, though. It's almost like that's a lifeblood to
0: them. Oh, yeah.
1: You know, you must be unhappy. You must be angry. And anger equals unhappiness. And when you're like that, then you become the sign people. You're just out there holding signs screaming, right?
0: When you said the sign people, I was
1: well,
0: like,
1: they are. I call them the sign people because,
0: yes.
1: Generally speaking, and again, to generalize, I guess, is to be human, is to look at that picture and go, well, I know who they are.
0: Well, for a second, I thought you were talking about deaf people.
1: Oh, no.
0: Like, I knew a couple of deaf people who are very happy.
1: Right, yes.
0: No, now I get it.
1: Yeah.
0: The sign people.
1: The sign people. That's what I refer to them as because they're out there carrying signs.
0: Oh, it's that time. We do it a couple of times a day. We go around the table. It may not be the biggest story out there, but it caught your attention. Scotty, what's your story here?
1: Gloom and doom everywhere these days, except in the economic data on business planning meetings. Surveys of consumers suggest these are the worst of times. I mean, we just saw this, the University of Michigan Consumer Sentiment Index hit an all-time low. They were quick to trumpet that news.
0: Mm-hmm.
1: The Economist/YouGov poll shows 63% of Americans say the economy is getting worse, including a third of Trump voters. 84% of Democrats, really, say we are either already in a recession or likely to be in one in the next 12 months. Pessimistic, dark clouds? Yes. Businesses, however, are not seeing it. The Atlanta Fed released its latest survey of business uncertainty. They did this last Tuesday, and the results are pretty worth reading here, especially by anyone who spent the past several months waiting for the American economy to crack under the weight of war, energy costs, uncertainty. It hasn't cracked. If anything, the businesses that actually run the economy appear to be betting on something closer to expansion. Now, that's according to their survey. That's according to what the Atlanta Fed found after surveying many, many businesses throughout the country. That no, we're not looking at that. We're looking at expanding what we're doing.
0: Interesting.
1: And again, these are the big businesses. The ones that are the engines of the economy. So there you go.
0: Yeah.
1: So you can take that for whatever it's worth, but I thought it was at least a little light on the darkness.
0: Well, that just means the rich are getting richer.
1: Oh, yeah. Here we go.
0: I can just hear sandwiches in my head.
1: Captain Sandwich.
0: Yeah. Old Bernie.
1: Old Bernie.
0: For my story, I bring this in because just like you'll completely think this guy's an idiot. Alan Farrell's his name. He's a social media influencer, Scott.
1: Of course. They all are. That means you're unemployed, usually. Yes. Or underemployed.
0: Some of these people make serious cash.
1: Some do, but very few. It's like some a do, baseball card collector, you know? Okay. Yeah, you can get a couple in there, yeah.
0: I thought you were a baseball card
1: collector. I am.
0: Okay.
1: But I'm not rich.
0: Got it. He tried a stunt of eating a 10-piece chicken nugget while on a roller coaster at Cedar Point, Ohio. Cedar Point, known for the roller coasters.
1: Okay, why would you do that?
0: This was on Millennium Force. Why would you do it?
1: Yeah.
0: Eating a 10-piece chicken nugget while on a roller coaster at Cedar Point, Ohio. Cedar Point, known for the roller coasters.
1: Okay, why would you do that?
0: This was on Millennium Force. Why would you do it?
1: Yeah.

0: Thought about that, but you're right.
1: Can't have it.
0: I mean, nugget turns into a bullet.
1: By the way, this is the first coaster to exceed 300 feet in the air and reaches 93 miles an hour.
2: Wow.
1: And it goes for 2 minutes.
2: 93 miles an hour.
1: Yes. And the other part of this, he put the nuggets in his underwear getting on the ride. Wow. And had a friend film him while he ate them on the ride. He even dunked them in sauce. That was a mess.
0: Okay.
1: But here he is.
0: The sauce?
1: Because that adds to people wanting
0: where
1: to watch it.
0: Where was the sauce tucked away? So,
1: it's
0: same
1: in
0: place?
1: Yeah.
0: Oh, boy.
1: But he says he understands why he's banned from all Six Flags from here on out.
3: It was definitely really hard, so I see why Cedar Point reacted the way they did, because I can see why there's safety measures and everything like that. It was hard. I had to try not to choke almost the entire ride. I had no idea Cedar Point even seen the video until I got a message saying I've been banned for life from Cedar Point, which really hurts because I've been going there since I was a little kid. I'm a season pass holder. I'm definitely sad about how it ended up, but I understand why they went the way they did. They don't want a bunch of other people trying to pull off challenges like I do.
0: Yeah, you're a pro, aren't you? Yeah, don't you kids don't try this at home. I'm a professional nugget eater at 92 miles an hour. Idiot.
1: Like anyone's going to listen. Like you know you can rack up millions of views and make money.
0: Right, yeah.
1: Yeah. Because you were talking the other day about this documentary you saw, this social media influencer, always on social media, the crash.
0: Oh, gosh, you guys, if you haven't seen that on Netflix yet, it's well worth a watch.
1: It's sad, man.
0: It's really sad, but it's surprisingly interesting.
1: Yeah, this teenage girl, she crashes her car on purpose.
0: With her boyfriend in the car and his friend in the car.
1: Yeah.
0: She's driving.
1: And they died.
0: And the camera is 92 miles an hour down a residential area street. You see it on the camera.
1: Yeah.
0: Because people have these cameras in their yards. Hitting a concrete wall.
1: It's crazy.
0: And killing instantly. The boyfriend and his friend, she lived through it, barely.
1: Yeah.
0: But she lived through it, and she was convicted of murder.
1: Yes.
0: And should have been convicted of murder.
1: Because once they got into her social media.
0: Oh, my God, yeah.
1: And posting everything. Nuts. Yes.
0: And she did. She posted everything. And this guy was trying to break up with her.
1: Was
0: trying to get her out of his life. Had every plan to do so. Why? Because she's crazy.
1: Yeah.
0: And so that's why.
1: Threatened her.
0: Yeah.
1: Wreck the car, too.
0: And she was going to wreck the car. And I don't know if she was going to take herself and them, too. But it doesn't really say. But those two were killed. Yeah.
1: Crazy. All right. We got to get to a news update. Oh. And, man, a story that includes Taco Bell, a chimichanga, and pants at the ankles. Nimrod's in the news is on the way.

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0: The Mark Lee Van Camp and Robin Show. 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
0: News update. And this story didn't get a whole lot of attention, but that terror suspect linked to Iran, accused of plotting attacks against the United States and targeting Ivanka Trump.
1: Yeah.
0: Going to appear in federal court.
1: Good.
0: They're looking at a way to really hurt the Trump family.
1: Sure.
0: After, well, Trump took out Soleimani a couple of years ago. And then the whole deal with Iran. Who knows what's next? They're saying no more talks. Because Israel won't stop bombing Hezbollah. Well, I mean, there have been bombs lobbed into Israel from Iran that has not even been reported.
1: Retaliatory. I mean, you know.
0: And then the people that are anti-Semitic will say, well, Israel's just lying about that.
1: Right.
0: Iran hasn't been doing that. Because isn't it crazy the amount of people in our country that would trust Iran media over Israel?
1: Well, a lot of them hate Israel.
0: That's what it comes
1: down to. I mean, that's what it comes to. It doesn't matter who's saying it. They'll trust them.
0: Yeah. All right, we got to get to Nimrod. Here we go.
2: When the going gets tough.
3: Damn it, this is too hard.
2: The dumb get dumber.
4: All right, Dan.
2: It's Nimrod's in the News on the Markley, Van Camp, and Robbins Show.
3: I love the poorly educated.
0: All right. Nimrod's in the News. We go to Florida. 28-year-old guy, Brandon Irizarry.
1: Yeah.
0: Was arrested. Why? Well, he was exposing himself outside of Taco Bell.
1: Oh, no.
0: Sheriff's office said, it's what they said, he had his chimichanga out.
1: Yeah, I was going to say chalupa, but I'll go with chimichanga.
0: Yeah. Said he had multiple pairs of pants pulled down.
1: Multiple pairs?
0: Yeah.
1: Oh, okay.
0: Well, you got like his shorts and then the longer shorts over that and then pants over that. You got them all and you're pulling them all down.
1: Well, you know.
0: Boxers too. Everything's down.
1: Builds up the tension and excitement.
0: But then he tried to cover himself when he saw the cops. And then when they tried to take him into custody, they noticed he had a live pet fish inside a plastic container stored in his backpack. Cops named the fish Baja Blast. And that's Nimrod's in the News.

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0: Buddy.
1: Come on, smile. Oh, honey, he's still not smiling.
0: Maybe he's not a smiler.
1: Yeah, maybe he's just not a happy baby.
0: Maybe he's just being a boy. You know how boys are.
1: Or maybe he's teething. Oh, poor baby. I think his gums hurt.
0: Maybe he's just tired.
1: Or maybe his tummy hurts. He didn't eat that much.
0: Maybe he's not ticklish.
1: You think maybe he's scared of the dog?
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9: The Markley, Van Camp, and Robbins Show. Jamie Markley, David Van Camp, he's out this week, back next week. There's Scott Robbins.
10: Yeah, Bob.
9: Some people unhappy in different big cities. A lot of talk about L.A. because of the race between Spencer Pratt and, well, Karen Bass.
10: Oh,
9: what?
10: I got to find, I kept this because of the descriptor of Karen Bass, and I hope I still have it. If not, I'll get to it. But,
9: all right. Well, I was going to mention Boston real quick.
10: Yeah, go ahead, yeah.
9: The mayor there, Michelle Wu, facing criticism after administration endorsed a trans period pride event. The event focuses on what organizers call trans menstruators and includes discussions on menstrual equity, catered meals, and free period products. The Boston Public Library also hosting a large number of drag queen story hour events for young children as part of Pride Month, Scott. It's back. What?
10: I don't know. You know what? I am a person, and I know a lot of you probably like this. It kind of goes, and you know, you get along. Sometimes you just are like, whatever. You don't mistreat people, no matter what. You don't go out of your way to damn them
9: sure.
10: or anything like that. You know?
9: Yeah.
10: But when your mouth is open and you're getting shoved down your throat,
9: well, these are public resources.
10: You will accept this.
9: You got to take it.
10: You have to.
9: We're in charge, and we're going to make you.
10: You've got trouble, pal, if not.
9: Yeah.
10: It's just, that's the whole thing, man.
9: Yeah. Well, most Americans don't agree with any of this stuff.
10: No, most don't. But when you have the media on your side.
9: Oftentimes.
10: And, you know, stirring the pot constantly.
9: Yes.
10: And social media. Okay, the Karen Bass thing real quick.
9: Okay.
10: Article I read about the whole thing in L.A. going on with the mayoral thing.
9: Mm-hmm.
10: Karen Bass, this is the descriptor. Karen Bass is the other absolute clown in this tragicomedy. The perpetually grinning communist cabbage patch doll.
9: It reminds me of the ad that Spencer Pratt had. When the Joker.
10: Yeah, that's the joke.
9: And laughing the whole way through.
10: Oh, man, who takes no responsibility for either the flames or the botched fix for the homeless.
9: Oh, yeah.
10: Styling herself as the fearless defender of the non-American citizens who are leeching the lifeblood from the city. Just as surely she hands out more needles to the addicts in the park
9: Golly.
10: And chides anyone complaining about human poop on their shoes.
9: Right. That's pretty funny.
10: Oh, the
9: that's why the polling right now has Spencer Pratt leading her.
10: Gosh dang it. If he can pull this off, and I want to believe it. David's been really down on it, like, well, he's not going to win.
9: I know.
10: You know, and perhaps he won't. But, man, has he stirred the pot, and he's made some people their eyes open.
9: Well, it's like every poll comes out better for him.
10: Yeah.
9: You never know.
10: Well, they talk about closing momentum.
9: Yeah.
10: And whether you're talking about sports or politics or whatever, it's
9: right.
10: that closer that you have. You've got great politicians who are called great closers.
9: Sure.
10: Because you can see them almost even or a little behind even, and they can just end it with a flourish.
9: Well, you remember.
10: And end up winning.
9: The first time Trump won, how many voters wouldn't tell pollsters that they were going to vote for him.
10: Oh, absolutely.
9: It was huge.
10: Yeah.
9: And you got to wonder if that's the case in L.A. with Pratt. It might be.
10: It was the same thing with the primaries with Trump, too.
9: Yeah.
10: All of a sudden, he's rolling on. These primaries are happening. It's like, what's going on here? Nobody gave him a chance.
9: Yeah. Well, speaking of California, it's kind of nuts. And I mentioned this earlier. You were doing the story about A.B. Hernandez, the dude that's winning all the track events against girls.
10: All the high school championships, state championships. He's won two now, two major ones.
9: Billionaire Tom Steyer, running for governor.
10: Yes. He's a jackass.
9: With A.B. Hernandez and the mom.
10: Campaigning with him?
9: Not campaigning, just appearance. Listen to this.
3: I was saying in this town hall, it's the job of the governor to stand between danger and Californians. And I mean it. And to make sure that people are safe and to protect them from all the malign influences in this world. And
9: what about the women?
10: Exactly.
9: But anyway, go ahead.
3: And I take that super, super, super seriously for you, just so you know. And I'm so proud of you for what you're doing.
5: Thank you.
3: So proud of you for succeeding. So proud of you for competing. That's really the point. And I'm going to hope like heck that you don't just make state, but you do really well there.
5: Thank you.
3: Deal?
5: Deal.
3: Deal. Congratulations on what you've done as a mom, and congratulations on what you've done as an athlete.
10: Oh, my gosh.
9: Doesn't that make you sick? Yeah.
10: That's disqualifying right there.
9: Should be.
10: In my mind.
9: Yeah, I would think so.
10: And by the way, for any parent who has a daughter that's involved in sports on any level, how can you vote for this guy?
9: It doesn't make sense to me.
10: I mean, how can you vote for him? He's saying this boy who thinks he's a girl, supported by his mom who thinks the same way, because she can haul him around like a coach purse to whatever. This is my, that kind of thing. It's the social contagion thing again, cut loose.
9: Yeah.
10: But yeah, I mean, if you can do that, if your daughters are competing in any sport and you got to compete against boys, how do you feel about that? And you want to elect a guy who's not only okay with it, but is going to take it a step further.
9: And if you don't have the stones to stand up for your daughter,
10: exactly.
9: Shame on you.
10: Exactly. Yes.
9: Now, I mentioned this off air, actor John Hamm. You like John Hamm?
10: I do like John Hamm.
9: Yeah, he's been good in different things.
10: Yeah.
9: He voiced an ad for governor in California. Don't know if you've heard it.
10: I have not.
9: Roll it.
6: Sweet California. Built by the go-getters, the pioneers, the brave. To make this big, beautiful, crazy place we call home. A home that's become unaffordable for the people who live here and make it run. This election is about change versus more of the same.
9: Think it took guts to do this?
10: Well, he's not campaigning for Karen Bass then, is he?
9: Again, this is governor, not mayor.
10: Even governor, though. Tom Steyer or whatever, yeah.
9: Okay, go ahead. Roll it.
6: If you want a governor who can't be bought, who can take on the powerful interests crushing us, if you're ready for change, Tom Steyer for governor.
9: How disappointing is that?
10: I really feel disappointed. Why would he say that?
9: He must think it's the best option for them.
10: Okay, that took me completely by surprise. I didn't see that coming at all.
9: Yeah, I stopped it right where I did because I thought for sure there's no way it's going to be Tom Steyer, right?
10: You know what? If he wins, it's sort of like I feel about the state of Illinois with Pritzker. If you want to vote for him, you're going to vote for him. Nothing I can do. I'm not going to vote for him. I'm going to encourage other people not to vote for him.
9: Well, it's like any of these other governors.
10: Yeah, exactly. I mean, once you capture the cities,
9: that's the deal.
10: I mean, you know the downstate's in play, but it doesn't matter. Or in his case, other parts of the state are in play.
9: But John Hamm,
10: I know.
9: Why?
10: No, that's sad.
9: And you can't say, "Well, I just voiced the ad." No, that's an endorsement.
10: Yeah, see, that's too bad. I
9: know.
10: You know,
9: they're like, seems, and that's the thing. You don't know any of these people. Just by the roles he played, he seemed like, okay, probably a reasonable guy, conversation.
10: And really funny when, in interviews and things. I mean, I've seen
9: him,
10: you know. It's the same thing I felt about Sam Elliott.
9: Oh, I know.
10: I mean, I loved Sam Elliott.
9: Yeah, we played that clip again the other day.
10: I mean, I still do.
9: Kamala Harris?
10: Yeah, I know. I can kind of separate Sam Elliott because he's not bludgeoning me over the head with it every single day. Like Bruce Springsteen.
9: Okay, still.
10: Yeah, but still, you know, it's one
9: just
10: of those
9: disappointing.
10: Things I just look at him differently now.
9: Yeah.
10: Like, oh, dude, seriously, you got captured.
9: News outside of politics. You know, there's been a lot of talk about ticks.
10: Yeah, it's tick season. I've been watching the local news.
9: Lyme disease is all over the place.
10: Tick tips.
9: So, Rob Finnerty, Newsmax. Did you hear anything about this? What
10: no.
9: he did last week?
10: Uh-uh.
9: I'm just going to roll this out and get reactions.
5: Alpha-gal syndrome was something that was once extremely rare in this country. That is a fact, but it is becoming more and more common. As more people develop an allergy to red meat after getting bitten by a Lone Star tick, which is the tick you see with the white dot on its back. And over the last several years, cases of alpha-gal syndrome have skyrocketed by almost 10,000%. And now, headline after headline, all asking the same question, how could a tick-borne illness suddenly be impacting so many people, not just people living in rural America, but in suburban America as well? And then we heard from Dr. Matthew Lau at the World Science Festival 10 years ago.
9: All right, before I get to that clip. So again, people saying right-wing conspiracy, saying they put ticks everywhere so people will be allergic to red meat. There are many people that are like, there's something to it. You're seeing it more and more. But this was 10 years ago.
10: Mm-hmm.
9: Guy mentioned, listen.
7: People eat too much meat, right? And if they were to cut down on their consumption on meat, then they would it would actually really help the planet. There's this thing called the Lone Star tick, where if it bites you, you'll become allergic to meat. I can sort of describe the mechanism. So that's something that we can do through human engineering. We can kind of possibly address really big world problems through human engineering.
10: Oh, my gosh.
9: See?
10: I'm hearing that for the first time. That was 10 years ago?
9: That was 10 years ago.
10: He's advocating for it.
9: Sure.
10: Because they believe. Create an insect.
9: Yes, because climate change and everything else, we got to get the cows out of here.
10: Good Lord, man. I had no idea.
9: Finnerty comes back.
5: Oh, okay. And then you start to connect the dots even more, and you find out that Bill Gates and the Gates Foundation spent millions of dollars funding genetically engineered ticks, and that Bill Gates is also a major investor in lab-grown meat, and now we've got almost 500,000 Americans living with a rare tick-borne illness that makes people allergic to meat, but not the lab-grown meat that Bill Gates has invested in. You think maybe this is not a coincidence after all?
10: Now, our...
9: I just saw the clip on X, and I'm like, oh, people would be interested in that.
10: Are these ticks then, and if I missed the story, I don't remember, but are these ticks then, they were not viable or not even part of the ecosystem until...
9: No, they were.
10: Okay. They just increased the numbers of them.
9: Yeah, but nobody really can say and verify that's the story.
10: Freaking Bill Gates. I mean, seriously.
9: Like again, man, I saw the clip, and I'm like, wow, man.
10: I bet a guy that plays God rearranges the order of things to suit him.
9: Well, that's the fear. Jeez. And people will say that's just right-wing nuts, that's conspiracy, blah, blah, blah. But again, I bring it in to say, wow, that sounded interesting.
10: Yeah, that sounds really and scary.
9: Very much so. Yeah.
10: So once you're bit by this thing, you'll live... But you won't be able to eat meat again.
9: Allergic to it. Red meat, yeah.
10: My God.
9: That's the deal.
10: Oh, boy.
9: Speaking of food.
10: That's no life.
9: I don't know if you happen to hear the Cincinnati sports reporter try out the, what is it, City Field chili egg roll?
10: Hey, you're telling me about this. I have not seen it, no.
9: Well, okay. So, you know, every ballpark's got these different dishes they try to run out, you know, do something unique.
10: Mm-hmm.
9: Well, at City Field, they have the Skyline Chili Egg Roll.
10: Skyline Chili is delicious, by the way.
9: It's a mix of chili, spaghetti, and cheddar cheese wrapped inside an egg roll.
10: Ugh.
9: See, it doesn't sound good, right?
10: No, it doesn't.
9: So the reporter says, okay, I'm going to try it. And immediately regrets it.
8: There is a Skyline Chili egg roll in the house. How is it?
11: Well, since you guys have absolutely no guts whatsoever, and since I'm a team player, I'm going to try it out.
8: That's not the world's most ringing endorsement.
11: I love Skyline. Can I just say that for the record? This is the lowest point of my career. And I've got some low ones.
8: Cool. So his review was and oof. And then he called it the lowest point of his career.
9: See, they're having fun with it. No doubt about that.
10: Poor guy. He's their stunt guy. He runs around the ballpark all the
9: time. I'll try it.
10: Yeah,
9: that didn't sound very good. Well, you hear about Zoran Mamdani breaking a 60-year tradition in New York City?
10: I heard about this.
9: Oh, yeah. Get to that. And the five stories we're watching today coming right up.

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0: Markley, Van Camp, and Robbins Show. Jamie Markley. David Van Camp's out this week. There's Scott Robbins. You know what it's time for. Five stories we're watching today.
1: 1, 2, 3, 4, 5.
0: Okay, story 5. Talked about it a little bit. Spencer Pratt making it a real race in L.A. for mayor.
2: Wow.
0: The polling right now is Pratt narrowly leading Mayor Karen Bass. Wow. Both candidates sitting around 30% ahead of tomorrow's primary election.
3: All right, man. Close hard.
0: Oh, yeah. Well, he's talking about public safety, street cleanup, you know, the homeless, because that's a serious issue. I mean, you're trying to walk down the street and someone's just yelling at you, threatening you.
3: Yep.
0: It's happening to people all the time.
3: And you're stepping over poop.
0: Well, there is that.
3: Yeah, that's a problem, too.
0: Yeah. Oh, my gosh. Story 4, New Jersey. The ICE, quote, protests, or some would say riots. Finally, Democrats are like, okay, we've kind of got a problem here. We better start enforcing some curfews and making some arrests. So they finally started doing that. Story 3, in Maine, Graham Blattner running for Senate. And as they say, the problems just get worse and worse.
3: Guy's a creep.
0: No doubt.
3: He's creepy.
0: He had the Nazi tattoo. And then it turns out he's got this active kick profile. Long been criticized by law enforcement and child safety advocates because of its history of being used for child exploitation, sexting, anonymous messaging, and predatory behavior. Wow. And there's, of course, a bunch of other stuff, too. Well, there's all the Reddit posts that he's made and talked about Wackadoodle and Port-a-Johns.
3: Yeah.
0: And then there was the sexting scandal that came out over the weekend. It was just on and on with that guy. Story 2, Kuwait's had it with Iran. Lobbing missiles their way. Said, you know, we're going to take every action that we need to defend ourselves. We'll see what that means.
3: Adding to my whiplash.
0: And then story 1, the peace talks have broken down between the United States and Iran. Trump says, we can wait it out. It's fine. But that's all because Israel is still taking out Hezbollah in Lebanon.
3: Mm-hmm.
0: And Iran wants that to stop. So there you go. Oh, and the other story that I just happened to mention, the 60-year tradition has been broken in New York as the mayor will not be attending this year's Israel Day parade. Shockingly,
3: well, he's staying on brand. Yeah, he's staying on brand, isn't he?
0: Says he's not going to participate because of his opposition to the Israeli government. Of course, a lot of criticism from Jewish leaders throughout New York, which is home to the largest Jewish population outside Israel.
3: And he still got elected.
0: Well, yeah. Yeah, even younger Jewish voters went for him.
3: I know.
0: At least according to some of the data out there.
3: It's incredible.
0: Like, well, he just wants to, you know, give us free stuff. He's got this new vision. It's going to be utopia. Those are the five stories, and this is the Markley, Van Camp, and Robin Show. Okay, what was your biggest story today? Probably Iran?
3: Yeah, probably the Iran story, because we're following it so closely. I mean, that and the fact that oil today is down, pretty down a lot, actually, today, per barrel, which, again, I guess we'll see at the pump again.
0: Should.
3: Gas prices were down over the weekend everywhere I went anyway.
0: Well, looking at the Strait of Hormuz getting opened up more and more all the time.
3: Yep. And that's international water, too, by the way.
0: Iran doesn't want to think of
3: it
0: that way.
3: That's what it is. I mean, that's the thing. We claim it. Well, no, you can't do that.
0: I know. We got to get to this little study. Most people think their friends are less cynical than they really are. Is that surprising or not? And the Scott Robbins trifecta is coming right up.

0: Peekaboo. Peekaboo. Smile.
1: Smile, buddy.
0: Come on, smile.
2: Oh, honey, he's still not smiling.
1: Maybe he's not a smiler.
2: Yeah, maybe he's just not a happy baby.
1: Maybe he's just being a boy. You know how boys are.
2: Or maybe he's teething. Oh, poor baby. I think his gums hurt.
1: Maybe he's just tired.
2: Or maybe his tummy hurts. He didn't eat that much.
1: Maybe he's not ticklish.
2: You think maybe he's scared of the dog?
1: Maybe he'll outgrow it. Maybe it's a phase. Maybe he just doesn't like smiling.
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0: The Markley Van Camp and Robin Show. Thank you very much for being here. I'm Jamie Markley, the Gen Xer. The Millennials on vacation. That's David Van Camp.
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7: Billion-dollar fund meant to compensate his allies who believe they were unfairly prosecuted for political reasons. That's according to the Associated Press. This coming after the Justice Department said it would comply with a court order to pause implementation of the fund. Homeland Security Secretary Mark Wayne Mullen says there will be consequences after days of violent protests at an immigration facility in Newark, New Jersey.
8: We have absolutely zero issue with you exercising your First Amendment in a peaceful protest. But when you're threatening the lives of an officer, that's verbal assault. When you threaten the lives of their family, that's verbal assault.
7: New Jersey Governor Mikey Sherrill has sent in state police to take care of security outside the building. Five people are dead after an explosion and fire at a defense company worksite in South Korea. 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
7: An accused terrorist and member of Iran's Islamic Revolutionary Guard enters a plea in a New York federal courtroom.
21: Mohammed al-Sadi pleaded not guilty to multiple counts of terrorism that prosecutors say includes nearly 20 attacks across Europe and the U.S. Allegations include an apparent plot to assassinate First Daughter Ivanka Trump. Assistant U.S. Attorney Sarah Kushner said she is prepared to share discovery in the case. Al-Sadi's lawyer Andrew Dalek expressed a concern about significant media attention, with a Justice Department release coming out after al-Sadi was charged. Dalek said his client is presumed innocent. The defendant's next court date is scheduled for September 9th. In New York, Grinnell Scott, Fox News.
7: A Utah judge has ruled a key hearing for Tyler Robinson, the man accused of killing Charlie Kirk last September, will be public. There's a strike against a major General Motors supplier.
22: Nearly 1,000 UAW members at the American Axle Doubt Corporation plant in Three Rivers, Michigan are on strike after negotiations with the company broke down. Members of Local 2093 claim they're done making concessions and say it's been 18 years since since they've been fairly paid. Union officials say the workers' pay was drastically cut during the Great Recession to keep the company alive, and it's only increased about $4 over the past 18 years. The union says the plant's parts are shipped to GM factories, and the strike could cause a major disruption. It makes key parts for the Chevy Silverado and GMC Sierra trucks. Jenny Coselda, Fox News.
7: At the box office this weekend, the indie horror film Back Rooms took the top spot, earning $81.4 million its opening weekend. Another indie horror film, Obsession, in second. Star Wars, The Mandalorian, and Grogu in third with $25 million. I'm Lisa LaSera. This is Fox News.
4: According to court records, Isaac Gabriel Nayola booked into the Randall County Jail May 28th for multiple sex-related charges. Records show 21-year-old Nayola was arrested on a criminal complaint filed earlier in May. He has since been charged with one count of possession with intent to promote child pornography, two counts of sexual assault of a child. Each carries a $150,000 bond. He's accused of having sex with a victim under the age of 17 on more than one occasion. Records further show Nayola had images and videos on his phone of a victim under the age of 18. He's currently being held in the Randall County Jail. One-third of all Texas public school teachers say they have a second job to keep up with their bills. That's according to a biannual survey done at Sam Houston State University. The percentage of those moonlighting remains unchanged despite the pay increases approved by the state legislature. The average teacher's salary in Texas sits around $68,000. For KGNC News, I'm Michael J. Stevens.
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It's late night, Monday night, June 1st. Where'd forget May. Where'd April go? Where'd February go? Holy mackerel, June 1st. You blink your eyes, it's June 1st, 2026. I'm still worried about Y2K, and it's 2026. All right, here are the phone numbers. 1-844-2-McGraw, 1-844-462-4729. It's America at Night. It's Monday night. The phones are wide open. Text messages are wide open as well. Text your comments. Excuse me. Text your comments to 1-844-2-McGraw, 1-844-262-4729. Text message are open. Phone lines are open. And our newest invention, we just figured out how to do this. I would say that we demanded it, but we already had it, and we didn't even know we had it. On Friday, we turned on the voicemail messages. So we've got some voicemails. If you are listening to the show on a delay, a lot of times people like to call in, but they can't call in because it's on a bit of a delay. Well, the text is set up, voicemail is set up. So if you call in after hours, you can leave a message and we'll play. We get to pick and choose. We get to edit them, but because we're getting quite a few of them, and you're more than welcome to chime in. And when we do, we'll edit some up and we'll play a couple of them for you as we get them and as time allows. So that's the plan. So phone, text, voicemail, any number of ways to get a hold of us. We don't screen, never have, never will. We love open phones. We love phone calls. And by the way, let me just say this. We love open phones and we love first-time phone callers. So don't be afraid. Don't be shy. We don't screen. Never have. Never will. That's the plan. Now, let's talk about the Scott Pelley story because this thing is unbelievable. So 60 Minutes hired a new executive producer. His name is Nick Bilton. Never heard of the guy. He's a tech journalist and a filmmaker. And he talks like a techie. He talks like one of those. He talks in those riddles. So apparently, we know that Sharon Alfonsi got let go. And we know Cecilia Vega got let go. And we also know that CBS fired Tanya Simon, who was an executive producer. Scott Pelley has referred to that last week as Black Thursday. Well, today, this Nick Bilton had a staff meeting with the staff at 60 Minutes, and apparently it did not go very well. Now, this Barry Weiss, who's now running CBS, she was supposed to be there, but at some point, I guess some cooler heads prevailed, and she decided not to go because she didn't want to pour more gasoline on the fire. And apparently, this Mr. Bilton and Weiss was trying to reach out to Scott Pelley for the last couple of days. He did not respond, according to reports from people who were involved. Now, so they have this staff meeting. And this Nick Bilton guy, this tech journalist, and is speaking to the staff for the first time. Apparently they had a lovely spread. And he's talking to the 60 Minutes crew. And he starts off, stands up. We've all been in these meetings where the new guy stands up, and we're all like, "All right, what kind of load of garbage is this guy going to lay on us?" Right? You just bought the company, and layoffs are coming. And what are you going to tell us? Right? We've all been there. At least I have a couple of times. And this guy goes into, according to published reports, he goes into, quote, "For me, the journalism is the other journalism," which I don't know what that means, but that's such a techie. That's such a, it's all about synergy. We're talking about synergy today, right? Well, what does that mean? Okay. "For me, the journalism is the journalism," he says. There's apparently a recording of this. I can't wait to see this a recording. I don't know if it's audio or video or what. "For me, the journalism is just the journalism. This is why I'm here. This is why we are all here. The rumors people are spreading that I'm going to turn the show into 61-minute episodes, that it's going to be like TikTok. That is not changing. The show is going to stay exactly like it is for now." Yep, for now, for the next week. He also said 60 Minutes soon would be obsolete. "Broadcast is an ice cube that is melting, okay?" Again, another techie symbolism
comment. Broadcast is like an ice cube that's melting. He says that Barry Weiss loves this institution. She loves 60 Minutes. And apparently at that point, Scott Pelley chimes in from the audience and says, she's murdering 60 Minutes. She does not love this place. She was brought in to kill it, and she's doing exactly that. Imagine. Imagine. So he goes on to say, Scott Pelley, she has no qualifications for the job. You have slender qualifications for this job. The changes that she made at the Evening News has been catastrophic. So why should we expect that any of this is going to be any better? Right then and there, if I'm in that meeting, I'm like, ooh, this is, start taking notes. Get out your phone. This is going to be a staff meeting for the ages. So this tech journalist slash YouTuber says, well, I will show you. That's what I have to say. That is my plan over the next 2 weeks. I'll be meeting with everyone. I'm very excited to meet with everyone, yourself included. Now, he goes on to say, Scott Pelley then chimes in and says, why did you accept this position, quote, knowing that you'll never be welcome here? Harsh words from Scott Pelley. According to, again, published reports, this Nick Bilton, the new executive producer, said, well, I will show you. That's what I have to say. This is my plan over the next 2 weeks. I'll be meeting with everyone. I'm very excited to meet with everyone, including yourself. He says, I have no problem taking a job in a place that I'm not welcome. I don't think that will be the case. I've been a journalist for 25 years, Scott. I've sat across from incredibly powerful people like you have, and none of it intimidates me, okay? So you're not going to intimidate me in front of this group of people. I want that to be clear. Scott Pelley says, Nick Bilton, the executive director, says, I care so deeply about this institution, in which Scott Pelley interrupted and said, oh, please. At one point, somebody tried to step in and urge Scott Pelley to sort of calm down. Scott Pelley said, I'm not being rude. You know what is rude? Black Thursday was rude. Yeah. And then finally, apparently, they conclude the meeting after about 15 minutes. And Nick Bilton, the new executive producer, encouraged everyone assembled to partake in the food that's been laid out. It's a lovely spread. Enjoy yourself. Enjoy your comrades. Enjoy your coworkers. Have a sandwich. Have some nice finger food. He went on to say, I just want to thank everyone for graciously being so welcoming. I look forward to talking to you all in a one-on-one setting as these meetings are scheduled. And enjoy the bagels. Man, what kind of staff meeting is that? Look, I don't know. Who knows? I love 60 Minutes. 60 Minutes is the gold standard. I've had my issues with 60 Minutes over the years. Man, what kind of staff meeting is that? Look, I don't know.

0: minutes is a gold standard. For that matter, I think CBS Sunday Morning is the gold standard as well. CBS News, it's had a lot of problems with the evening news, right? They got the new guy in there, and he's not been doing very well. So there's got some cracks in this new 60 Minutes thing. But, yeah, there's a lot of problems with the news today. There's a lot of problems with journalism today. No question. I don't think 60 Minutes is at the top of the list of things we need to fix first in this country. I think 60 Minutes is actually pretty good, pretty rock solid, and pretty must viewing. So we'll see how all this turns out. But Scott Pelley, I don't know if he was grandstanding or sticking up for his friends, or since he's the senior guy now, he's got to stick up for the whole institution in and of itself. But they're not shy over there at 60 Minutes to tell you what they think. That is for sure. All right, 1-844-2-McGraw, 1-844-262-4729. We got that. We got to get to Mike Pence, Vice President Mike Pence, coming out of the box. So we got lots going on. Of course, your phone calls, text messages, and all that. 1-844-2-McGraw, 1-844-262-4729. We're just getting started. America at Night. Back in a moment.
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8: All right, let's go to the phones. We got Steve in Connecticut. Steve, you're starting us off tonight. Welcome to America at Night.
9: Well, thank you. Pleasure to be here.
8: Yeah, you betcha.
9: I was just responding to what you said about that meeting at 60 Minutes with Scott Pelley speaking up the way he did, and you said you didn't know if he was grandstanding or what, but I can tell you that he was not grandstanding. He was expressing passion because of all the years that he's put in at 60 Minutes and the investment he's made and how they've taken the show that was, like you said, a gold standard and basically took it apart. They got rid of all the people who would have kept up the standard. And I was explaining that, you know, I worked at a station where our GM was there for 30 years, and what he did was he basically pointed out that the police had illegally put up an antenna on our tower so that they could handle their calls, and if you bust the police, you know, sooner or later it's going to come back and bite you. And it did. And eventually it cost him his position. And they brought in a new person, a new GM, and we had a big staff meeting. And it just brought back all the memories, the way you were describing the staff meeting at 60 Minutes. And, you know, the person said, oh, I'm excited to be here. I'm happy to work with you. And everybody was just rolling their eyes. And, you know, when you talked about how they had finger food, they brought pizzas in for us. So it really hit home. And
8: well, look, Scott
9: was not grandstanding. He was speaking from the heart. And he probably...
8: No. Steve, are you a radio guy or a TV guy?
9: A radio guy.
8: Radio guy, yeah. Look, my only point was, and I don't know the answer to this, but I was sort of throwing it out there. And that is, I don't know if it makes sense for Scott Pelley to go have a meeting with these people and air his grievances in private or do it in the middle of a staff meeting where clearly he's on stage, okay? No, whether you want to agree with it or not, he's on stage. He was making a point. He was making a statement. He was making a protest, whatever you want to, right? He did it for all the world to see. And I don't know if he, hence the grandstanding, because there's a way, sometimes grandstanding's not all bad, right? Sometimes you have to take a stand. Sometimes you have to, you know, ring the bell. Sometimes you have to stand up on the soapbox in the middle of, you know, downtown, you know, on a street corner and make noise. So I don't necessarily mean in negative grandstanding, but does it make sense for him to have a meeting privately with these people?

0: people to air his concerns, or does he do it in the middle of a staff meeting? I don't know the answer to that question.
1: Well, it's not like he went on, you know, Inside America or some talk show and expressed his opinions on CNN. A staff meeting may be public in the sense that you've got the staff there, but it's kind of private. I mean, unless you have somebody like an executive producer who's willing to go on the record and tell you what was said at a staff meeting, people kind of assume that what they shared is going to stay in the room.
0: Yeah, no. Scott Pelley knew that was going to be on the front page of the New York Times. No. When Scott Pelley stands up in a staff meeting and starts shouting, "You don't have any credentials for this job," and the woman who's your boss doesn't have any credentials for the job, he knew, he's smart enough, he's been in the business, he knows that's going to be on the front page of every newspaper in America.
1: And if he's so smart, he also knows that his days are numbered should he not buckle and cover
0: probably
1: the stories that they want him to.
0: Yeah, probably. But again, I think he's got enough juice, or thinks he has enough juice, or if they fire him, that now looks bad on them, right? That's the Sharon Alfonsi argument, right? She made a stink. And I don't necessarily agree with, I mean, how many times even in my rinky-dink career, right? I'm not 60 Minutes level, but there have been times where I wanted to go to the air and the program director said, you're not ready, it's not right, let's wait a day or two to get it buttoned up, right? I mean, those things happen all the time. Just because they told her to hold the story doesn't mean she was, you know, sticking her nose where it doesn't belong. Those things happen all the time. So I don't necessarily think that Sharon Alfonsi and that story could have, you know, obviously there are some tensions that are running high. Journalists have to understand, yes, they are independent, but they also have to answer to a higher being. I understand it, but it's a yin and a yang. It's all convoluted. But the bottom line,
1: part of a pattern of our media getting bought up by the very wealthy who want the views expressed to be in a line with how they feel, whether it's, you know, a newspaper, the Wall Street Journal, or whether it's a show like 60 Minutes, which you really can't just call it a show because it's this iconic show.
0: It's an institution, but Steve, and I'm only cutting you off because I'm short on time, and I agree with you.
1: No worries.
0: I agree with you. Great phone call. I appreciate it. Thank you for listening. I respect your opinion. I appreciate our opinion. And I agree with some of it. But today, more than ever, Sharon Alfonsi can start her own news organization on Facebook. She can write anything CBS does to these Scott Pelleys of the world. There are outlets for him to sort of get the word out. So the news monolith isn't as powerful as it once was, which is another one of the reasons why we're in this spot where we are. Steve, good stuff. Stay right there. America at Night. More phone calls. Back in a moment.
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13: Looking at the rest of your Monday, we're going to see mid-90s as you roll on into the heat of this afternoon, so it's going to be another toasty day. We'll see winds out of the south-southeast at 10 to 20 miles an hour. Right now, tracking about a 20 to 30% chance of some scattered little pop-up thunderstorms and perhaps some weak showers as we go on into the late afternoon to early evening period. Going into tonight, we'll bottom out at about 65 degrees. Then for Tuesday, we'll start to see more cloud cover come in. We'll see low 90s for your temperatures and better rain chances come in Tuesday night. With your first alert forecast from News Channel 10, I am Sheldon Brashears.
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0: Also, the rib recipe is going out tomorrow morning. The rib recipe, McGraw's rib recipe, is going out tomorrow morning. So if you want the rib recipe, just text BBQ, barbecue, or BBQ, whichever one, to 18442 McGraw. That same text line, you'll get a link. Follow the link, and tomorrow morning, when Alex gets up, he has the full authority to release the private. This recipe is almost as guarded as the Coca-Cola recipe, but I will partake of it for the good of America and for all the people listening and all the people who love good barbecue. Tony in Montreal, welcome to America at Night.
15: How are you?
0: I'm good. How are you, my friend?
15: I'm good. I hope you can hear me clearly.
0: Loud and clear.
15: Hassan Piker now dictates Democratic policy in the United States, telling Nikki Sherrill what to do when ICE comes to Newark, New Jersey. And remember a long time ago you had this guy in Minnesota, Nick Shirley, and you were not too sure about his veracity of his, I guess, journalistic pen. And now you have the Nick Shirley Act in California trying to condemn him for exposing corruption. You know, it's like unbelievable. Like does the Democratic Party come up with any new ideas, like, other than, you know, cash, corruption, criminality? And then in England today, I find out that the poor lad, a young man, high schooler, I guess, was stabbed to death. And the person who stabbed him was a person that was not a British citizen. It was a person that came from another country. And the police arrested the person who was stabbed, and the kid was saying, I can't breathe, I'm dying, I'm bleeding. And they said, no, you're a racist. And the kid just died. And we don't report truth anymore. It's like getting depressing to listen to news where it's always politicized, and everybody who's trying to do something good is a bad guy. And Shirley's will be condemned either criminally or sanctioned for exposing corruption. Isn't the idea, McGraw, that you're exposing great ideas on the radio and challenging people, and you shouldn't be sanctioned for free speech? There should be no Starmerism.
0: If you want to talk about cancel culture, a cancel culture is alive and well across the political spectrum. It is alive and well, and it is when one party thinks the other party is guilty of cancel culture, that is a dangerous precedent, because cancel culture is alive and well. And this, I think, people's. I believe in free speech. I also believe that there are some restrictions on it. I don't think you should be allowed to take a infant's picture and turn it into some type of child pornography on social media. But apparently, that's allowed.
15: That's not allowed.
0: That most certainly is allowed. That goes on every single day in America. That goes on every single day in America.
15: That's sad.
0: It's insane. It is insane that is allowed. Yes, that goes on every single day.
15: I thought that would be illegal in the United States.
0: No, it's not. No, it happens every single day. Whether it's revenge porn or taking a head of a human being and putting it on some other body and making gyrations, and it happens every single day. Every single day, that's happening.
15: You know, if you're in Canada right now under a new bill that passed by the Carney government, if they believe that you are propagating or proselytizing hatred, and that would be, I hate McGraw, Millhaven, he's terrible, blah, blah, blah, I could be charged with a hate crime. This is the same Starmerism that's happening in England, where the left has completely sanctioned, gone to the extreme, where just political discussion is now being criminalized. Like the thing that you're talking about, I would think that would be something that would not be legal.
0: I don't know if it's illegal. They don't arrest anybody in the United States for it. And I'm on a number of radio stations. They all have a FCC license. If I say one of the, you know, seven bad words and community standards and the like, right, I'll be thrown off. Licenses will be threatened, right? Jimmy Kimmel's license is threatened, or ABC's license threatened, because Jimmy Kimmel makes fun of the president, right? But somebody,
15: I find that I don't like Jimmy Kimmel in the new version, but him making fun of any president, I find that ridiculous, because if you go back in history, okay, Don Rickles attacked everybody on every ground that you can imagine, and they consider that to be, I guess, comedy back then. I don't know, have we become soft? Like, okay, if I attack a person based upon a disability, I don't think that's funny, okay? If you attack Biden because you say he's mentally ill, and you're trying to make fun of that or light of that, then you're attacking the office of the president. Maybe you should be attacking the people around him that were kind of pushing him through and using him as a means of propagating the idea of a Democratic president. I don't ever attack Biden.
0: But even
15: the Republicans.
0: Tony, my point is this, and I'll give you the last word. My point is this, but Jimmy Kimmel's a great example, right? Jimmy Kimmel says things that are offensive to the president or the president doesn't like, and his FCC threatens the license of ABC. But Elon Musk and the guy who runs Facebook and all these other tech algorithms and everything else, they set the algorithms, and they have these artificial intelligence organizations and these apps that can turn innocent children into child pornography in an instant. And how come the FCC doesn't go out? How come you can do anything you want on social media, but heaven forbid you make fun of the president on ABC, all of a sudden we're going to threaten your license? So this is the double standard. This is the cancel culture world we live in. And there are examples across the political spectrum who, they decry cancel culture in one second, and then they champion it in the next segment. Tony, I'll give you the last word. You got 30 seconds. Go.
15: I think you make a great point on that because of the duplicity of the standard. But I think in a lighter moment, you might say it's not nice to make fun of people's wives, even if you're the president. You know what I'm saying?
0: Oh, I agree. No, I'm not questioning over whether I agree with it or I think it's in good taste. I'm talking about the government coming down on you for things you say, right? I mean, you can make fun of someone's wife. It might be in bad taste, but it's not criminal.
15: There's a difference between
0: common decency and the government coming to take away your license.
15: Well, you're talking about bad taste as opposed to funny, and I grew up on Rickles, and I think Rickles is funny. Other people today might think he's a racist.
0: Yeah.
15: So
0: yeah,
15: the standard obviously has changed, and the slippery slope is always slipping. As far as this debate about even your prior caller, you have the same issue, but I guess we're talking about the same thing. Anyway, have a good evening, and thanks for taking my call.
0: Tony, thanks for the phone call. Tony, remember, I know your Montreal Canadiens didn't make it, but Knicks have to win four more. That's all. All right, let's go to the phone. We got text message. We do have a text message, but we got phone calls. We got voicemails. Let's get to some of these voicemails before we run out of time. All right, Richard, let's go straight from the top. Let's go from here's Joe in Salem, Arkansas. Joe, take it away.
11: Yeah, quick draw, McGraw. This is Joe from Salem. Hey, this is an answered prayer because we've not been able to no third hour. Like you say, it's recorded. So appreciate you, and I did look up the regarding. I know you forgot about it by now, but I did look up the dual history. And in California, everything starts in California. They were banned and against the law after 1859, and all the other states followed along several years later. Hey, appreciate it. Get back with you later. Good night.
0: What's he talking about the duels? What does he mean by the duels? I forget that. Joe, I'll do a deep dive. Now, our next voicemail is from Scott. Scott has been banned from the live phone calls. I haven't banned him from the voicemails. Let's see how he does on the voicemail. Here's Scott in St. Louis.
16: Yeah, according to the Times of Israel and anonymous sources, Trump may pay Iran $300 billion for reconstruction. So, okay.
0: I don't believe anything until it's I don't believe it. I don't believe it. Nobody's that stupid. I heard this morning, today I was reading that apparently Iran, the United States or the West has about $100 billion of Iran's money in some type of sanctions held up, freezed. They're going to give them $100 billion. I don't think so. Nobody is that stupid. Maybe I'm wrong. We'll have to wait and see. but nobody's that stupid. Joe in Connecticut, welcome to America at Night.
17: Good evening, Mr. McGraw. I think this Sunday night we heard an interview that might be the first of many fireside chats by Mr. McGraw.
0: All right. We don't screen, but we should test for alcohol. That's all I'm saying. Thank you, Joe, in Connecticut. We've got a couple of phone lines open. 1-844-2-McGraw, 1-844-262-4729. America at Night, back in a moment.
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0: companies were named after the town, and they weren't trying to steal each other's thunder. So thought I'd pass that along.
1: Yeah, thank you, Jim and Decatur. We were talking about that last night. That's like Major League Baseball. That was a great call because we were talking about that last night from Hershey, Pennsylvania. Somebody named themselves, you know, Hershey ice cream. Is that an infringement on Hershey's chocolate or no? Is it named after the candy bar or is it named after the town? There's a rule in baseball that says you're not allowed to name a stadium after alcohol. Okay? And so you say, whoa, whoa, whoa, wait a minute, wait a minute, wait a minute. Busch Stadium is Busch Beer. That is named after beer. So what are you talking about, Millhaven? Well, Busch Stadium isn't named after the beer. It's named after the family, the Anheuser-Busch family. Whoa, whoa, whoa, what about Coors Field?
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1: Dialogue between the two. Staffers also wanted to demand, also wanted to know why Barry Weiss wasn't there in attendance. This one guy, Charles Forrell, managing editor of the CBS News, said, "Scott, this is getting rude." It's, and then Scott Pelley said, "It's not getting rude. It's not actually," oh, he said, "It's getting a little rude. This is not actually productive. This is not an interview for a television audience." And Scott Pelley shot back, "It's working for me." Again, that's the point I'm making, is that Scott Pelley was grandstanding, clearly was grandstanding. Was it getting rude? The man has a job. The man is speaking to his staff. Is that the right place to have the conversation? I don't know, but clearly Scott Pelley wanted to make some noise. And you know what's interesting about, well, I'll read some of these emails. This one's from Union, Michigan. No email from Union, Michigan. Love the show. All right, this one's from New Mexico. Are you this ill-informed, not informed, or not exactly aware of what is really the reality in America that we pretend to be just rolling along? I'm really this informed, or I'm really this misinformed, or not informed. Or I'm not sure what you're talking about. In Ames, Iowa, I must take issue with you referring to 60 Minutes as staff as journalists. They are political activists. Avoid asking hard questions of Democrats with multiple misleading editings to fit the narrative of Trump bad, Trump opponents good. That includes longtimers Leslie Stahl, Scott Pelley, and that is from Ames, Iowa. You know, of all the correspondents that I have a problem with, the one I have the problem with is Bill Whitaker. He, a while ago, did a piece on a St. Louis and circuit attorney that was very, very, very poor. By any journalistic standards, it was very poor. She had to resign a while back, but it was not CBS's finest hour. Look, we're all human; we all make mistakes. But overall, I think brick by brick, CBS News.

0: 60 Minutes over the last 50 years. Again, journalists get it wrong. We are human. And not that I'm putting myself in their shoes, but, you know, it's nobody's perfect. All right, let's do this. William from Texas, great interview with Bill Bradley, a true American icon that the younger generation needs to study and remember true brilliance of a life well lived. Here's one in St. Louis. Bradley's book smart and people smart. Alex, please send me the code for the rundown on who's on the evening show and the barbecue. That is from Spring, Texas. Yes, this is your last chance to get the barbecue recipe. All you have to do is text barbecue to 1-844-2-McGraw, 1-844-262-4729, and then Alex is going to text out the barbecue recipe tomorrow morning. I promise. I've milked this thing long enough. People need their barbecue. Absolutely. College Station, Texas, I want you to be cordial to my Rangers after we leave St. Louis after sweeping you guys in St. Louis. Yeah, the Rangers won the first game 2-1 last night. Here's another one. Thank goodness Jimmy Kimmel is still on the air. And somebody from Texas chimes in. I'm from Texas, and I don't know anyone who wants any part of a data center or a nuclear reactor. That was from the other night. So there you go. That's gonna do it for us. All right. Here's how it works. We have text messages, 1-844-2-McGraw. We also have voicemail. So if you're listening to this show after we have all gone home, some stations replay it after we have long gone. They tape delay it, and you can't call in. That's what the voicemail is set up. We love voicemails. We reserve the right to edit them, to shorten them in any way, shape, or form, and we reserve the right to play them or not play them. However, give us a call and see if you can join in on the voicemail. Phone calls, text messages, voicemails. That's all part of this hour. Our thanks to Bill Bradley and Scott McFarland, formerly of CBS News, who joined us. And don't forget, all of this turns into a podcast as soon as Richard and Alex get it done. We are done for the night. Our executive director is Alex Hinton. Our engineer tonight is Richard Good. Thanks for putting up with me. I'm McGraw Milhaven, and this is America at Night on Westwood One.
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10: He says to give it time. I'm Sue Guzman, Fox News. President Trump still taking an optimistic tone when it comes to talks with Iran, at least for the moment. Fox's Lucas Tomlinson explains.
11: President Trump just told ABC News he thinks an agreement with Iran will be reached over the next week. President Trump spent his time in meetings, including calls with Israeli Prime Minister Benjamin Netanyahu and the leaders of Hezbollah through intermediaries. He posted on Truth Social he thinks the negotiations will continue at a rapid pace. In an interview with CNBC News, the president did not sound as optimistic. Here's what he said.
12: I don't care if they're over, honestly. I couldn't care less. And added that protracted negotiations have started to get very boring. Iran's foreign minister insists negotiations continue.
10: Five American cruise ship passengers quarantined for exposure to hantavirus have now left a Nebraska medical facility. Here's Fox's Grinnell Scott.
13: That leaves 13 U.S. travelers who were on board the MV Hondius cruise ship traveling in the South Atlantic Ocean who remain at the University of Nebraska Medical Center. A hospital spokesperson said none of the American passengers have shown hantavirus symptoms, which can take from 21 to 42 days to develop. The disease is usually spread when people breathe in residue from contaminated rodent droppings. But this version, the Andes virus, can in rare cases be transmitted person to person. The World Health Organization said the three deaths on board the MV Hondius were linked to the outbreak. Grinnell Scott, Fox News.
10: The state of Florida has filed a lawsuit against OpenAI and CEO Sam Altman, claiming that the company knowingly released and aggressively marketed ChatGPT to the public while concealing serious risks, cited a ChatGPT-assisted mass shootings and suicide. 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
10: A former Colorado elections clerk is released from prison, granted clemency from the state's governor. Fox's Jared Halpern is more.
17: The Colorado Department of Corrections confirms the release of Tina Peters, who was convicted of giving unauthorized access to her county's election system as part of a conspiracy theory about voter fraud. She was sentenced to 9 years in prison, but that sentence was commuted by Colorado's Democratic Governor Jared Polis following public pressure from President Trump and his conservative allies. Polis commuted the sentence last month, calling the prison term extremely unusual and lengthy for a first-time nonviolent offender. Colorado Secretary of State Jenna Griswold criticized the move, warning it will embolden the election denier movement. Jared Halpern, Fox News.
10: The civil trial over the deadly collapse of the Baltimore Francis Scott Key Bridge is on hold for now. Fox's Lisa Lucera has the story.
18: District Judge James Bradar has agreed to postpone the trial over the bridge collapse after a number of last-minute settlements resolved most of the remaining claims, including deals over the deaths of six construction workers who were filling potholes on the bridge when the container ship Dolly lost power and crashed into the bridge in the early morning hours of March 26, 2024. Less than 2 weeks ago, Radar rejected a prior request to delay the trial after criminal charges against the companies that operated the Dolly were filed. The judge now says the trial is postponed indefinitely to consider legal arguments that could lead to further settlements and possibly end the litigation without a trial. Lisa Lucera, Fox News.
10: The Kilauea volcano in Hawaii is erupting again. The summit slowly began to ooze lava over the weekend. It was the 48th time that it has erupted. The eruption producing plumes of smoke reaching 24,000 feet above sea levels. Officials have issued an ashfall advisory for the communities near the Hawaii Volcanoes National Park, and several flights were canceled on Monday. I'm Sue Guzman. This is Fox News.
19: 39-year-old William Bartlett of Amarillo was killed Saturday night in the 4100 block of South Washington. The preliminary investigation shows Bartlett's motorcycle was traveling southbound on Washington while a northbound vehicle was turning onto Southwest 40th Avenue. The motorcycle rider lost control while attempting to stop, laid the bike down, and struck an unrelated vehicle in the turn lane before coming to rest. Bartlett sustained life-threatening injuries and was transported to a local hospital where he passed away Sunday. The driver of the passenger vehicle not injured. That crash is still under investigation by the Amarillo Police Department Traffic Investigation Unit. Texas Republicans putting a spotlight on the voting record of James Tallarico, who's running for Senate as a Democrat.
20: He voted to defund police. He voted for DEI in public schools.
19: Governor Greg Abbott says when Tallarico served as state representative, his votes were out of step with what the majority of voters in Texas want. For KGNC News, I'm Michael J. Stevens.
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22: Hey, let's jump right into it. We got a fun show for you tonight. Open phones, hour number three, as always. But hour two, we got a special guest, former United States Senator and former forward of the New York Knicks, Bill Bradley, going to join us. Lots to talk to him about as his former New York Knicks are in the NBA Finals. We'll get to that in hour number two. But this first hour, every Monday, we check in with former CBS man, now independent newsman, Scott McFarland joins us for a couple minutes. Scott McFarland, thanks for checking in, as always, on a busy Monday evening.
23: McGraw, I hold you personally responsible when Mondays are this busy. We need to slide into the weeks gracefully, brother.
22: Well, maybe in normal times, but this isn't normal times. It's 2 days of all sorts of business. Let's first start with Iran, because we're now a week after President Trump said that a deal was imminent any second. They were just putting the finishing touches on it. It's been a week. He's clearly frustrated or not getting what he wants, or now he's, you know, sort of the Donald Trump bravado is alive and well. But read the tea leaves for me. What are you hearing? What's going on? Why haven't they been able to cut a deal after apparently they were so close? What do we know?
23: Hey, you've heard of asymmetric warfare. This is like asymmetric negotiations. What the administration's telling us is that this is a first world country negotiating with people literally who are in caves. That's how they characterize it. I think the Chicken Little, we're near a deal, was aspirational, optimistic, not totally irrational, but not exactly accurate. So we don't know where we are with these negotiations. And I know among Republicans here in Washington, those who've been deeply aligned with the president, they are increasingly concerned about our munitions stockpile. Do we have enough for all the threats across the world? Have we expended too much in Iran? If this thing's protracted, are we going to expend them further? And what's more, McGraw, they know at some point soon, the bill collector's coming. The administration is going to come to Congress to ask for tens of billions of dollars more for Iran. And I'm not sure what the reception's going to be, because Capitol Hill doesn't feel like they're totally clued in on what the peace negotiations really are or what's really happening on the ground.
22: Yeah, and so clearly, just reading the tea leaves, Donald Trump doesn't want to go back to some military operations for whatever reason, whether it's safety of the troops or not enough munitions, or there's nothing left to bomb, and we can't open up the straits, and they have their drones and their boats, and so how much more damage can they do? So clearly, there, for some reason, he doesn't want to start the fighting again.
23: And the pain tolerance is different. Now, the Iranians may be able to sustain or accept more pain than Americans. You know, we're having trouble politically back home with $5, $6 a gallon gasoline. For Iran, it's a whole different level of pain that they're willing to withstand. Death counts, a different pain tolerance in Iran than the U.S. And all of that, McGraw, gives the Iranians leverage in negotiations and in a long protracted war. There are people close to the president who wonder how they get out of this box canyon they're in with the war, the Strait of Hormuz being one critical component of.
22: Yeah, not surprising Democrats are critical of Donald Trump. That's not news. But when a Ted Cruz, a Lindsey Graham, and some of the other hawks are sort of questioning and questioning what's on the table, what's in the deal, and he better not cave. I thought that was the most interesting thing of the last week or so.
23: And Roger Wicker is not a name everybody outside of the Southeast is familiar with, but he's the top Republican on the Senate Armed Services Committee. And he said in so many words, we can't trust the Iranian negotiators. Like we can't be putting our faith in that group of leaders to negotiate in good faith. Just concerned with the trajectory. And you're right. There's no news with Democrats criticizing the president. That's just that's a dog biting man. But when Republicans do so in this moment, it's man biting dog, and it's news.
22: Yeah, we'll wait and see what happens. But now a week after the deal was imminent, and with that being said, today he's saying something about he had a nice conversation with Benjamin Netanyahu, and the fighting is going to stop there. At the same time, the Israelis are talking about doing more damage in Lebanon.
23: Yeah, now there's concern about how information is leaking out about conversations being had by world leaders. And when it comes to de-escalating things, you know, Israel isn't always the best partner with rapidly de-escalating in the Middle East, to put it mildly. This is going to come with several layers of cost, but there's a real actual dollars and cents cost to all this. Taxpayers are going to have to start footing more of this bill. The administration is running through money it has, and it's going to need more soon. Again, I don't know what the political will is or is not for tens, if not hundreds of billions of dollars more spending in the Middle East when people are groaning beneath the weight of costs at home. And here's the complication, McCraw. A lot of those enhanced, increased costs are coming because of the war in Iran.
22: Yeah. Let's talk about this $1.7 billion fund. Again, not surprising Democrats are critical, but it seems like he's getting an awful lot of pushback from Republicans to the point where he just might cave on this $1.7 billion fund.
23: You can look far and you can look wide. You will not find Republican surrogates for this $1.7 billion fund in Washington. They don't exist. There's nobody out here triumphantly championing this thing. So the president has no allies on plans for this fund. So politically, that thing is dead on arrival. I'm not sure how it gets through a Congress that wants to kill it. Let's put that aside. Let's put the politics aside. There are really robust legal challenges in the courts, and there are more by the hour. The challenge in Virginia is the most effective right now. A judge in Alexandria, Virginia, has put a halt on the fund. No money in, no money out, no operating it until she can get a closer look. The Department of Justice announced tonight that it will honor that court order and not utilize the fund in the meantime. That's not much of a gracious move, because the Department of Justice is not allowed to violate court orders. You can't do that. So they're saying what they're going to do, even though they have no other choice. I don't know what happens in week three after that court order expires, but I do know there are challenges after challenges after challenges making their way through the federal courts, any one of which can kill off this fund. I don't see how it survives. Nobody likes it outside of the administration, and the courts are dying to kill it.
22: Well, and there's another part to this, right? Part of this agreement was setting up the $1.7 billion fund, and then they weren't allowed to go after President Trump or his family or any of his businesses for any type of tax questions going forward. So where does that stand in all this?
23: That's unclear, and that really is a big emerging story, and I'm glad you focused in on it. We don't know the disposition of that lifetime, hall pass from the IRS, which we all should enjoy from time to time, if that goes away too. But The Democrats in Congress are going to be like a dog on a bone. Republicans with really unpopular votes, either supporting or opposing the fund or the IRS tax absolvement. And Republicans do not want to be jammed up with tough votes. They are 5 months from an election in which they are the underdogs, and they don't like this whatsoever.
22: Scott McFarland, our guest, former CBS newsman, there in the news. We'll get to that in a second. And now independent journalist. He's on Substack. He's on YouTube TV, and he joins us every Monday to sort of kick off the week. You're a Washington, D.C. guy. June 14th is this big, huge cage match that they're building in Washington, D.C. Has anybody thought about, like, how hot it might be that day, or the lights with the bugs and the humidity? This might be a disaster.
23: Yeah, there are watchdog groups who have been challenging this UFC fight. Now, it's not public money, so there's only so much they can do to try to stop the UFC fight. They argue that it's kind of a handout to a private business, giving them the platform, giving them the audience with the president, giving them favorable treatment. And then put that aside. The issue I think you've focused on properly is, are we sure this is the best way to have a UFC fight out in the swamp of Washington, D.C. in brutal heat? Yes, there are mosquitoes. Yes, there are bugs. Yes, there's a crowd. And it's going to, this isn't a small thing. It's going to kill the White House grass. It's visually blighting the White House itself. It's not an insignificant area to have blight and have, just don't know what the constituency is for this UFC fight beyond the real hardcore fans. And I mean fans of UFC and fans of Trump.
22: Yeah, I just think in terms of just it being

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5: Over the next couple of days, temperatures will be trending down while rain chances trend up. Most of today, partly cloudy. We're headed for a high of 89, so pretty warm during the afternoon. Some scattered popcorn-type thunder showers late this afternoon, but our better chance of rain comes late tonight and tomorrow morning as activity comes in from New Mexico. And tomorrow should be mostly cloudy, showers scattered around, highs only in the upper 70s. With your first alert forecast from News Channel 10, I'm Doppler Dave.
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7: All right, a lot of talk about the jobs, and the jobs in this economy have been holding up quite nicely, all things considered. 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
8: Thank you so much for having me.
7: Let's first talk about the teenagers getting those summer jobs. What are you talking about? Everyone needs a job. You see help wanted signs all over the place. You're telling me teens are having a hard time finding a job this summer?
8: Yeah, I mean, last summer, we actually saw the lowest number of teenagers find summer jobs that the U.S. has recorded since it started tracking this data 77 years ago. And we think this year is going to be about the same as last year, slightly worse because of inflation and rising prices that are specifically hitting entertainment and leisure industries that do a lot of the hiring of teenagers during the summer.
7: So it's not that the teenagers don't want to work, and it's not that they can't put down their game controllers. You're saying the jobs just aren't there.
8: Well, I will say that is also part of it, that the demand for those jobs has significantly

0: before he found out the truth, he looked it up and read the entire quote and said Democrats had been lying. And then he read about all this other stuff they were lying about and everything else. You know, at least he got around to it. But they sit and repeat things. They can read, going back to your earlier point, they can read, but they don't.
1: Well, what I see is incredible rage based on ignorance and no curiosity when challenged at all to say, to think, or when that first impression hits them, somebody throws something at them, they don't say, oh, I wonder if that's true or not.
0: Mm-hmm.
1: They just believe it. And when someone says, well, how do you know? Well, how do you know? Well, I know because of this, this, and this. Well, I don't believe anything that I read or anything that you read. Well, then how do you come to your opinion?
0: Right.
1: And they just stare at you
0: right.
1: and move on to the next topic. There's no curiosity at all. And to me, that's where I sit there and think, well, maybe that's the whole no thinking part. If there's no curiosity at all to find out what the actual truth is, how much thinking is actually involved?
0: Right. No, it's a great point.
1: We are Red Eye Radio.
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13: 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Beth Duke from Center City will be here to remind us about High Noon on the Square, and John Akeel will be here from the Better Business Bureau. 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

0: it's Tim Butler inviting you to join me Wednesday for Center City's High Noon on the Square, downtown at 6th and Taylor. 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
2: Well, the rain chances are encouraging over the next couple of days as we track some daytime heat and moisture combining today. We'll see a high of 89. Have about a 30% chance of scattered storms late today into the evening, but better rain chances come late tonight and tomorrow morning as the disturbance comes in from New Mexico. So tomorrow we may start off with some rain. Looks like we'll have showers off and on. Much cooler tomorrow. Highs only in the upper 70s. With your First Alert forecast from News Channel 10, I'm Doppler Day.
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4: Over the next couple of days, temperatures will be trending down while rain chances trend up. Most of today, partly cloudy. We're headed for a high of 89, so pretty warm during the afternoon. Some scattered popcorn-type thunder showers late this afternoon, but our better chance of rain comes late tonight and tomorrow morning as activity comes in from New Mexico. And tomorrow should be mostly cloudy, showers scattered around, highs only in the upper 70s. With your first alert forecast from News Channel 10, I'm Doppler Dave.
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0: We are on our radio. He's Eric Carlin. I'm Gary McNamara. Coming up on the bottom of the hour. I was going to play it now. We just don't have the time. It's just a couple of minutes long, but it's worth listening.
1: Okay.
0: Why Scott Pelley is full of it.
1: Ah, all right.
0: And it goes back to Russia collusion. It goes back to exactly what we talked about specifically.
1: Okay.
0: The one being promoted yesterday was, the interview they did with Andrew McCabe. And then afterwards, they sat and talked with the producer about how credible McCabe was. And it was all BS.
1: Yeah.
0: And you and I said from the very, very beginning, we followed this from day one.
1: Yep. Yep.
0: And we had questions. We said, I don't know if that's true.
1: Right.
0: Where did this come from?
1: Right.
0: You start asking questions, you know, with the dossier, right, all these salacious things. Where do they come from?
1: Right.
0: What's the evidence to back it up? Who did it? And when we found out, when we finally found out what it was, and that's why the Mueller investigation didn't go down the path that we said they needed to go down, is because I think they knew that it was a Hillary Clinton setup.
1: Yes. Right.
0: The only people that dealt with the Russians was the Hillary Clinton campaign.
1: Yep.
0: And Scott Pelley and their producers didn't ask the right questions as we did from day one. And they have a hell of a lot more resources and sources than we do.
1: Yep.
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18: Well, the rain chances are encouraging over the next couple of days as we track some daytime heat and moisture combining today. We'll see a high of 89. Have about a 30% chance of scattered storms late today into the evening, but better rain chances come late tonight and tomorrow morning as the disturbance comes in from New Mexico. So tomorrow we may start off with some rain. Looks like we'll have showers off and on. Much cooler tomorrow. Highs only in the upper 70s. With your first alert forecast from News Channel 10, I'm Doppler Day.
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0: We are Red Eye Radio. He's Eric Cronin. I'm Gary McNamara. Let's just play it one more time because this is from MS Now. All right. One more time.
1: Okay.
0: And then we'll move on because it's just...

0: it's Tim Butler inviting you to join me Wednesday for Center City's High Noon on the Square, downtown at 6th and Taylor. 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
7: Over the next couple of days, temperatures will be trending down while rain chances trend up. Most of today, partly cloudy. We're headed for a high of 89, so pretty warm during the afternoon. Some scattered popcorn-type thunder showers late this afternoon, but our better chance of rain comes late tonight and tomorrow morning as activity comes in from New Mexico. And tomorrow should be mostly cloudy, showers scattered around, highs only in the upper 70s. With your first alert forecast from News Channel 10, I'm Doppler Dave.
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0: and 4 million by 2029, according to wow. the Department of Energy. That's mind-boggling
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0: speed.
1: 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Yeah.
0: And it's what's needed in the United States.
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1: 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Absolutely.
0: So kudos to Trump. I mean, to me, that's all on him. He's the one that pushed that.
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7: Well, the rain chances are encouraging over the next couple of days as we track some daytime heat and moisture combining today. We'll see a high of 89. Have about a 30% chance of scattered storms late today into the evening. But better rain chances come late tonight and tomorrow morning as the disturbance comes in from New Mexico. So tomorrow we may start off with some rain. Looks like we'll have showers off and on. Much cooler tomorrow. Highs only in the upper 70s. With your first alert forecast from News Channel 10, I'm Doppler Day.
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2: The polls are just opening now in New Jersey. I'm Dave Anthony, Fox News, where four Republicans are vying for the chance to challenge Democratic Senator Cory Booker in November. New Jersey, one of six states with primaries today.
3: Moving to Iowa now, where State Representative Josh Turek and State Senator Zach Walls are competing in the Democratic primary for the U.S. Senate seat being vacated by incumbent Republican Joni Ernst. Republicans have largely rallied behind U.S. Representative Ashley Hinson. President Trump posted on Truth Social, "I know Ashley well, and she is a winner."
2: That's Fox's Alex Hogan. The president also made other endorsements with contests also in Montana, New Mexico, and South Dakota, and California. He's backing Republican Steve Hilton for governor. Hilton tells Fox,
4: "We have the highest taxes in the country in California, and we get the worst results."
2: There are numerous candidates on the ballot. The top two in the voting, regardless of party, go to a runoff. That's the same in Los Angeles, where Mayor Karen Bass is facing challengers, including Spencer Pratt. The president suggests the U.S. and Iran could work out a deal within a week. Iran's threatened to stop talking unless Israel stops attacking Hezbollah in Lebanon.
5: The president says he had a very productive call with Israeli Prime Minister Benjamin Netanyahu and that no Israeli troops will go to Beirut. Israel's government ordered strikes in Beirut's suburbs Monday, a day after ground forces reached deeper into the country than at any point in the last 26 years. To representatives, President Trump says he also had a very good call with Hezbollah and says the militant group agreed that all shooting will stop.
2: That's Fox's Jared Halpern. Russia launched another barrage at Ukraine, killing at least 16 people. Seven people are dead in a murder-suicide in Iowa, all from the same family.
6: Police called to a home in Muscatine, about 50 miles southeast of Cedar Rapids. They say when they got there, they found the first four people fatally shot. They then say they tracked 52-year-old Ryan Willis McFarland to a trail where he took his own life as officers closed in. Two other relatives were later found shot to death at another location.
2: That's Sue Guzman. 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
2: A win for transgender rights activists in a federal appeals court, keeping in place a judge's block on a Trump executive order to remove transgender troops from the military. The ruling allows those troops to keep serving, but does not allow new recruits. War Secretary Pete Hegseth reacted on X. See you at the Supreme Court. Meanwhile, on a video on social media, Hegseth also keeps pushing to boost the Pentagon's budget to $1.5 trillion.
9: The secretary said that not enough has been done for the military off of the battlefield for far too long, and announced that $90 billion will be spent on service members' living conditions.
10: When they return to duty, they're met with outdated facilities, substandard barracks, and too often, straight-up hazardous living conditions.
9: Hegseth also specified upcoming pay raises.
10: This budget includes the largest pay raise for our troops in modern history, up to 7% for junior enlisted, and pay raises for everyone in the force.
9: He added there will also be improvements to health programs and family-related programs. Kevin Uretsky, Fox News.
2: A police officer has been fired in North Carolina and criminally charged over a confrontation with a woman caught on video last Friday.
11: Officer Carson Hyder of Shelby, North Carolina, is charged with assault. The 22-year-old turned himself in Monday. Doorbell video appears to show Hyder pummeling Cheryl Moore, breaking her nose and busting her lip. He was responding to a report of a break-in at the time of the beating. She was initially charged with breaking and entering, resisting arrest, and assault on a public officer, but the latter two charges have since been dropped. Tom Graham, Fox News.
2: On Wall Street, stock futures are mostly lower the day after record highs for the Dow and the NASDAQ. I'm Dave Anthony. This is Fox News.
12: 39-year-old William Bartlett of Amarillo died as a result of injuries sustained in an accident Saturday evening at 941 in the 4100 block of South Washington. Preliminary investigation indicates that Bartlett's motorcycle was traveling southbound on Washington while a northbound vehicle was turning onto Southwest 40th Avenue. The motorcycle rider lost control while attempting to stop, laid the motorcycle down, and struck an unrelated vehicle in the turn lane before coming to rest. According to Carla Burr, APD Public Information Officer, Mr. Bartlett sustained life-threatening injuries and was transported to a local hospital where he passed away on Sunday. The driver of the passenger vehicle was not injured. This crash remains under investigation by the Amarillo Police Department Traffic Investigation Unit. 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
13: Over the next couple of days, temperatures will be trending down while rain chances trend up. Most of today, partly cloudy. We're headed for a high of 89, so pretty warm during the afternoon. Some scattered popcorn-type thunder showers late this afternoon, but our better chance of rain comes late tonight and tomorrow morning as activity comes in from New Mexico. And tomorrow should be mostly cloudy, showers scattered around, highs only in the upper 70s. With your first alert forecast from News Channel 10, I'm Doppler Dave. KGNC.
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7: This is Texas Ag Today, the number one source for the latest news in Texas agriculture. The largest and most experienced farm news team in the Lone Star State covers it all. From the piney woods of East Texas to the rocky ranges of the Trans-Pecos, and from the Panhandle down to the Rio Grande Valley. Here's today's top stories.
15: Genetics have played a big role in improving beef quality in recent years, but that's definitely not the whole story. I'm James Hunt, and we'll talk about that on Texas Ag Today.
16: High-priced feeder cattle are squeezing cattle feeders' profits. 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
17: 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I'm Tom Nicoletti, and I'll have more on Texas Ag Today.
16: And we have an update on those 30 million additional base acres for ARC and PLC the USDA Farm Service Agency is allocating this year. That's coming up right here on Texas Ag Today.
7: Now, here's the host of Texas Ag Today, Jessica Domel.
16: Hey, y'all. Welcome to Texas Ag Today. I'm your host, Jessica Domel, and I'm part of the best ag news team here in the Lone Star State. We have been hard at work for days searching for the latest and most interesting news in Texas agriculture just for you. Now, I don't like to keep folks waiting, so let's get started. First up today, cattle feeders are profitable, but high-priced feeder cattle are squeezing those profits. Here's Kerry Martin.
18: Cattle feeders have had great opportunities to make profits over the past year, but with feeder cattle prices climbing higher and higher, those profits can disappear quick with a drop in the fed cattle market. Cattle market analyst Cassie Fish in Amarillo says the profitability in cattle feeding varies across the country.
19: It's a bit of a split, right, between the north and the south. You know, not having to have, it's hard to believe we lost, Mexico last July. It seems like forever in a way. So Colorado and Texas numbers, those yards numbers are down and down hard. There's more beef on dairy on for sure on feed in those states. It's helped offset, but not entirely. But then you go north and you've got more cattle on feed than a year ago. And so it's kind of a case by case, state by state.
18: But corn prices are relatively cheap, and that should help.
19: It's looking like we're going to have another big crop. Corn's going to stay cheap. That's going to help everybody. But there is a lot of angst around the price of feeder cattle and high break-evens, you know, after at this point, when we've already been in an uptrend for 6 years, and folks are worried about getting caught at the top.
18: But Fish says she doesn't think we're going to hit a top in the market and then drop off a cliff like we did 10 years ago in the last cattle cycle turnaround.
19: I'm not sure we're going to see a top personally like we've seen any other time in history, because I don't think this is comparable to 2014, 2015, for example, or anything else we've ever seen. I think we may find a level that's high enough, but we may not, you know, just have a, you know, a huge, huge, I don't, you know, decline. I'm not sure that we're really looking at a big bear market. We're not going to be able to expand the cow herd much, beef cow herd. We know that because of the limitations with dryness around the country. We may be in a situation where we're kind of flattening the beef supply. And I know that's not what the packers want to hear, and that's not what the politicians want to hear. Everybody wants to hear we're going to expand. We're going to have plenty. Beef's going to get cheaper. But it doesn't look like that to me today, that we're set up for a big expansion. So we may have to recalibrate our thinking about what's coming for the cattle cycle. Are we in the process of basically recreating what we have always called the 10-year cattle cycle?
18: That's cattle market analyst Cassie Fish in Amarillo. I'm Carrie Martin on the Texas Farm Bureau Radio Network.
16: Genetics have played a big role in improving beef quality in recent years, but it's not the whole story. Here's James Hunt.
15: We've discussed previously the tremendous improvement in U.S. beef quality in recent years, specifically the fact that these days, choice and prime beef are much more available to consumers than was the case not very long ago. In discussing the gains made in beef quality, we've tended to focus on genetics. And while using superior genetics for breeding purposes has been instrumental, West Texas A&M animal science professor Ty Lawrence says there's much more to the story.
20: It's not just about the genetics at the cow-calf level. The improvement in quality and in flavor and eating satisfaction of beef equally goes to the cattle feeder, just as much as it does to the genetics and the cow-calf operation. We're doing a better job than ever in history of feeding cattle to the ideal endpoint right before harvest. And so a big shout out to all of our cattle feeding partners. They're consulting nutritionists, they're consulting veterinarians, and their entire staff. They need equal credit to the genetics of improving beef satisfaction, eating satisfaction, beef consumption, beef demand. We're dialed in more than ever on how to feed an animal to its optimum endpoint. And so that group has done a great job as well in getting us there, just as much as the genetics have.
15: That's Dr. Ty Lawrence with West Texas A&M University. His comments were part of a conversation we had regarding meat science and a major event that WT will host later this month, the Reciprocal Meat Conference, June 21st through 24th. More about that in later reports. I'm James Hunt on the Texas Farm Bureau Radio Network.
0: We've entered a new month, which means we have a new look at the weather with Tom Nicoletti.
17: As crops continue to grow and livestock are grazing the pasture lands across Texas, it is June, one of the hotter months of the year. And we go to National Weather Service meteorologist in charge, Tom Bradshaw, in the Fort Worth office. And Tom, certainly June is here. Give us a quick recap of a rainy May in Texas.
21: We had quite a bit of rainfall across the southern half of the state. Draw a line from El Paso eastward to Lufkin, area we're south of there, fair amount of rainfall. Unfortunately, the northern counties of the state, particularly the Panhandle, were once again rather relatively dry, and so we're still experiencing some significant drought impact. In the month of June, tends to be one of the warmer months that we have. 90s become quite common across the state, and even some hundreds as you get down in the southern counties down towards the valley. The way the outlook is looking, it looks like we're going to be near normal as far as temperatures through the course of the month. So once again, mostly upper 80s to 90s across the state. On the rainfall side of the ledger, oftentimes we start to see the rainfall kind of drop off a bit as you get deeper into the month of June. And indeed, the long-range models are suggesting that a lot of the heavy rain that we saw in May start to kind of taper off. We're expecting near normal conditions rainfall-wise across the state during June.
17: A lot of talk has been made of an approaching El Nino. How would an El Nino impact June weather, if at all?
21: Well, the El Nino is just now getting started. We've transitioned from a neutral state to a very weak El Nino state. It looks like that trend is going to continue. It's still a little early to start seeing any strong signals or strong contributions from El Nino towards the weather one way or the other across the state.
17: 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I'm Tom Nicoletti for the Texas Farm Bureau Radio Network.
22: Check your mailboxes. The U.S. Department of Agriculture's Farm Service Agency is mailing out notices to agricultural landowners who are eligible to increase their base acres this year for the Agriculture Risk Coverage and Price Loss Coverage Safety Net programs. The notices let landowners know that base allocation summaries outlining potential base acre updates will be available for review through August 31st. Bill Beam, FSA Administrator, said this is the first chance farmers have to add base acres to Farm Bill's Safety Net program coverage since 2002. He said these base acre improvements will help strengthen the farm safety net for producers across the country and help them better manage risk by providing greater flexibility for operations that have expanded or diversified since the last time FSA revisited base allocations. Those who receive the notices in the mail and have a login.gov account can review their base allocation summaries online. Those without a login.gov account are encouraged to contact their local Farm Service Agency office for a copy of their base allocation summary. Richard Fordyce, USDA Undersecretary, said those who lease agricultural land for farming should
23: stay in contact with your landlord, making sure that they're aware that they're going to get this notification of the base acre change.
22: Farmers have until August 31st to review changes to base acre allocations. Opting out is an option. FSA is able to add an additional 30 million base acres nationwide this year due to provisions in the Working Families Tax Cuts Act.
24: This is John Begno in Magnolia, Texas, and looking at beautiful flowers all across Texas. We're going to talk about how we can keep these plants flowering, so please join me.
0: Now, spring beef calf processing is coming up, and Texas veterinarian Dr. Bob Judd has some guidelines to help in the process. That story is coming up on Texas Ag Today.
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12: 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It is Ticket Tuesday. We will have Texas Rangers tickets to give away, as well as tickets to the Bellamy Brothers concert. Beth Duke from Center City will be here to remind us about High Noon on the Square. And John Akeel will be here from the Better Business Bureau. As always, we will have the latest local news, sports, weather, and traffic for you. 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
0: Flowers are blooming across Texas. How can you keep them flowering? John Begno joins us with more.
24: Well, if you've noticed, and I don't know how you couldn't notice, the wildflowers across Texas and nearly every part of Texas is really

0: used just about everywhere in all these landscapes. And when they get used up, that energy has to be built over time by the storage of the carbohydrates and sugars that are produced in the leaves. So if they produce any kind of a seed or any kind of a fruit, and lantanas are a good example, crepe myrtles are a good example, that energy goes to filling that. Now that's very essential and necessary in a vegetable garden because you want that energy to go to the squash or the okra or the corn, and fertilizer helps you build that stored reserves in those fruits and vegetables. But in a flowering situation, you don't want that. In most cases, you don't want seeds to be formed because you're not going to reseed. You're going to just keep that plant as healthy and as colorful. So a good fertilizer high in phosphorus for most soils, phosphorus helps to promote blooming, applied either in a timed release form or a quick release form. And you can periodically do it if it's quick release. Don't overdo it. That's one hazard you can see. But this ensures that the root system can absorb the nutrients that are needed to build these foods that trigger and keep flowering. Potted plants, very special because you have a situation where that's all the soil they have. They can't reach out and get any more nutrients. You're providing them all. Don't forget to fertilize though. This is John Begno reporting from Magnolia, north of Houston.
1: Now, if you plan on having some calves processed this spring, Texas veterinarian Dr. Bob Judd has some guidelines that could help you in that process. Here is Dr. Judd.
2: Beef Quality Assurance, or BQA, has developed some principles and tips to make processing of beef calves more successful. Chris Clark from Iowa State Extension indicates at Drovers.com that the principles are pretty simple, but it takes attention to detail to get the most out of each treatment and to ensure the beef product is safe, wholesome, and as palatable as possible. His first recommendation is to follow the label for all treatments, including injections, implants, porons, and insecticide ear tags. This is really important, as I had a producer years ago with cattle that vaccinated his entire herd with a clostridial vaccine by giving the animals a 2 mL dose. After the vaccination, he read the bottle and found the cattle were supposed to get a 5 mL dose. So he had under-vaccinated 120 animals with the wrong dose of vaccine. Vaccines can change, so read the label on every bottle. Administer all vaccines in the injection triangle in the neck, either in the muscle or subcutaneous tissue, as directed on the label. And if you have a choice, use the sub-Q method as it causes less tissue damage. Select the appropriate size needle depending on the viscosity of the product and the method of administration recommended. 18-gauge needles are recommended for most cattle vaccines, but 16-gauge are also used. For sub-Q injections, 1/2 to 3/4 inch needles should be used, and for intramuscular injections, 3/4 to 1 inch needles should be used depending on the size of the animal. Subcutaneous injections should be given at a 30 to 45 degree angle to the skin, and this angle almost always guarantees the injection will go under the skin. And intramuscular injections should be given at 90 degree angle to the skin. Join me next time for more on processing beef calves. I'm Dr. Bob Judd.
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4: Nathan Eovaldi is on the mound tonight as the Rangers and Cardinals play game 2 of their series in St. Louis. Hi there, everyone. I'm Matt Hicks, inviting you to join Ted Emmerich and me. 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
2: 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I'm Larry Marble with the Livestock Auction Market Report on Texas Ag Today.
3: We are on the line with Maddie Bexley. Maddie, how are you?
4: I'm really good. 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
3: Good. 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
4: We had a good day. 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
3: That's great. Walk the pens with us.
4: On the soccer cows, we got along really good and had a lot to pick from this week. We didn't have any really fancy pairs, but the better of the pairs brought from 38 to 4,600. The mediocre and middle-aged pairs brought from 32 to 3750. The planter end of the pairs brought from 2100 to 3100. The good bred cows brought from 3000 to 3600. The mediocre middle-aged and shortbred cows brought from 24 to 2950. The planter end of the breads brought from 1750 to 2350. The packer cows and bulls would have been higher than a week ago. The good high yielding cows brought from $1.75 to $1.92. Medium yielding cows brought from $1.67 to $1.74. The low yielding cows brought from $1.26 to $1.66. The good high yielding bulls brought from $2.16 to $2.26. The low, medium, and lightweight bulls brought from $1.80 to $2.15. And on the calves and yearlings, they sold mostly higher than a week ago on a really active, strong market today. So, all in all, it's a great day.
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5: The cattle complex traded higher as boxed beef also moved higher. June live cattle up 75 cents to 249. August live cattle up 155 to 240.60. Corn traded lower, and that did support feeder cattle moving higher Monday. August feeder cattle up 312 to 351.55. September feeder cattle up 332 to 348.67. June lean hogs down 82 cents to 95.02. July lean hogs up 35 cents to 99.85. June class 3 milk up 12 cents to 16.35 a hundredweight. Higher crude oil prices and USDA's announcement of a cotton plan moved cotton higher on Monday. July cotton up 49 points to 76.64. December cotton up 47 points to 80.16. Corn was lower on Monday as the U.S. crop progresses, and we're seeing oversold conditions. July corn down 2¾ to 444. September corn down 3 to 452¾. July hard red winter wheat down 2¾ to 647. September hard red winter wheat down 3 to 658½. July natural gas down 11 cents to 318. August natural gas down 10 cents to 321. July crude oil up 526 to 92.62 a barrel. August crude oil up 425 to 89.55 a barrel. The Dow up 58 points Monday to 58,090. The S&P 500 up 32 points to 7,613. The NASDAQ up 176 points to 27,148. Now with a closer look at the energy and financial markets, here's economist Tim Snyder with Matador Economics in Dallas.
6: Today's markets are once again being driven by geopolitical events and the impact they're having on crude oil, gasoline, diesel fuel, and jet fuel prices, both here at home and abroad. Oil markets opened sharply higher, with crude jumping more than 3% after reports that President Trump was dissatisfied with the ceasefire conditions being offered by Iran and demanding immediate changes, warning that failure to comply could trigger a far more intense bombing campaign against the rogue nation. And here's where normal stops and Iran's dysfunction begins. There may be a little more clarity this morning about who's actually in charge and running the show in Tehran, as rumors continue to circulate that Iran's president, Masoud Pezeshkian, has resigned, reportedly frustrated over being excluded from major government decisions and arguing that real power had shifted away from the elected administration. That dysfunction continues to frustrate U.S. negotiators as Iran's on-again, off-again approach to ceasefire talks drags on. It also reinforces why many argue Iran can never be allowed to possess nuclear weapons. Einstein is credited with saying that doing the same thing over and over and expecting different results is insanity. Well, markets appear to be asking a very fair question this morning. Maybe it's time for a different approach. So, since Friday's close, WTI and Brent crude are now up nearly 6%. Gasoline has climbed almost 4%, while diesel fuel and jet fuel have surged more 6% as well, amid growing frustrations over stalled negotiation. On the economic side, this is Jobs Week. Tomorrow brings the JOLTS report on job openings. Wednesday gives us the ADP private sector estimates on payroll. And Friday closes the week with the Labor Department's jobs and unemployment report. With inflation quietly creeping back into prices, investors are hoping for solid labor data to help further insulate the U.S. economy. Meanwhile, equities are lower on renewed ceasefire disappointment. With the Dow, the S&P, and the NASDAQ all under pressure, volatility jumped nearly 5% and gold dropped more than 2%. The bottom line here is clear. Markets are frustrated. For the Texas Farm Bureau Radio Network, I'm economist Tim Snyder.
5: 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I'm Jessica Domel. Y'all have a good day.
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0: The polls are just opening now in New Jersey. I'm Dave Anthony, Fox News, where four Republicans are vying for the chance to challenge Democratic Senator Cory Booker in November. New Jersey, one of six states with primaries today.
1: Moving to Iowa now, where State Representative Josh Turek and State Senator Zach Walls are competing in the Democratic primary for the U.S. Senate seat being vacated by incumbent Republican Joni Ernst. Republicans have largely rallied behind U.S. Representative Ashley Hinson. President Trump posted on Truth Social, "I know Ashley well, and she is a winner."
0: That's Fox's Alex Hogan. The president also made other endorsements with contests also in Montana, New Mexico, and South Dakota, and California. He's backing Republican Steve Hilton for governor. Hilton tells Fox,
2: "We have the highest taxes in the country in California, and we get the worst results."
0: There are numerous candidates on the ballot. The top two in the voting, regardless of party, go to a runoff. That's the same in Los Angeles, where Mayor Karen Bass is facing challengers, including Spencer Pratt. The president suggests the U.S. and Iran could work out a deal within a week. Iran's threatened to stop talking unless Israel stops attacking Hezbollah in Lebanon.
3: The president says he had a very productive call with Israeli Prime Minister Benjamin Netanyahu and that no Israeli troops will go to Beirut. Israel's government ordered strikes in Beirut's suburbs Monday, a day after ground forces reached deeper into the country than at any point in the last 26 years. To representatives, President Trump says he also had a very good call with Hezbollah and says the militant group agreed that all shooting will stop.
0: That's Fox's Jared Halpern. Russia launched another barrage at Ukraine, killing at least 16 people. Seven people are dead in a murder-suicide in Iowa, all from the same family.
4: Police called to a home in Muscatine, about 50 miles southeast of Cedar Rapids. They say when they got there, they found the first four people fatally shot. They then say they tracked 52-year-old Ryan Willis McFarland to a trail where he took his own life as officers closed in. Two other relatives were later found shot to death at another location.
0: That's Sue Guzman. 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
0: A win for transgender rights activists in a federal appeals court, keeping in place a judge's block on a Trump executive order to remove transgender troops from the military. The ruling allows those troops to keep serving, but does not allow new recruits. War Secretary Pete Hegseth reacted on X. See you at the Supreme Court. Meanwhile, on a video on social media, Hegseth also keeps pushing to boost the Pentagon's budget to $1.5 trillion.
7: The secretary said that not enough has been done for the military off of the battlefield for far too long, and announced that $90 billion will be spent on service members' living conditions.
8: When they return to duty, they're met with outdated facilities, substandard barracks, and too often, straight-up hazardous living conditions.
7: Hegseth also specified upcoming pay raises.
8: This budget includes the largest pay raise for our troops in modern history, up to 7% for junior enlisted, and pay raises for everyone in the force.
7: He added there will also be improvements to health programs and family-related programs. Kevin Uretsky, Fox News.
0: A police officer has been fired in North Carolina and criminally charged over a confrontation with a woman caught on video last Friday.
9: Officer Carson Hyder of Shelby, North Carolina, is charged with assault. The 22-year-old turned himself in Monday. Doorbell video appears to show Hyder pummeling Cheryl Moore, breaking her nose and busting her lip. He was responding to a report of a break-in at the time of the beating. She was initially charged with breaking and entering, resisting arrest, and assault on a public officer, but the latter two charges have since been dropped. Tom Graham, Fox News.
0: On Wall Street, stock futures are mostly lower the day after record highs for the Dow and the Nasdaq. I'm Dave Anthony. This is Fox News.

0: Good morning. Today is Tuesday, June 2nd. Welcome to Newsday Amarillo. I'm Tim Butler in the Citizens Bank studios of KGNC. Coming up in this half hour, the Amarillo Fire Department responded to an apartment blaze on North Buchanan. In Texas news, Texas ends commercial driver's license bans for temporary agriculture workers. And the Rangers beat the Cardinals. Jacob deGrom got his 100th career win. We will have those stories and more all coming up in this half hour.
1: Well, temperatures beginning to drop off in the forecast with rain chances picking up. It will still be warm today, but we'll keep it at 89. 30% chance of scattered storms late today, and then a pretty good chance of rain late tonight and tomorrow morning. With your first alert forecast from News Channel 10, I'm Doppler Dig.
0: 69 degrees at 537. The Amarillo Fire Department responded to a structure fire Saturday night at 1109 at a two-story multifamily apartment building in the 700 block of North Buchanan. Crews arrived on scene and encountered heavy fire conditions coming from the second floor apartment. Firefighters initiated an aggressive attack while simultaneously conducting a search for occupants and checking for fire extension into adjacent apartments. During operations, crews encountered a downed power line that was actively arcing near the rear of the structure. Firefighters worked carefully to contain the fire while maintaining scene safety. Ladder crews assisted with evacuations and ensured all apartments were cleared. According to Jeff Justice with the AFD, the fire was successfully extinguished before it could be spread beyond the area of origin. One resident was displaced due to the fire and utility damage. No civilian or firefighter injuries were reported. The Amarillo Fire Marshal's office was notified and continues to review that incident.
1: 39-year-old William Bartlett of Amarillo was killed Saturday night in the 4100 block of South Washington. The preliminary investigation shows Bartlett's motorcycle was traveling southbound on Washington while a northbound vehicle was turning onto Southwest 40th Avenue. The motorcycle rider lost control while attempting to stop, laid the bike down, and struck an unrelated vehicle in the turn lane before coming to rest. Bartlett sustained life-threatening injuries and was transported to a local hospital where he passed away Sunday. The driver of the passenger vehicle not injured. That crash is still under investigation by the Amarillo Police Department Traffic Investigation Unit. For KGNC News, I'm Michael J. Stevens.
0: The Canyon City Commission will meet this afternoon at 4:30 in the Commission Chambers at 301 6th Street. The Commission will discuss a resolution granting exclusive management rights to the Canyon Chamber of Commerce over the downtown square, Paul Lindsay Park, and other public areas during the annual 4th of July celebration. Prescribe limitations on parking or standing of motor vehicles or trailers during the July 4th parade, and an ordinance amending the city master schedule of charges and fees. The commission will also thank the Texas Panhandle Youth Sports Foundation for a donation, and there will be a time for public comments. The Dumas City Council will meet this morning at 11:30 in their chambers at 124 East 7th. The council will discuss and consider adding City Secretary Cheyenne Robertson as an authorized user on the city bank accounts. They will consider an increase in gas utility fees, an effluent water supply agreement with Diamond Shamrock, a wastewater department pickup truck bid, a wastewater department combination sewer cleaner bid, and a water department chlorination system bid. The council will also hear various staff and managers' reports, and they will also have a time for public comments. 69 degrees at 540. The Texas Department of Public Safety is ending a restriction on commercial driver's license and permits for immigrants who have temporary agriculture work visas. The DPS announced that decision yesterday, also removing the Spanish language option for CDL tests due to changes in federal requirements. Last September, Texas dropped issuing CDLs to many immigrants, including refugees, people with asylum, and DACA recipients. Monday's change will also allow people with H-2A visas issued to temporary agriculture workers to again hold a valid CDL in Texas. Louisiana rapper Boosie Badass faces charges for reportedly attacking a security guard in Houston late last month. The rapper, whose real name is Torrance Hatch Jr., is accused of clobbering the guard with a glass hookah at a privileged nightclub in downtown Houston on Monday of last week. Hatch is charged with aggravated assault with a deadly weapon. He had a bond hearing on Monday. His bond was set at $85,000. That's a look at local and Texas news this half hour. 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
1: Well, the rain chances are encouraging over the next couple of days as we track some daytime heat and moisture combining today. We'll see a high of 89. Have about a 30% chance of scattered storms late today into the evening, but better rain chances come late tonight and tomorrow morning as the disturbance comes in from New Mexico. So tomorrow we may start off with some rain. Looks like we'll have showers off and on. Much cooler tomorrow. Highs only in the upper 70s. With your First Alert forecast from News Channel 10, I'm Doppler Dave.
0: We are watching some rain showers on radar over the northern counties of the Texas Panhandle this morning. Right now, around the area, 66 in Adrian, 67 in Vega, 67 in Hereford. It is 66 in Dimmitt, 61 in Nazareth, 68 in Tulia. It is 70 in Kittaquay, 69 in Claude, 67 in Canadian, 67 in Borger. It's 67 in Canyon. It is 65 at Pantex, and we are 69 here at the KGNC studios on Olson Boulevard. KGNC News Time is 5:44.
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1: Main reason is because you guys are very informational. You keep up with national headlines, but most importantly, you keep up with the local headline. Lots of weather updates, especially when it's getting bad outside. So just enjoy listening to all the programs that you guys host.
0: 69 degrees at 546, and we have a little bit of weather going on up in the northern panhandle this morning. I mentioned a few minutes ago that we were watching some rain showers, even a thunderstorm in Hansford County this morning, moving over into Ochiltree County, and the Weather Service has issued a flood advisory in effect until 8 o'clock or 8:15 this morning for Hansford County. They say minor flooding of low-lying areas will occur this morning. Doppler radar indicating heavy rain due to thunderstorms in that area. Minor flooding is ongoing or expected to begin shortly in the advisory area. And some of the locations that will experience flooding include mainly rural areas of central Hansford County. But if you're in that area this morning, watch out and take it easy. Don't drive in any areas where water is over the roadways, because you don't know how much, how deep it is, or even if the road has washed out underneath the water. Most flood deaths occur in vehicles, so slow down and take it easy in that area. Once again, flood advisory in effect for Hansford County until 8:15 this morning. We did have some showers and thunderstorms across the panhandle last night. In fact, we had several severe thunderstorm warnings across the area, Hutchinson County, and we saw some fairly large hail in that area, quarter-size hail around Stinnett last night, and I saw two or three reports about that. And so, we are having some opportunities for more thunderstorms today. Oh, here's a report of golf ball-sized hail 5 miles north of Stinnett off Highway 207. Yeah, so big hail over in Hutchinson County last night. And Doppler Dave says we have a chance for some evening thunderstorms coming up later on today. All right, want to remind you that coming up tomorrow is the very first High Noon on the Square downtown at 6th and Taylor on Old Route 66, and it's always a great time. We're going to have entertainment from Ed Montana, and the Coors Cowboy Club is going to be serving a hamburger lunch for $12. Beth Duke was in with me recently, and we talked about that the food line moves very fast if you only have like an hour for lunch.
2: You know, we can feed up to 500 people, and we move it through pretty fast. And I'm so proud of our caterers. They just show up for us and work so hard. And we are always so grateful to Potter County. You know, right now it's free parking downtown. That parking lot behind the courthouse should be open soon. And we're just hopeful that everybody comes out to celebrate this great tradition.
0: Now, you said that you can bring your lawn chair, but you don't have to. You can sit on the lawn if you bring a blanket or something.
2: Yes, bring a blanket or quilt. We bring plenty of chairs. We have about 300 chairs out there. But if you have a chair you're particularly fond of, or you think's a little more comfortable, your lake chair or something, your fishing chair, just go ahead and bring it. We don't mind. So many people just come. Every year we have some people who've never missed a single High Noon.
0: All right, that's High Noon on the Square that begins Wednesday downtown. Hope to see you there. I'll be there broadcasting live tomorrow morning. Just giving you a little reminder. All right, sports is coming up next. KGNC News Time is 5:51.
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0: -69 degrees at 5:52. Jacob DeGrom earned his 100th career win as the Rangers beat the St. Louis Cardinals 2-1 at Busch Stadium last night. The Rangers ace struck out 8 and allowed just 4 hits in 5 scoreless innings to pick up the victory. He says he never dreamed that he would win 100 games in the big leagues.
7: Who would have thought, you know, as a kid, your goal was to just play Major League Baseball and for it to become a reality and, you know, win 100 games in the major leagues. You know, it's kind of crazy to think about.
0: Ezekiel Duran and Jock Peterson each drove in a run in the contest. Texas is on a 4-game winning streak. The Rangers and Cardinals play again tonight in St. Louis. Our pregame coverage begins at 6 here on Amarillo's News Talk KGNC. The Houston Astros battle Nick Gonzalez and the Pirates in the first of 3 games tonight. Mike Burrows gets the start for the Astros opposite Bubba Chandler. Amarillo's Sod Poodles open a 6-game homestand tonight at Hodgetown against the Tulsa Drillers. First pitch at 7:05. The top 2 teams in the NHL are ready to battle for Lord Stanley. The Carolina Hurricanes host the Vegas Golden Knights in Game 1 of the Stanley Cup Final coming up tonight in Raleigh. Both teams are seeking their second championship. Carolina lifted the cup in 2006, and Vegas won it all in 2023. NFL teams are back on the field for organized team activities. The Texans got back to work yesterday and will continue practice today. In other news, the team waived offensive lineman Sidy Sal. Meanwhile, the Cowboys gathered for their first session of OTAs yesterday and will return to the field later today. The Dallas Mavericks are potentially headed out of the home city to build a new stadium. The team announced yesterday an agreement was reached on a more than 100-acre spot about 10 miles south of downtown Dallas. Texas A&M has shockingly been eliminated from the NCAA baseball championship after getting crushed by USC 7-1 to crash out of the College Station Regional. Elsewhere, Texas already advanced and will face Oregon in the Super Regional. That's a look at sports this morning. 69 degrees, KGNC News Time is 5:55.
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13: Well, Tim, first of all, I was so grateful to hear your voice a couple of years ago when you returned back to KGNC Radio. And you are so informative, and you guys do things right there at the KGNC.
0: 69 degrees, Doppler Dave says. We're going to a high of 89 with a chance for showers and thunderstorms later on this evening. Well, today's a day that we're celebrating millions of Americans who use the same Southern nickname. Bree Tennis has more.
14: Today is National Bubba Day. It's the Southern term of endearment for brother. And if that's your nickname, as the Social Security Office says there's no people given the name Bubba, no, you're in good company. Benjamin Buford Blue from Forrest Gump was the Bubba. So was stock car race driver Bubba Wallace, golfer Bubba Watson, even Bill Clinton answered to Bubba. Good company for a name that represents no pretense, just fun. I'm Bree Tennis.
0: I know a Bubba. Bubba J. Johnson. He used to work here at KGNC. All right, so if you know a Bubba, pat him on the back today. It's Ticket Tuesday. Coming up next hour, I'm going to give you an opportunity to win 2 tickets to see the Bellamy Bubbas and Gene Watson in concert coming up Friday night at the Globe News Center, so stay close for that. Coming up during the 7 o'clock hour, we have tickets to an upcoming Texas Rangers game at Globe Life Field in Arlington. It is Ticket Tuesday today. If you have to leave us now, though, we hope you have a great rest of your day. If you can stick around, another hour of Newsday Amarillo is coming up. Good morning. It's 6 o'clock.
3: 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A248DE Amarillo. 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
15: There could be a deal with Iran this week. I'm Dave Anthony, Fox News. That's what President Trump is saying as Iran keeps demanding an agreement has to include Israel's prime minister stopping the attacks on Hezbollah in Lebanon.
16: The president said on Truth Social, I had a conversation with Bibi Netanyahu today asking him not to go into a major raid of Beirut, Lebanon. He turned his troops around. Thank you, Bibi. I also had a conversation with representatives of the leaders of Hezbollah, and they agreed to stop shooting at Israel and its soldiers. Likewise, Israel agreed to stop shooting at them. Axios reports the call between between Trump and Netanyahu was tense, saying in a piece posted yesterday, quote, summarizing Trump's remarks to Netanyahu, the U.S. official said, you're effing crazy. You'd be in prison if it weren't for me. I'm saving your A.
15: Fox's Trey Yingst also reports from Tel Aviv. Hezbollah did fire rockets into Israel overnight and some Israeli strikes still in southern Lebanon. Russia bombarded Ukraine again overnight. Hundreds of drones and missiles. At least 16 civilians have been killed, including children. More than 100 others injured.
17: The main targets included Ukraine's capital, Kyiv, and cities including Dnipro, Kharkiv, and Zaporizhia. 140,000 people left without power. Ukraine expected this. President Volodymyr Zelensky had warned of a renewed Russian assault and urged people to be cautious during air raid alerts.
15: Fox's Jonathan Savage. It is primary day in six states, with contests in California getting the most attention for governor and Los Angeles mayor. Former reality TV star Spencer Pratt is among those trying to oust incumbent Mayor Karen Bass.
18: A reality TV villain? Really? How did that work for us on a national level?
15: But Pratt says,
19: I just want people to feel safe. I want families to be able to thrive in the city.
15: The top two in the contest advanced to a runoff. There are also primaries in New Jersey, New Mexico, Montana, South Dakota, and Iowa, where there was a murder-suicide. Six people from the same family shot dead in Muscatine by a relative who killed himself as police closed in. 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
22: Temperatures being 30 degrees above average.
3: 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Just click listen, then swipe right and hear the latest news updates on your time. 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Download it now.
15: A Trump attempt to pay legal fees for people who claim they were political targets of the Biden administration is now on hold after causing a lot of controversy.
23: The Justice Department says it will abide by a judge's order that bars any payment from a nearly $1.8 billion anti-weaponization fund. That fund was created as part of a settlement to end a lawsuit by President Trump against the IRS and is intended to provide settlement payments to individuals accusing the federal government of investigating or prosecuting them for political purposes. But lawmakers, including some Republicans, have expressed opposition. In a series of planned votes on the fund, scuttled an immigration funding measure last month. DOJ says the fund was open to anybody who was weaponized, targeted, or persecuted. At the White House, Jared Halpern, Fox News.
15: Well, at a House hearing this afternoon, Acting Attorney General Todd Blanche could face a lot of questions about the fund, especially from Democrats who don't want anyone convicted of assaulting police officers in the 2021 Capitol riot getting payments. On Wall Street, stock futures are down the day after the Dow and the Nasdaq hit record highs. Oil prices also down more than 1%, and gas is down 3 pennies. It's dropped 20 cents in the last week. Two big trades in the NFL. The New England Patriots got star receiver A.J. Brown from Philadelphia, sending the Eagles 2 draft picks. In the other deal,
24: the Cleveland Browns are trading 2-time Defensive Player of the Year Myles Garrett to the Los Angeles Rams in exchange for Pro Bowl edge rusher Jared Verse, a 2027 first-round pick, a 2028 second-round pick, and a 2029 third-round pick. Cleveland trading the 30-year-old in his prime to L.A., which is once again making a big leap to try to win another Super Bowl. Garrett set the single-season sacks record last season with 23. Tony Genualdo, Fox News.
15: The battle for hockey Stanley Cup starts tonight in Carolina. Game 1 of the NHL final. The Hurricanes against the Vegas Golden Knights. The NBA finals are tomorrow. I'm Dave Anthony, Fox News.

0: Good morning. Today is Tuesday, June 2nd. Welcome to Newsday Amarillo. I'm Tim Butler in the Citizens Bank studios of KGNC. Coming up in this half hour, Potter County Sheriffs made arrests on Sunday for resisting DWI and assault on a family member. In Texas news, Ken Paxton is set to meet with Senate Majority Leader John Thune in the next couple of days. That should be interesting. And also, coming up in this half hour, about 6:25, I'm going to give you an opportunity to win two tickets to see the Bellamy Brothers and Gene Watson in concert Friday night at the Globe News Center. So stay close.
1: It's a pleasant morning today, and we won't be quite as hot this afternoon. Look for a high of 89, and then we have a chance of scattered thunder showers this afternoon and evening, and then a good chance of rain late tonight and tomorrow morning. With your first alert forecast from News Channel 10, I'm Doppler Dave.
0: Seeing some light out there in the eastern sky, 69 degrees at 6:07. Potter County Sheriff's arrested 27-year-old Leandro Alinas Sunday at 2:40 p.m. at Southwest 5th and Harrison for resisting arrest and tampering with or fabricating physical evidence. Deputies arrested Brian Alvarado, age 26, Sunday at 4:55 a.m. in the 1300 block of North Monroe for driving while intoxicated and driving with an invalid license with a previous conviction and suspension. Bond was set at $3,750. Potter County SO arrested 23-year-old Zion Noble Haynes Sunday at 12:10 p.m. in the 1200 block of South Roberts for criminal trespass. Deputies arrested Matthew Luke Hernandez, age 33, Sunday at 6:50 p.m. in the 8200 block of Amarillo Boulevard West for assault on a family or household member, assault on a pregnant woman, and resisting arrest. Deputies arrested Jennifer Renee Newton, age 44, Sunday at 7:30 p.m. in the 900 block of North Hughes for possession of a controlled substance, penalty group 1.
2: According to court records, Isaac Gabriel Nayola booked into the Randall County Jail May 28th for multiple sex-related charges. Records show 21-year-old Nayola was arrested on a criminal complaint filed earlier in May. He has since been charged with one count of possession with intent to promote child pornography, two counts of sexual assault of a child. Each carries a $150,000 bond. He is accused of having sex with a victim under the age of 17 on more than one occasion. Records further show Nayola had images and videos on his phone of a victim under the age of 18. He's currently being held in the Randall County Jail. For KGNC News, I'm Michael J. Stevens.
0: Randall County Sheriff's deputies arrested 43-year-old Roberto Frescas Sunday at 2:27 a.m. on three counts of driving while license is invalid, speeding, three counts of violation of promise to appear, six counts of traffic offense Class C. Bond was set at $4,500. Deputies arrested Brandon Cruz Perales Sunday night at 8:17 for a federal hold. RSO arrested 45-year-old Natasha Marie Rimmel Sunday at 8:28 p.m. for public intoxication. Bond was set at $500. Bond was set at $3,500 for Colin Ray Jones, age 29, who was arrested Sunday night at 11:11 by Randall County for aggravated assault with a deadly weapon, possession of a controlled substance, penalty group 1, unlawfully carrying a weapon, failure to identify by giving false information, and public intoxication. Randall County Sheriff's arrested 39-year-old Cindy K. Ramage Sunday at 11:59 p.m. for possession of drug paraphernalia. Bond was set at $500. 69 degrees at 6:11. Turning to Texas news, Texas Attorney General Ken Paxton will meet Senate Majority Leader John Thune after defeating incumbent Senator John Cornyn in last week's GOP primary runoff. Paxton says he's received support from Thune, along with Republican Conference Chair Tom Cotton and Republican Senatorial Committee Chair Tim Scott. He also plans to meet with with them this week. Paxton says they need to understand how important Texas is for the GOP congressional majority. Republicans haven't lost a statewide race in Texas since 1994. Jury selection is underway in the murder trial of Carmelo Anthony, accused of stabbing Austin Metcalf to death at a Frisco track meet last year. Investigators say Anthony stabbed Metcalf in the chest with a pocket knife during an argument over seating in the stands. The defense is expected to claim self-defense. About 200 people were called to be potential jurors. Jury selection is expected to last through Wednesday. Testimony should start on Thursday, beginning with opening statements. And that's a look at local and Texas news this half hour. 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Also, when you follow us on Facebook, we post all of our local news and severe weather information on Facebook. Just go there and follow us at KGNCAM.
1: Over the next couple of days, temperatures will be trending down while rain chances trend up. Most of today, partly cloudy. We're headed for a high of 89, so pretty warm during the afternoon. Some scattered popcorn-type thunder showers late this afternoon, but our better chance of rain comes late tonight and tomorrow morning as activity comes in from New Mexico. And tomorrow should be mostly cloudy, showers scattered around, highs only in the upper 70s. With your first alert forecast from News Channel 10, I'm Doppler Dave.
0: Right now, around the area, 66 in Dalhart, 66 in Dumas, same in Fritch. It is 63 in Pampa, 65 in Panhandle, and in Clarendon. It is 62 in Happy, 68 in Canyon, 66 at Baptist St. Anthony's Hospital, and we are 68 here at the KGNC studios on Olson Boulevard. Stay close. Still to come in this half hour, I'm going to give you an opportunity to win two tickets to see the Bellamy Brothers and Gene Watson in concert Friday night at the Globe News Center. So keep it here. 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
12: You hear it all the time, but you keep us updated on the news and the weather, and it's local news.
0: 68 degrees, Doppler Dave says. We're going to a high of 89 later on today with a chance for some showers and thunderstorms. And we're still watching some rain showers on National Weather Service radar this morning up in Hansford County. Looks like they may be dissipating at this time, but the Weather Service has issued a flood advisory for Hansford County until 8:15 this morning. They've had some very heavy rain overnight, and looks like it is continuing this morning. And those showers are now, there's a heavy shower, by the way, around Guymon, Oklahoma at this time, too. Also, those showers continue to drift off to the east over into Ochiltree and Lipscomb County. So we'll kind of keep an eye on that, but it looks like they are dying out this morning. We did have some large hail around the area last night over around Stinnett. I've seen reports of golf ball-sized hail around Stinnett and other quarter-size hail. And over there in Hutchinson County, they had a severe thunderstorm warnings for a while last night over in that area. Now, the Weather Service is saying thunderstorms will be possible on a daily basis through Saturday. They say chances for severe storms are low. Large hail and damaging winds would be the primary hazards. And there you go, the golf ball size hail we saw last night. Heavy rainfall may lead to flooding scenarios today and tomorrow across the panhandle. The chances for flash flooding are very low, but it can't be entirely ruled out. So keep your radio set here on KGNC, and of course we will keep you updated on the weather. We are the primary emergency alert station for the entire Texas Panhandle area, and any time warnings are issued, we break in immediately to bring you those from the National Weather Service. All right, want to remind you that you can expect southbound Farm to Market Road 1912 from Highland Park High School to a half mile south to be closed for patching operations today. If you normally go through that area, you're going to have to find a different way to go today. And also, you can expect the right lane of Loop 335 in both directions to be closed from Farm to Market Road 2186 to Hillside, and also the Plum Creek Bridge on State Highway 305 just west of Higgins is going to be closed in both directions for maintenance, and they have detours set up for that. Let's check some of the TxDOT traffic cameras this morning. I'm looking at I-40 and Sonsey. Everything seems to be moving very nicely in that location. Same at I-40 and Georgia. East and westbound traffic there is moving very smoothly. And then we'll go to the downtown interchange, I-40 over the Santa Fe, moving very smoothly. And then we'll go to the downtown interchange, I-40 over the Santa Fe.

0: So that's a look at the traffic this morning, and we'll continue to watch the traffic throughout the rest of the morning. Don't anticipate any big tie-ups at this time. Sports is coming up next, and then after that, I'm going to give you an opportunity to win two tickets to see the Bellamy Brothers and Gene Watson in concert Friday night at the Globe News Center, so stay close. 68 degrees, KGNC News Time, 621.
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0: Sixty-seven degrees at 6:23. The top two teams in the NHL are ready to battle for the Lord Stanley. The Carolina Hurricanes host the Vegas Golden Knights for Game 1 of the Stanley Cup Final tonight in Raleigh. Both teams are seeking their second championship. Carolina lifted the cup in 2006 and Vegas won it in 2023. NFL teams are back on the field for organized team activities. The Texans got back to work yesterday and will continue practice today. The Cowboys gathered for their first session of OTAs yesterday and will also return to the field today. The Dallas Mavericks are potentially headed out of their home city to build a new stadium. The team announced yesterday an agreement was reached on a more than 100-acre spot about 10 miles south of downtown Dallas. Texas A&M has been eliminated from the college baseball championship after getting crushed by USC 7-1 in the College Station regional. Elsewhere, Texas already advanced and will face Oregon in the super regional. Amarillo Sod Poodles open a 6-game homestand tonight at Hodgetown against the Tulsa Drillers, the AA affiliate of the Los Angeles Dodgers. Gates open at 6 p.m. First pitch is 7:05. It is Taco Tuesday. Jacob DeGrom earned his 100th career win as the Rangers beat the St. Louis Cardinals 2-1 at Busch Stadium. The Rangers ace struck out 8 and allowed just 4 hits in 5 scoreless innings to pick up the victory. Rangers catcher Danny Jansen says it was special to see Jacob DeGrom win his 100th game.
8: He's a legendary guy, you know, and outstanding human as well, and hard worker, and guy cares, and he's super talented, and, you know, it's a lot of fun to be able to work with him.
0: Ezekiel Duran and Jock Peterson each drove in a run in the contest. Texas is on a four-game winning streak. The

0: Rangers and Cardinals play again tonight in St. Louis. Our pregame coverage begins at 6 here on Amarillo's News Talk KGNC. The Houston Astros will battle Nick Gonzalez and the Pittsburgh Pirates in the first of three games at home. Beginning tonight, Mike Burrows gets the start opposite Bubba Chandler. And today is National Bubba Day, by the way. All right, that's a look at sports this morning. I have two tickets for you to go to the Bellamy Brothers and Gene Watson concert this Friday night at the Globe News Center for the Performing Arts. If you'd like to win those two tickets, go to the phone right now and be the seventh caller at 806-350-0710. Once again, it's Ticket Tuesday. Seventh caller gets two tickets to see the Bellamy Brothers and Gene Watson in concert this Friday night at the Globe News Center. Seventh caller, 806-350-0710.
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9: It's hurricane season. I'm Kerry Martin with Texas Ag News and Views on the Texas Farm Bureau Radio Network. Hurricane season is officially here. And while we don't desire to get hit by a hurricane, there have been many years where hurricanes have brought much needed moisture to Texas farmers and ranchers. Let's get an update on what this hurricane season is going to look like. We're checking in with Texas Farm Bureau Radio Network's meteorologist Dan Holliday. Dan, it's hurricane season. What's the outlook looking like for us here in 2026?
10: Well, as an average, we have a couple of different, we get information from NOAA and also from a good team of folks at Colorado State University. And on average, we're looking at around 11 to 16 named storms that could be occurring from the Atlantic into the Gulf, with 4 to 7 hurricanes and 2 to 4 major hurricanes. Now, we know that oftentimes those may not even make landfall, so it may be a completely different scenario. However, the caveat in this, the fly in the ointment, we might say, is that if El Nino develops, it typically causes fewer tropical storms and hurricanes to occur. And that's because tropical systems and hurricanes, they really feed off of very little wind shear. When we have severe weather in Texas, wind shear can cause storms to become more severe and stronger. In an El Nino pattern, we oftentimes see that higher amount of wind shear. We're talking directional and speed shear. And to put that in perspective, it can actually cause tropical systems and hurricane systems to fall apart. So we may see fewer storms if the El Nino develops, and we can tell you that there's about a 15% chance of seeing a super El Nino. So that can oftentimes completely derail the tropical activity altogether and make it a little bit less active, with a stormier pattern in terms of rain, not so much tropical activity, more so what we'd see over the southern part of the U.S.
11: So I guess bottom line is the outlook depends on what El Nino decides to do and when. Is that the case?
10: That's exactly what it is. And I think over the next, probably the next 30 to 45 days, we'll get a really good handle on how things look. Now, typically it's more like late July and August when we start to see that tropical activity bubble up as the ocean warms up. And then we'll get a better handle on exactly how much is going to be playing out through the rest of the season.
11: That's meteorologist Dan Holliday. He says we're currently in a transition period from the hotter, dry La Nina we've been experiencing over the winter into this cooler, wetter El Nino. He expects El Nino to be in place sometime next month. I'm Kerry Martin on the Texas Farm Bureau Radio Network.
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12: Good morning, KGNC. Your lucky caller number 7. Who is this?
15: It's Rick, Mr. Butler. How are you?
12: I'm doing good, Rick. Congratulations. You've won 2 tickets to go see the Bellamy Brothers and Gene Watson in concert Friday night at the Globe News Center.
15: Well, how fun. That'll be a blast from the past for sure.
12: What's your favorite Bellamy Brothers song?
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12: There you go. Well, probably Let Your Love Flow was their biggest hit ever. So.
15: Well, now, I do remember that. Yeah. I'm not sure how I didn't figure that out. Like I said, it's sure been a long time.
12: Rick, let me ask you, why do you tune in KGNC and Newsday Amarillo?
15: Well, it's just a great way to start the day. It's very informative, and I enjoy the programming, whether it's you or Michael Jay. Both are very connected with our community, and the things that you guys do are greatly appreciated.
16: There could be a deal with Iran this week.
17: I'm Dave Anthony, Fox News. That's what President Trump is saying as Iran keeps demanding an agreement has to include Israel's prime minister stopping the attacks on Hezbollah in Lebanon.
18: The president said on Truth Social, I had a conversation with Bibi Netanyahu today asking him not to go into a major raid of Beirut, Lebanon. He turned his troops around. Thank you, Bibi. I also had a conversation with representatives of the leaders of Hezbollah, and they agreed to stop shooting at Israel and its soldiers. Likewise, Israel agreed to stop shooting at them. Axios reports the call between Trump and Netanyahu was tense, saying in a piece posted yesterday, quote, summarizing Trump's remarks to Netanyahu, the U.S. official said, you're effing crazy. You'd be in prison if it weren't for me. I'm saving your A.
17: Fox's Trey Yingst also reports from Tel Aviv Hezbollah did fire rockets into Israel overnight and some Israeli strikes still in southern Lebanon. Russia bombarded Ukraine again overnight. Hundreds of drones and missiles. At least 16 civilians have been killed, including children, more than 100 others injured.
19: The main targets included Ukraine's capital, Kyiv, and cities, including Dnipro, Kharkiv, and Zaporizhia. 140,000 people left without power. Ukraine expected this. President Volodymyr Zelensky had warned of a renewed Russian assault and urged people to be cautious during air raid alerts.
17: Fox's Jonathan Savage. It is primary day in six states, with contests in California getting the most attention for governor and Los Angeles mayor. Former reality TV star Spencer Pratt is among those trying to oust incumbent Mayor Karen Bass.
20: A reality TV villain? Really? How did that work for us on a national level?
17: But Pratt says,
21: I just want people to feel safe. I want families to be able to thrive in the city.
17: The top two in the contest advanced to a runoff. There are also primaries in New Jersey, New Mexico, Montana, South Dakota, and Iowa, where there was a murder-suicide. Six people from the same family shot dead in Muscatine by a relative who killed himself as police closed in. America's listening to Fox News.
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25: Temperatures being 30 degrees above average.
22: 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Just click listen, then swipe right and hear the latest news updates on your time. 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Download it now.
17: A Trump attempt to pay legal fees for people who claim they were political targets of the Biden administration is now on hold after causing a lot of controversy.
26: The Justice Department says it will abide by a judge's order that bars any payment from a nearly $1.8 billion anti-weaponization fund. That fund was created as part of a settlement to end a lawsuit by President Trump against the IRS and is intended to provide settlement payments to individuals accusing the federal government of investigating or prosecuting them for political purposes. But lawmakers, including some Republicans, have expressed opposition. In a series of planned votes on the fund scuttled an immigration funding measure last month. DOJ says the fund was open to anybody who was weaponized, targeted, or persecuted. At the White House, Jared Halpern, Fox News.
17: Well, at a House hearing this afternoon, Acting Attorney General Todd Blanche could face a lot of questions about the fund, especially from Democrats who don't want anyone convicted of assaulting police officers in the 2021 Capitol riot getting payments. On Wall Street, stock futures are down the day after the Dow and the Nasdaq hit record highs. Oil prices also down more than 1%, and gas is down 3 pennies. It's dropped 20 cents in the last week. Two big trades in the NFL. The New England Patriots got star receiver A.J. Brown from Philadelphia, sending the Eagles 2 draft picks. In the other deal,
27: the Cleveland Browns are trading 2-time Defensive Player of the Year Myles Garrett to the Los Angeles Rams in exchange for Pro Bowl edge rusher Jared Verse, a 2027 first-round pick, a 2028 second-round pick, and a 2029 third-round pick. Cleveland trading the 30-year-old in his prime to L.A., which is once again making a big leap to try to win another Super Bowl. Garrett set the single-season sacks record last season with 23. Tony Genualdo, Fox News.
17: The battle for hockey Stanley Cup starts tonight in Carolina. Game one of the NHL final. The Hurricanes against the Vegas Golden Knights. The NBA finals are tomorrow. I'm Dave Anthony, Fox News.

0: Good morning. Today is Tuesday, June 2nd. Welcome to another half hour of Newsday Amarillo. I'm Tim Butler in the Citizens Bank studios of KGNC. Coming up in this half hour in local news, an Amarillo man is dead after a motorcycle crash on South Washington. In Texas news, Texas is ending the commercial driver's license ban for temporary ag workers. And coming up in sports, the Rangers beat the Cardinals last night. Jacob DeGrom got his 100th career win. We'll have those stories and more coming up in this half hour.
1: Well, temperatures beginning to drop off in the forecast with rain chances picking up. It will still be warm today, but we'll keep it at 89. 30% chance of scattered storms late today, and then a pretty good chance of rain late tonight and tomorrow morning. With your first alert forecast from News Channel 10, I'm Doppler Dave.
0: Beautiful sunrise, 67 degrees at 640.
2: 39-year-old William Bartlett of Amarillo was killed Saturday night in the 4100 block of South Washington. The preliminary investigation shows Bartlett's motorcycle was traveling southbound on Washington while a northbound vehicle was turning onto Southwest 40th Avenue. The motorcycle rider lost control while attempting to stop, laid the bike down, and struck an unrelated vehicle in the turn lane before coming to rest. Bartlett sustained life-threatening injuries and was transported to a local hospital where he passed away Sunday. The driver of the passenger vehicle not injured. That crash is still under investigation by the Amarillo Police Department Traffic Investigation Unit. For KGNC News, I'm Michael J. Stevens.
0: The Canyon City Commission will meet this afternoon at 4:30 in the Commission Chambers at 301 6th Street. The Commission will discuss a resolution granting exclusive management rights to the Canyon Chamber of Commerce over the downtown square, Paul Lindsay Park, and other public areas during the annual 4th of July celebration. They will prescribe limitations on parking or standing of motor vehicles or trailers during the July 4th parade and an ordinance amending the city master schedule of charges and fees. The commission will also thank the Texas Panhandle Youth Sports Foundation for a donation. There will be a time for public comments. The Dumas City Council will meet this morning at 11:30 in the chambers at 124 East 7th Street. The council will discuss and consider adding City Secretary Cheyenne Robertson as an authorized user on the city bank accounts. They will consider an increase in the gas utility fees, an effluent water supply agreement with Diamond Shamrock Valero, a wastewater department pickup truck bid, a wastewater department combination sewer cleaner bid, and a water department chlorination system bid. The council will also hear various staff and managers' reports. The Amarillo Fire Department responded to a structure fire Saturday night at 11:09 at a two-story multifamily apartment building in the 700 block of North Buchanan. Crews arrived on scene and encountered heavy fire conditions coming from a second-floor apartment. Firefighters initiated an aggressive attack while simultaneously conducting a search for occupants and checking for fire extension into adjacent apartments. During operations, crews encountered a downed power line that was actively arcing near the rear of the structure. Firefighters worked carefully to contain the fire while maintaining scene safety. Ladder crews assisted with evacuations and ensured all apartments were cleared. According to Jeff Justice with the AFD, the fire was successfully extinguished before it could spread beyond the area of origin. One resident was displaced due to the fire and utility damage. No civilian or firefighter injuries were reported. The Amarillo Fire Marshal's office is investigating. 67 degrees at 6:43. The Texas Department of Public Safety is ending a restriction on commercial driver's licenses and permits for immigrants who have temporary agriculture work visas. The DPS announced that decision yesterday, also removing the Spanish language option for CDL tests due to changes in federal requirements. Last September, Texas stopped issuing CDLs to many immigrants, including refugees, people with asylum, and DACA recipients. Monday's change will also allow people with H-2A visas issued to temporary agriculture workers to once again hold a valid CDL in Texas. CPS Energy President and CEO Rudy Garza is reportedly retiring soon from the utility. Garza has worked for CPS for 14 years and had been president and CEO since 2022. A special board meeting is scheduled for Thursday to discuss seeking his replacement. Garza's retirement comes after gas explosions leveled two homes on the north side of San Antonio in late April. Six people were injured, including a CPS employee. CPS is facing a lawsuit as a result of those explosions. The utility hasn't said when Garza's last day on the job will be. That's a look at local and Texas news this half hour. 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Also, when you follow us on Facebook at KGNCAM.
1: Well, the rain chances are encouraging over the next couple of days as we track some daytime heat and moisture combining today. We'll see a high of 89. Have about a 30% chance of scattered storms late today into the evening, but better rain chances come late tonight and tomorrow morning as the disturbance comes in from New Mexico. So tomorrow we may start off with some rain. Looks like we'll have showers off and on. Much cooler tomorrow. Highs only in the upper 70s. With your First Alert forecast from News Channel 10, I'm Doppler Day.
0: Around the area this morning, 64 in Adrian, 66 in Vegas, 65 in Hereford and Dimmitt. It is 64 in Nazareth, 65 in Tulia, 63 in Silverton, 66 in Claude, 68 in Canadian, 64 in Borger, 67 in Canyon. It is 62 at Tyson Foods, and we are 67 here at the KGNC studios on Olson Boulevard. KGNC News Time is 6:46.
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0: Nancy from Borger, let me ask you, why do you tune in KGNC and Newsday Amarillo?
1: I love all the information that y'all give, and you're so easy to understand. Thank you.
0: 67 degrees, Doppler Dave says. We're going to a high of 89 later on today. Chance for evening thunderstorms. We had some thunderstorms up in the northern counties of the Panhandle earlier this morning. In fact, we had a flood advisory in effect for Hansford County. They have now canceled that. That thunderstorm has pretty much dissipated or moved out of the area. But we expect some thunderstorms coming up later on this evening. And we did have large hail across the area yesterday evening. Had golf ball size hail around Stinnett in Hutchinson County, and also quarter size hail around Stinnett last night, and had some severe thunderstorm warnings for that area for a while last night. All right, if you are looking for a job today, Street Volkswagen of Amarillo is inviting job seekers from across the area to attend a hiring event. It's going on next Tuesday, 1 week from today, from 9 a.m. to 5 p.m. at Street Volkswagen. They're currently hiring for a variety of positions across multiple departments, including sales associates, automotive technicians, office administrators, customer service reps, and many others. And that job fair, once again, is next Tuesday. I bet if you went by there today and put in an application, they would probably talk to you. All right, today is National Bubba Day. Did you know that? Do you know somebody named Bubba? I do. Bubba Johnson. And also today.

0: Today is Leave the Office Early Day. Hey, I'm all for that one. And also today is International Volkswagen Bus Day. Maybe that goes along with Street Volkswagen looking for some new employees. So you might keep that in mind today. Hey, we want to say congratulations. Earlier this hour, Rick Hook of Amarillo won two tickets to see the Bellamy Brothers and Gene Watson in concert coming up Friday night at the Globe News Center. Coming up next hour, I'm going to be giving away two tickets to an upcoming Texas Rangers game at Globe Life Field in Arlington. It is Ticket Tuesday, so stay close for that opportunity to win coming up next hour. Sports is coming up next. 67 degrees, KGNC News Time is 6:51.
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0: Sixty-seven degrees at 6:52. Jacob DeGrom earned his 100th career win as the Texas Rangers beat the St. Louis Cardinals 2-1 at Busch Stadium. The Rangers ace struck out eight and allowed just four hits and five scoreless innings to pick up the victory. Rangers manager Skip Schumacher says he's glad he got to celebrate DeGrom's 100th win.
7: He's been so dominant throughout his career. It's so nice to be and so fun to be a part of his 100th win. I know the boys were so excited in there. They had a little celebration already for him.
0: Ezekiel Duran and Jock Peterson each drove in a run in the game. Texas is on a four-game winning streak. The Rangers and Cardinals play again tonight in St. Louis. Our pregame coverage begins at 6 here on KGNC. The Houston Astros battle Nick Gonzalez and the Pittsburgh Pirates in the first of three games at home tonight. Mike Burrows gets the start opposite Bubba Chandler. Today is National Bubba Day. The Amarillo Sod Poodles open a six-game homestand tonight at Hodgetown against the Tulsa Drillers. First pitch at 7:05. Gates open at 6. It is Taco Tuesday. The top two teams in the NHL are ready to battle for Lord Stanley. The Carolina Hurricanes host the Vegas Golden Knights in Game 1 of the Stanley Cup Final coming up tonight in Raleigh. Both teams are seeking their second championship. Carolina lifted the cup in 2006, and Vegas won it all back in 2023. NFL teams are back on the field for organized team activities. The Dallas Cowboys gathered for their first OTAs yesterday. They'll be back out on the field today. And the Houston Texans got back to work yesterday. They will practice again today also. The Dallas Mavericks are potentially headed out of their home city to build a new stadium. The team announced yesterday an agreement was reached on a more than 100-acre location about 10 miles south of downtown Dallas. Texas A&M has been shocked out of the college baseball championships after getting crushed by USC 7-1 in the College Station Regional. Elsewhere, Texas has already advanced and will face Oregon in the Super Regional. That's a look at sports this morning. 68 degrees. KGNC News Time is 6:55.
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0: 68 degrees at 6:56. Thanks for tuning in this morning. Looks like we're going to a high of 89 later on today, and we will have a chance for more showers and thunderstorms. The federal government has come out with new Medicaid work requirement guidance for states. Mark Mayfield explains.
12: It's a set of rules that will have an impact on the health care of millions of Americans while giving state governments some idea of how to implement changes to the safety net program. Centers for Medicare and Medicaid Services Administrator Dr. Mehmet Oz will be giving an update on the new rules at a White House briefing on Tuesday. I'm Mark Mayfield.
0: A North Texas town is the fastest growing city in the nation. Data from the Census Bureau says Salina grew nearly 25% between 2024 and 2025. About an hour north of Dallas, Salina has rapidly grown from a quiet country town surrounded by cattle to a booming burb with subdivisions springing up everywhere. Infrastructure projects such as roadwork and new water and sewer lines are in progress to keep up with the explosive growth. And the locals say Salina has managed to hang on to its small town appeal. Emergency personnel in Converse are offering a first responder summer camp this week. The Converse Police and Fire Departments kicked off that event on Monday. It provides teenagers with a close-up look at first responder careers in hopes of encouraging them to pursue these lines of work. Departments nationwide are having a tough time recruiting police officers and firefighters. About 30 students are enrolled this year. Monday's lesson dealt with fingerprinting. Okay. Some sad news this morning out of New Mexico. A lab worker who disappeared almost a year ago has been found dead in a New Mexico forest. Melissa Casillas worked at the Los Alamos National Laboratory and vanished last June. Human remains discovered by a hiker last week in the Carson National Forest have been confirmed as those of Ms. Casillas. A handgun was found nearby. Casillas' disappearance became a part of an ongoing speculation about the deaths and disappearances of at least 10 people with connections to scientific research. All right, that's a look at some things going on in and around our area and our great state of Texas. Don't forget, coming up next hour, it is Ticket Tuesday. I'm going to give you an opportunity to win two tickets to an upcoming Texas Rangers game at Globe Life Field in Arlington. Hope you can stay close. If you have to leave us now, We certainly understand. We hope you have a great rest of your day. Good morning. It's 7 o'clock.
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13: They can vote now in Iowa. I'm Dave Anthony, Fox News. Polls just opening in one of six states holding primaries today.
14: I want a Democratic Party that wants people to make more money. I want you to be able to buy a new truck.
13: Zach Walls is facing Josh Turek in a race for Senate.
15: What we're fighting for, first and foremost, a livable wage, affordable housing.
13: The winner likely faces Republican Congresswoman Ashley Hinson as Democrats trying to win control of Congress hope to take the seat now held by retiring Iowa GOP Senator Joni Ernst. There are also key contests in California, including for governor, Republican Steve Hilton tells Fox.
16: I really know that we can win in November, but this top two primary, it's very tricky.
17: The top two candidates, regardless of party, will advance to the general election. There are more than 60 hopefuls in the governor's race, including Hilton and fellow Republican Riverside County Sheriff Chad Bianco, and Democrats, including billionaire Tom Steyer, former Congresswoman Katie Porter, and former Health and Human Services Secretary Javier Becerra.
13: That's Fox's Kristen Goodwin. It's up to at least 18 people dead in Ukraine, more than 100 injured after a Russian missile and drone attack overnight, hitting apartment buildings and other civilian targets in Kyiv and other cities. President Trump is suggesting a possible deal to end the Iran conflict this week, but Iran keeps demanding Israel has to stop attacking Hezbollah militants in Lebanon. The president says after talking to both sides that fighting will stop, but Axios reports the Trump call with Israeli Prime Minister Netanyahu was tense.
18: Everybody hates you now. Everybody hates Israel because of this. A second source briefed on the call said Trump was pissed and at one point yelled at Netanyahu, "What the F are you doing?" At this moment, Israeli troops remain in southern Lebanon, and overnight there were a few sirens in northern Israel from Hezbollah rocket and drone attacks, as well as a small number of Israeli strikes in Lebanon.
13: Fox's Trey Yings back to Iowa. Seven people and one family dead in a murder-suicide.
19: They simply do not have the words. This act of evil and what it has done to our community.
13: Muscatine Police Chief Anthony Keyes. 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
13: We'll see you at the Supreme Court. That's War Secretary Pete Hegseth's reaction on X to a court ruling that'll keep transgender troops serving in the military.
23: A divided three-judge panel on the D.C. Appeals Court upheld a lower judge's ruling that President Trump's executive order preventing transgender troops from serving in the military likely violates their constitutional rights. The appeals court did narrow the injunction to apply only to service members still in the military, but not new recruits seeking to join. The Trump administration is likely to appeal to the U.S. Supreme Court. Last year, justices allowed the transgender military ban to take effect as litigation plays out. At the White House, Jared Halpern, Fox News.
13: Speaking of the military, we're learning more about a meeting last week with Chinese defense officials.
24: The two-day summit took place in Hawaii. According to the U.S. Indo-Pacific Command, the discussions focused on reducing the risk of unsafe and unprofessional encounters. The Chinese Navy says the talks were candid and constructive. This meeting follows President Trump's recent trip to China, where he met leader Xi Jinping, and comes amid concerns over a lack of communication from the Chinese military. At the weekend, War Secretary Pete Hegseth warned of China's surge in military buildup and urged Asian countries to boost defense spending. Jonathan Savage, Fox News.
13: A bus driver is now charged in Virginia with involuntary manslaughter and reckless driving.
25: The chain reaction crash on I-95 on Friday killed five people, including two children and a family of four from Massachusetts on their way to a wedding. Over 40 people were injured. Police say Jingshan Dong of Staten Island, New York, struck a line of vehicles that had slowed down in a work zone. Records that have been released indicate Dong has at least two prior speeding convictions. Tom Rigotti, Fox News.
13: On Wall Street, stocks could drop. Futures are down ahead of the opening bell. I'm Dave Anthony. This is Fox News.

0: Good morning. Today is Tuesday, June 2nd. Welcome to another half hour of Newsday Amarillo. I'm Tim Butler in the Citizens Bank studios of KGNC. Coming up in this half hour, 21-year-old Gabriel Nayola is in the Randall County Jail. Michael J. will tell you why. Coming up in Texas news, Ken Paxton is set to meet with Senate Majority Leader John Thune this week. And Beth Duke from Center City is here. We're going to be talking about tomorrow's debut of High Noon on the Square. So stay close.
1: It's a pleasant morning today, and we won't be quite as hot this afternoon. Look for a high of 89, and then we have a chance of scattered thunder showers this afternoon and evening, and then a good chance of rain late tonight and tomorrow morning. With your first alert forecast from News Channel 10, I'm Doppler Day.
0: 68 degrees at 7:06.
2: According to court records, Isaac Gabriel Nayola booked into the Randall County Jail May 28th for multiple sex-related charges. Records show 21-year-old Nayola was arrested on a criminal complaint filed earlier in May. He has since been charged with one count of possession with intent to promote child pornography, two counts of sexual assault of a child. Each carries a $150,000 bond. He is accused of having sex with a victim under the age of 17 on more than one occasion. Records further show Nayola had images and videos on his phone of a victim under the age of 18. He's currently being held in the Randall County Jail. For KGNC News, I'm Michael J. Stevens.
0: Randall County Sheriff's deputies arrested 43-year-old Roberto Fresca Sunday at 2:27 a.m. for three counts of driving while license is invalid, speeding, three counts of violation of promise to appear, six counts of traffic offense Class C. Bond was set at $4,500. Deputies arrested Brandon Cruz Perales Sunday night at 8:17 for a federal hold. RSO arrested 45-year-old Natasha Marie Rimmel Sunday at 8:28 p.m. for public intoxication. Bond was set at $500. Bond was set at $3,500 for Colin Ray Jones, age 29, who was arrested Sunday night at 11:11 by Randall County for aggravated assault with a deadly weapon, possession of a controlled substance, penalty group 1, unlawfully carrying a weapon, failure to identify by giving false information, and public intoxication. Randall County Sheriff's arrested 39-year-old Cindy K. Ramage Sunday at 11:59 p.m. for possession of drug paraphernalia. Bond was set at $500. Potter County Sheriff's arrested 25-year-old Miguel Barrientos Oliveros of Tulia Sunday at 5:43 a.m. in the 400 block of Southeast 2nd for driving while intoxicated and two JP charges. Bond was assessed at $2,000. Bond was set at $1,500 for 47-year-old Justin R. Rickman of Seguin, who was arrested by Potter County Sunday at 1:36 a.m. for driving while intoxicated. Potter County deputies arrested 29-year-old Elijah Renee Rodriguez Sunday morning at 2:15 in the 4400 block of Plains Boulevard for driving while intoxicated with an open alcohol container and unlawfully carrying a weapon. Bond was set at $5,500. Potter County SO arrested 21-year-old Quentin Thomas Sunday night at 10:16 at Northeast 5th and Taylor for possession of marijuana, manufacture and delivery of a controlled substance, penalty group 2, possession of a controlled substance, penalty group 1, evading arrest, and unlawfully carrying a weapon. PSO arrested 34-year-old Darren Vandermark Sunday at 6 a.m. at Amarillo Boulevard in Lipscomb for possession of a controlled substance, penalty group 1, and a city charge. 68 degrees at 7:09. Turning to Texas news, Texas Attorney General Ken Paxton will meet with Senate Majority Leader John Thune after defeating incumbent Senator John Cornyn in last week's GOP primary runoff. Paxton says he's received support from Thune along with the Republican Conference Chair Tom Cotton and Republican Senatorial Committee Chair Tim Scott, and plans to meet with them this week. Paxton says they need to understand how important Texas is for the GOP congressional majority. Republicans haven't lost a statewide race in Texas since 1994. Texas Attorney General Ken Paxton is suing the city of Denton over a private LGBTQ plus pool event next Sunday that advertises gender-neutral dressing rooms. Paxton claims the Big Gay Swim Day violates the state bathroom bill. City officials say they've already warned the event organizers that they must comply with the rules for sex-separated facilities. Paxton's lawsuit seeks a temporary restraining order to block the event unless biological gender rules for private spaces are enforced. And that's a look at local and Texas news this half hour. 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
1: Over the next couple of days, temperatures will be trending down while rain chances trend up. Most of today, partly cloudy. We're headed for a high of 89, so pretty warm during the afternoon. Some scattered popcorn-type thunder showers late this afternoon, but our better chance of rain comes late tonight and tomorrow morning as activity comes in from New Mexico. And tomorrow should be mostly cloudy, showers scattered around, highs only in the upper 70s. With your first alert forecast from News Channel 10, I'm Doppler Dave.
0: Right now, around the area, 64 in Dalhart, 64 in Dumas, 63 in Fritch and Pampa, 64 in Panhandle this hour, 68 in Clarendon. It is 61 in Happy, 67 in Canyon. It is 64 at Affiliated Foods, and we are 68 here at the KGNC Studios on Olson Boulevard. 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
6: Now that Wendy's has these new biggie deals, everyone in the family can get what they're craving, from Nugs to JBCs. The parental units can get an $8 biggie bundle. The eldest who think they're so grown can get a $6 biggie bag. And the little one who can do no wrong can get a $4 Biggie Bites. 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
10: 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Well, I've got a hint for you. The agency is being very badly run, and a number of people at the CIA need to be prosecuted, they need to be fired, and they need to be dismissed right away.
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Good morning, 68 degrees, Doppler Dave says. We're going to a high of 89 later on today with a chance for some evening thunderstorms. We had some of those across the panhandle yesterday over in Hutchinson County, and they dropped some golf ball size hail at one time. 7:15, want to remind you, today is Ticket Tuesday, and coming up in just a few minutes, I'm going to give you an opportunity to win two tickets to an upcoming Texas Rangers game at Globe Life Field in Arlington for this

0: summer, so that's coming up about 7:25. Right now, though, we're very pleased to have Beth Duke from Center City in the studio with us. How are you doing this morning?
1: Oh, we're doing great. I cannot believe it, but tomorrow is the first high noon of our 31st season.
0: I can't believe it's June already is what I can't believe.
1: Me too.
0: And who are we going to kick it off with tomorrow?
1: You know, because this year is all things Route 66.
0: Mm-hmm.
1: The Potter County Courthouse is on historic Route 66.
0: Right.
1: And we're just celebrating that. So what better way to do it than with Ed Montana, the Singing Cowboy, and the Chorus Cowboy Club cooking hamburgers for us.
0: Now, he's got to sing Get Your Kicks on Route 66
1: tomorrow.
0: Oh, he has
1: to. It's mandatory this year. In fact, we're asking all of our acts to go and find some playlist from Route 66.
0: That'd be cool.
1: That'd be fun.
0: Yeah. And kind of run down the list of performers for us here.
1: You know, we kick off with Ed Montana and Food with the Coors Cowboy Club. June 10th is Buster Bledsoe, and that's sponsored by the American Quarter Horse Association.
0: Great.
1: They'll be, their cook team is going to be cooking sausage wraps. June 17th, the Huckleberries, sponsored by Sprouse Schrader Smith. And that is going to be gourmet sandwiches from Crush. We love their food.
0: Mm-hmm.
1: June 24th, Andy Chase and Friends.
0: Yeah.
1: We can't have high noon without Andy.
0: Right.
1: And that'll be hamburgers by Bubba's 33, all sponsored by Upshaw Insurance. Then July 1, a fabulous celebration with Texas Musical Drama, Park Central. The food is by Raisin Cane's. And we're also going to have some patriotic special events there.
0: Sure.
1: Because it's the 250th
0: yeah.
1: birthday of our country.
0: Funny, and we don't look that old. But
1: I know.
0: We are.
1: It's just, it goes pretty fast.
0: Uh-huh.
1: Then on July 8th, we have the Little Theater Academy.
0: Mm-hmm.
1: And I think the families are going to love this one. This is going to be You're a Good Man, Charlie Brown.
0: Cool.
1: And everybody loves that show.
0: Sure.
1: And the food that day is Schlotzky's. That's all sponsored by First Bank Southwest. Then Big G and the Trade Winds on July 15th, sponsored by our friends at Toot and Totem. And that's going to be barbecue sandwiches from Mitch's. And if
0: great.
1: You haven't had Mitch's barbecue,
0: yeah.
1: you're missing a treat.
0: Had them last year.
1: Aren't they great?
0: Yep.
1: And then July 22nd is Bomb City Bluegrass. That's a family band,
0: mm-hmm.
1: and they do amazing bluegrass music. It's three generations up there making music like a family.
0: Cool.
1: And our food that day is Chick-fil-A.
0: Mm-hmm.
1: It's sponsored by the shops at Woofland Square. We're so grateful to them. Grand finale, Insufficient Funds, Underwood Law Firm Day, and Bubba's 33 Hamburgers.
0: All
1: That's
0: right.
1: a great lineup. We have nine shows.
0: It is. And don't you usually take 1 week off for 4th of July or something? Not doing that this year.
1: Right. We usually, if the 4th or 3rd is on a Wednesday, we generally take off because really everybody gets out of town
0: sure.
1: or they're going to see fireworks. But this year with July 1, we decided to go ahead and have a 250th birthday party.
0: All right. Let's kind of take everybody through the scenario. You're coming downtown
1: yes.
0: to the Potter County Courthouse lawn. Where do we park? Where do we go? Where do we get our tickets? Where do we get in line?
1: That's right. If you haven't been before, you might want to come a little early. There's plenty of on-street parking, and then many of the parking lots around the courthouse will be open. So we are hopeful that the new parking lot will be open tomorrow mm-hmm. for some parking. And then, of course, there's a parking garage if you can walk a couple of blocks. But I'd say get there early. The ticket sales begin at 11:30. You go to the ticket table, buy your ticket. This year, tickets are $12.
0: Right.
1: That's a little bit of a price increase. So if you have exact change for $12, we will be set up this year for cards. So we want the line to move fast. And then you get your ticket. Then you go over to the food table over there
0: mm-hmm.
1: on the north side
0: right.
1: and turn in your ticket, and you will get a wonderful hamburger from the Coors Cowboy Club, cooked with love.
0: And then you go find a spot out on the courthouse lawn to enjoy the free entertainment.
1: That's right. And you can bring your quilt, chairs. We have plenty of chairs. But if you have a chair that's really your special fishing chair,
0: mm-hmm.
1: you can bring it. And we're just happy for people to spread out on that beautiful lawn. And thanks to Judge Tanner and all the people at Potter County who let us play in their front yard.
0: A lot of people just put that chair, that special chair, in the back of their vehicle and keep it there all summer long.
1: That's what
0: this.
1: I would do, because you want to be there for all nine performances. And if it's already in the car, You've saved so much time, and you can just zip downtown and enjoy our free High Noon on the Square music and a free popsicle from the city. And remember, lunch is only $12, and you can hardly drive through a drive-through fast food right now for $12. So we think our caterers work with us to keep it at a good price.
0: Now, you mentioned something that you're
1: And remember, lunch is only $12, and you can hardly drive through a drive-through fast food right now for $12. So we think our caterers work with us to keep it at a good price.
0: Now, you mentioned something that you're taking cards this year.

0: All right, Beth, we're looking forward to a great season of High Noon on the Square, celebrating 100 years of Route 66. And if somebody wants more information on this, how can they get it?
1: Yes, you can call our office. That's 372-6744, 372-6744, or go to our webpage or find us on Facebook. 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
0: All right. We'll be there in the morning about 10:30,
1: yes,
0: broadcasting live.
1: It's exciting. You come out and you get people excited, and there's still time to come.
0: All right. And I may have some free trinkets to give away this year.
1: We do love swag. We love swag.
0: All right. Thanks for coming in this morning.
1: Oh, I appreciate you, Tim. Thank you.
0: See you tomorrow.
1: Okay.
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0: KGNC. 69 degrees at 7:24. The Carolina Hurricanes will host the Las Vegas Golden Knights for Game 1 of the Stanley Cup Final coming up tonight in Raleigh. Both teams are seeking their second championship. Carolina first lifted the cup in 2006, and Vegas won it all in 2023. NFL teams are back on the field for organized team activities. The Cowboys gathered for their first OTAs yesterday and will be back out on the field today. The Texans also got back to work yesterday and will continue practice today. The Dallas Mavericks are potentially headed out of their home city to build a new stadium. The team announced yesterday an agreement was reached on a more than 100-acre spot about 10 miles south of downtown Dallas. Texas A&M has been eliminated from the college baseball championship after getting crushed by USC 7-1 in the College Station Regional. Elsewhere, Texas already advanced. They'll face Oregon in the Super Regional. Amarillo Sod Poodles open a 6-game homestand tonight at Hodgetown.

0: Against the Tulsa Drillers, gates open at 6 p.m., first pitch 7:05. It is Taco Tuesday. Jacob DeGrom earned his 100th career win as the Rangers beat the St. Louis Cardinals 2-1 at Busch Stadium. The Rangers ace struck out 8 and allowed just 4 hits in 5 scoreless innings to pick up the victory. He says he never dreamed that he would win 100 games in the big leagues.
1: Who would have thought, you know, as a kid, your goal was to just play Major League Baseball and for it to become a reality and, you know, win 100 games in the major leagues, you know, it's kind of crazy to think about.
0: Ezekiel Duran and Jock Peterson each drove in a run. Texas is on a 4-game winning streak. The Rangers and Cardinals play again tonight in St. Louis. Our pregame coverage begins at 6 here on Amarillo's News Talk KGNC. The Houston Astros battle Nick Gonzalez and the Pittsburgh Pirates tonight in the first of 3 games in Houston. Mike Burrows gets the start opposite Bubba Chandler. That's a look at sports this morning. I have 2 tickets for you to go to an upcoming Texas Rangers game at Globe Life Field in Arlington. If you'd like to win those tickets, go to the phone right now, 806-350-0710. Once again, 7th caller right now at 806-350-0710. 10 to win.
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4: I'm meteorologist Steve Hamilton with your Texas Farm and Ranch forecast on the Texas Farm Bureau Radio Network. We're starting the day with a stationary front set up across the Panhandle and a low-pressure wave developing over eastern New Mexico. East of that system, we should get a load of warm and humid air moving into our western and Panhandle counties throughout the day. For the eastern and Gulf Coast counties, a little bit of a different story with onshore flow coming in from the Gulf, and that'll be kicking off a few showers and thunderstorms. Things start with widely scattered showers and a few thunderstorms in the western and Panhandle counties by later on today. Some other areas of the state may see a few thunderstorms due to high dew points over Texas combined with daytime heating. Slight chance of a few severe thunderstorms in the western counties by late afternoon, but they'll be few and far between. Precipitation chances look good in the western and Panhandle counties by late afternoon and into the evening. Scattered showers and thunderstorms spreading eastward on Wednesday, and hopefully we'll get a decent soaking for at least most of the state. For the Panhandle, a few afternoon showers and thunderstorms, partly cloudy, low 90s. Rain and thunderstorms likely most of the day on Wednesday, highs around 80. In the western counties, partly cloudy and maybe an afternoon shower, low 90s. Rain looks likely all day Wednesday, mid 80s. In the northern counties, a few afternoon showers and maybe a thunderstorm, mid-90s today. Upper 80s and sunny on Wednesday. For the eastern counties, scattered afternoon showers and maybe a thunderstorm or two, still pretty hot today with mid-90s. In the central counties, sunshine for a while, maybe an afternoon shower, low 90s. Pretty hot in the southern counties today, slight chance of a shower, mid-90s. And for the upper Gulf Coast, a fairly good chance of afternoon showers and thunderstorms, upper 80s. I'm meteorologist Steve Hamilton with your Texas Farm and Ranch forecast on the Texas Farm Bureau Radio Network.
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15: They can vote now in Iowa. I'm Dave Anthony, Fox News. Polls just opening in one of six states holding primaries today.
16: I want a Democratic Party that wants people to make more money. I want you to be able to buy that new truck.
15: Zach Walls is facing Josh Turek in a race for Senate.
17: What we're fighting for, first and foremost, a livable wage, affordable housing.
15: The winner likely faces Republican Congresswoman Ashley Hinson as Democrats trying to win control of Congress hope to take the seat now held by retiring Iowa GOP Senator Joni Ernst. There are also key contests in California, including for governor. Republican Steve Hilton tells Fox,
18: I really know that we can win in November, but this top two primary, it's very tricky.
19: The top two candidates, regardless of party, will advance to the general election. There are more than 60 hopefuls in the governor's race, including Hilton and fellow Republican Riverside County Sheriff Chad Bianco, and Democrats, including billionaire Tom Steyer, former Congresswoman Katie Porter, and former Health and Human Services Secretary Javier Becerra.
15: That's Fox's Kristen Goodwin. It's up to at least 18 people dead in Ukraine, more than 100 injured after a Russian missile and drone attack overnight, hitting apartment buildings and other civilian targets in Kyiv and other cities. President Trump is suggesting a possible deal to end the Iran conflict this week, but Iran keeps demanding Israel has to stop attacking Hezbollah militants in Lebanon. The president says after talking to both sides that fighting will stop, but Axios reports the Trump call with Israeli Prime Minister Netanyahu was tense.
20: Everybody hates you now. Everybody hates Israel because of this. A second source briefed on the call said Trump was pissed and at one point yelled at Netanyahu, what the F are you doing? At this moment, Israeli troops remain in southern Lebanon, and overnight there were a few sirens in northern Israel from Hezbollah rocket and drone attacks, as well as a small number of Israeli strikes in Lebanon.
15: Fox's Trey Yinks back to Iowa. Seven people and one family dead in a murder-suicide.
21: They simply do not have the words. This act of evil and what it has done to our community.
15: Muscatine Police Chief Anthony Keyes. 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
15: We'll see you at the Supreme Court. That's War Secretary Pete Hegseth's reaction on X to a court ruling that'll keep transgender troops serving in the military.
25: A divided three-judge panel on the D.C. Appeals Court upheld a lower judge's ruling that President Trump's executive order preventing transgender troops from serving in the military likely violates their constitutional rights. The appeals court did narrow the injunction to apply only to service members still in the military, but not new recruits seeking to join. The Trump administration is likely to appeal to the U.S. Supreme Court. Last year, justices allowed the transgender military ban to take effect as litigation plays out. At the White House, Jared Halpern, Fox News.
15: Speaking of the military, we're learning more about a meeting last week with Chinese defense officials.
26: The two-day summit took place in Hawaii. According to the U.S. Indo-Pacific Command, the discussions focused on reducing the risk of unsafe and unprofessional encounters. The Chinese Navy says the talks were candid and constructive. This meeting followed follows President Trump's recent trip to China, where he met leader Xi Jinping, and comes amid concerns over a lack of communication from the Chinese military. At the weekend, War Secretary Pete Hegseth warned of China's surge in military build-up and urged Asian countries to boost defense spending. Jonathan Savage, Fox News.
15: A bus driver is now charged in Virginia with involuntary manslaughter and reckless driving.
0: The chain reaction crash on I-95 on Friday killed five people, including two children and a family of four from Massachusetts, on their way to a wedding. Over 40 people were injured. Police say Jing Shen Dong of Staten Island, New York, struck a line of vehicles that had slowed down in a work zone. Records that have been released indicate Dong has at least two prior speeding convictions. Tom Rigotti, Fox News.
15: On Wall Street, stocks could drop. Futures are down ahead of the opening bell. I'm Dave Anthony. This is Fox News.

0: Good morning. Today is Tuesday, June 2nd. Welcome to another half hour of Newsday Amarillo. I'm Tim Butler in the Citizens Bank studios of KGNC. Coming up in this half hour, the Canyon and Dumas City Councils will meet today. We'll give you a preview of what they're going to be talking about. In Texas news, Texas has ended commercial driver's license ban for temporary ag workers in the state. Last night, the Rangers beat the Cardinals. Jacob deGrom got his 100th career win. We will have those stories and more coming up in this half hour.
1: Well, temperatures beginning to drop off in the forecast with rain chances picking up. It will still be warm today, but we'll keep it at 89. 30% chance of scattered storms late today, and then a pretty good chance of rain late tonight and tomorrow morning. With your first alert forecast from News Channel 10, I'm Doppler Day.
0: 70 degrees at 7:40. The Canyon City Commission will meet this afternoon at 4:30 in the Commission Chambers at 301 6th Street. The Commission will discuss a resolution granting exclusive management rights to the Canyon Chamber of Commerce over the downtown square, Paul Lindsay Park, and other public areas during the annual 4th of July celebration. They will prescribe limitations on parking or standing of motor vehicles or trailers during the July 4th parade, and an ordinance amending the city master schedule of charges and fees. The commission will also thank the Texas Panhandle Youth Sports Foundation for a donation. The Dumas City Council will meet this morning at 11:30 in the chambers at 124 East 7th. The council will discuss and consider adding City Secretary Cheyenne Robertson as an authorized user on the city bank accounts. They will consider an increase in gas utility fees, an effluent water supply agreement with Diamond Shamrock Valero, a wastewater department pickup truck bid, a wastewater department combination sewer cleaner bid, and a water department chlorination system bid. The council will also hear various city staff and managers' reports. There will be a time for public comments. The Amarillo Fire Department responded to a structure fire Saturday night at 11:09 at a two-story multifamily apartment building in the 700 block of North Buchanan. Crews arrived on the scene and encountered heavy conditions coming from a second-floor apartment. Firefighters initiated an aggressive attack while simultaneously conducting a search for occupants and checking for fire extension into adjacent apartments. During operations, crews encountered a downed power line that was actively arcing near the rear of the structure. Firefighters worked carefully to contain the fire while maintaining scene safety. Ladder crews assisted with evacuations and ensured all departments were cleared. According to Jeff Justice with the AFD, the fire was successfully extinguished before it could spread beyond the area of origin. One resident was displaced due to fire and utility damage. No civilian or firefighter injuries were reported. The Amarillo Fire Marshal's office is investigating.
1: 39-year-old William Bartlett of Amarillo was killed Saturday night in the 4100 block of South Washington. The preliminary investigation shows Bartlett's motorcycle was traveling southbound on Washington while a northbound vehicle was turning onto Southwest 40th Avenue. The motorcycle rider lost control while attempting to stop, laid the bike down, and struck an unrelated vehicle in the turn lane before coming to rest. Bartlett sustained life-threatening injuries and was transported to a local hospital where he passed away Sunday. The driver of the passenger vehicle not injured. That crash is still under investigation by the Amarillo Police Department Traffic Investigation Unit. For KGNC News, I'm Michael J. Stevens.
0: 69 degrees at 7:43. Turning to Texas news, the Texas Department of Public Safety is ending a restriction on commercial driver's licenses and permits for immigrants who have temporary agriculture work visas. The DPS announced that decision yesterday, also removing the Spanish language option for CDL tests due to changes in federal requirements. Last September, Texas stopped issuing CDLs to many immigrants, including refugees, people with asylum, and DACA recipients. Monday's change will allow people with H-2A visas issued to temporary agriculture workers to once again hold a valid CDL. In Texas, family members are identifying a 17-year-old boy who was severely injured after he fell from a truck during a Spurs postgame celebration on Saturday night. Joey Rodriguez suffered a head injury and has been declared brain dead. Southside San Antonio residents say the street celebrations on South Military Drive have become more and more dangerous. Kids and even adults have been reportedly sitting in car windows and riding on top of vehicles. Rodriguez fell off a truck on West Dixon Avenue near Boswell Street. That's a look at local and Texas news this half hour. 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
1: Well, the rain chances are encouraging over the next couple of days as we track some daytime heat and moisture combining today. We'll see a high of 89. Have about a 30% chance of scattered storms late today into the evening, but better rain chances come late tonight and tomorrow morning as the disturbance comes in from New Mexico. So tomorrow we may start off with some rain. Looks like we'll have showers off and on. Much cooler tomorrow. Highs only in the upper 70s. With your First Alert forecast from News Channel 10, I'm Doppler Dave.
0: 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It's 72 in Turkey, Texas, 69 in Claude, 66 in Canadian, 66 in Borger. It is 67 in Canyon. Right now, 67 at Northwest Texas Hospital, and we are 69 here at the KGNC studios on Olson Boulevard. 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
1: I like hearing the local news and weather. 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
0: 69 degrees, Doppler Dave says. We're going to a high of 89 later on today with a chance for some showers and thunderstorms. By the way, we are watching a few thunder showers on the radar this morning over Hansford, Ochiltree, and Lipscomb counties, maybe even in northern Moore County this morning. Maybe some showers trying to form there, and it looks like a outflow boundary from those showers has just moved through Amarillo. So the wind may have switched a little bit out there and gotten a little bit gusty. The Weather Service says thunderstorms will be possible on a daily basis right on through Saturday. Now, severe storms, the chances for those low at this time. Large hail and damaging winds would be the primary hazards. And we know last night that they had some pretty large hail over in Hutchinson County around Pringle, also around Stinnett. At one time, they had golf ball size hail around Stinnett. And so it did get pretty large there at times. And we just asked Matt Chisholm, our ticket winner from Stinnett. He said he had pea to marble size hail at his house last night there in Stinnett. And we did have some severe thunderstorm warnings for several of the counties last night. All right, we may expect the same thing coming up later on this evening. And, of course, if any warnings are issued, we break in immediately here on KGNC and bring you that information. We are the primary emergency alert station for the entire Texas Panhandle. And anytime a warning is issued for any county in the Texas Panhandle, we break in immediately and broadcast that here on KGNC so you can stay informed. We also post all of the warnings on our website, KGNCAM.com, and also on our Facebook at KGNCAM. So you can follow us there also for the latest weather warnings. All right, that's a look at some things going on in and around our area this morning. 69 degrees, KGNC news time is 7:51.
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0: KGNC. 70 degrees at 7:53. Jacob DeGrom earned his 100th career win as the Texas Rangers beat the St. Louis Cardinals 2-1 at Busch Stadium. The Rangers ace struck out 8 and allowed just 4 hits in 5 scoreless innings to pick up the victory. Rangers catcher Danny Jansen says it was special to see Jacob DeGrom get his 100th win.
7: He's a legendary guy, and outstanding human as well, and hard worker, and guy cares, and he's super talented, and it's a lot of fun to be able to work with him.
0: Ezekiel Duran and Jock Peterson each drove in a run in the game. Texas is on a four-game winning streak. The Rangers and Cardinals play again tonight in St. Louis. Our pregame coverage begins at 6 here on KGNC. The Houston Astros will battle the Pittsburgh Pirates tonight in the first of three games in Houston. Mike Burrows gets the start opposite Bubba Chandler. Amarillo Sun Poodles are back in town. They open a six-game homestand tonight at Hodgetown against the Tulsa Drillers, the AA farm club of the LA Dodgers. First pitch, 7:05, gates open at 6 p.m. The top two teams in the NHL are ready for battle in the Stanley Cup Finals. The Carolina Hurricanes will host the Vegas Golden Knights for Game 1 coming up tonight in Raleigh. Both teams are seeking their second championship. Carolina lifted the cup in 2006. Vegas won it all in 2023. NFL teams are back on the field for organized team activities. The Cowboys held OTAs yesterday and will be back on the field today. Texans also had OTAs yesterday and will continue practicing today. The Dallas Mavericks may be moving out of Dallas. They're headed for a new home and a new stadium. The team announced yesterday an agreement was reached on a more than 100-acre spot 10 miles south of downtown Dallas. Texas A&M is out in the baseball championships after getting crushed by USC 7-1 to crash out of the College Station Regional. Elsewhere, Texas already advanced. They'll face Oregon in the Super Regional. That's a look at sports this morning. KGNC News Time is 7:56. If you

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1: It's just a great way to start the day. It's very informative, and I enjoy the programming, whether it's you or Michael Jay. Both are very connected with our community, and the things that you guys do are greatly appreciated.
0: Well, and Rick, we appreciate you for listening to KGNC and Newsday Amarillo. 757, 69 degrees, Doppler Dave says. We're going to a high of 89 later on today with a chance for some evening showers and thunderstorms. Well, today we are celebrating millions of Americans who use the same Southern nickname. Bree Tennis tells us more.
2: Today is National Bubba Day. It's the Southern term of endearment for brother. And if that's your nickname, as the Social Security Office says there's no people given the name Bubba, no, you're in good company. Benjamin Buford Blue from Forrest Gump was a Bubba. So was stock car race driver Bubba Wallace, golfer Bubba Watson, even Bill Clinton answered to Bubba. Good company for a name that represents no pretense, just fun. I'm Bree Tennis.
0: Well, I know a couple of Bubbas. I know Jay Bubba Johnson. He used to work here at KGNC. Bubba shot the jukebox. Big D and Bubba. I think my daughter Rachel calls my oldest grandson Henry Bubba every once in a while because he's the big Bubba for Joey, my younger grandson. So, yeah, Bubba's a pretty good name. If you know a Bubba today, make sure and pat him on the back and say, hey, today is your day. Some 1 in 5 young adults using AI chat boxes for mental health advice. Tammy Trujillo tells us if that's a good thing.
3: That's according to new findings from the Research Institute RAND. The group survey done back in November showed 19% of respondents say they use the chatbots for advice. That's up from about 13% from a poll done early in 2025. The vast majority of respondents also described the advice as helpful. This comes as some AI companies are facing lawsuits from parents alleging that their children's mental health struggles were negatively impacted by chatbots. I'm Tammy Trujillo.
0: Anybody else remember when a phone was just a phone? It wasn't a camera. It wasn't a video camera. It was just a phone, and you could talk to people on it? Yeah. You didn't go and Google information and do things like that. I guess I'm just an old geezer in that respect. All right, if you have to leave us now, we certainly understand. Headed into your workplace. If you can stick around, another hour of Newsday Amarillo is coming up. It's 8 o'clock.
4: 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K248BE Amarillo. KGNC.
5: The fighting has not stopped in Lebanon. I'm Dave Anthony, Fox News. Despite President Trump's push, Hezbollah launched more rockets and drones targeting Israeli soldiers and civilians today. And Israel targeted Hezbollah in Lebanon with strikes that reportedly killed 8 people, including 2 children. After the president posted on Truth Social, he urged Israel's Prime Minister Netanyahu to tone it down in Lebanon, as Iran keeps demanding and talks to end the conflict with the U.S.
6: He also spoke with representatives of Hezbollah, and they agreed to stop shooting at Israel and its soldiers. Likewise, Israel agreed to stop shooting at them. Let's see how long that lasts.
5: Fox's Mark Meredith at the White House.
6: This call between the president and the Israeli prime minister appears to have gotten quite heated. You can imagine that the pressure that the White House is feeling to try to wrap up this conflict as soon as possible. But the president has also said he'll only do that if a deal is suitable to the U.S.
5: Another Russian bombardment in Ukraine has left at least 18 people dead, hitting apartment buildings and civilian targets.
7: Explosions boomed across Ukraine through the night and into the dawn. According to the Ukrainian Air Force, Russia unleashed 73 missiles and more than 650 drones. The main targets included Ukraine's capital Kyiv and cities including Dnipro, Kharkiv, and Zaporizhia.
5: Fox's Jonathan Savage. It is primary day in 6 states, with 2 candidates and 2 California races getting the most attention. Spencer Pratt, who's trying to unseat Los Angeles Mayor Karen Bass, and Republican Steve Hilton running for California governor. He tells Fox,
8: "We've never run for office before, neither of us. We're both outsiders running to shake up a system that is obviously broken.
5: Hilton has President Trump's endorsement and faces dozens of candidates for governor, including Democrats Javier Becerra and Tom Steyer. The top two in today's voting face off in a runoff, same for the L.A. mayor's race. There are also primaries today in New Jersey, New Mexico, Montana, South Dakota, Iowa, where Republican Congresswoman Ashley Hinson got a Trump endorsement. Two Democrats vying to challenge her, hoping to replace Iowa GOP retiring Senator Joni Ernst. 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
5: We'll hear soon from Newark, New Jersey's mayor, a Democrat, Roz Baraka. After days of anti-ICE protests outside an immigration detention facility, Democrats demand be shut down over allegations of inhumane conditions that Homeland Security denies.
21: Border Czar Tom Homan paid a visit.
22: That facility is well run, and the governor keeps saying she's going to keep raising hell if that facility shuts down. Well, I got news for the governor. That facility isn't going anywhere.
21: Trump administration officials standing by the facility's operations as protesters continue to claim Delaney Hall is being poorly run. They've gathered since Memorial Day weekend. Monday night, the protesters mostly complied with the city's mandatory curfew, which was put in place Sunday morning after dozens were arrested.
5: Fox's C.B. Cotton. Homeland Security Secretary Mark Wayne Mullen will likely face questions about the facility and immigration enforcement in general at a Senate hearing later today as Democrats call ICE out of control, demanding reforms.
23: It's frustrating to me when you hear the rhetoric of the left, and they're demonizing law enforcement for simply doing their job.
5: And as Congress keeps investigating the Jeffrey Epstein sex trafficking crime, subpoenas have been issued in New Mexico, where Epstein, who died in jail in New York awaiting trial, owned a ranch.
3: Those subpoenaed by the bipartisan New Mexico Truth Commission include Deutsche Bank, the FBI, New Mexico Department of Justice, and the Santa Fe County Sheriff's Office, to name a few. It has heard testimony from Rachel Benavides, a survivor of alleged sexual abuse at Epstein's ranch south of Santa Fe, as well as family members of the late Virginia Dufresne, another survivor. The commission is the first of its kind in the U.S. and was created after the Justice Department's release of millions of Epstein-related files that gave new information on what happened at the ranch. Epstein survivors have also called on lawmakers in New York and Florida to investigate abuse at his homes in those states. In New York, Tanya J. Powers, Fox News.
5: On Wall Street, falling stock futures suggest selling at the opening bell. I'm Dave Anthony, Fox News.

0: Good morning. Today is Tuesday, June 2nd. Welcome to another half hour of Newsday Amarillo. I'm Tim Butler in the Citizens Bank studios of KGNC. Coming up in this half hour, Randall County sheriffs made arrests Sunday for traffic violations, a federal hold, and aggravated assault. Ken Paxton is set to meet with Senate Majority Leader John Thune coming up. We will be talking with John Akeel from the Better Business Bureau. Also in this half hour, I have a Texas Rangers prize pack with a Rangers red pullover jersey and a Pudge Rodriguez bobblehead to give away, so stay close.
1: It's a pleasant morning today, and we won't be quite as hot this afternoon. Look for a high of 89, and then we have a chance of scattered thundershowers this afternoon and evening, and then a good chance of rain late tonight and tomorrow morning. With your first alert forecast from News Channel 10, I'm Doppler Dave.
0: 70 degrees at 8:06. Randall County Sheriff's deputies arrested 43-year-old Roberto Frescas Sunday at 2:27 a.m. for three counts of driving while license is invalid, speeding, three counts of violation of promise to appear, six counts of traffic offense Class C. Bond was set at $4,500. Deputies arrested Brandon Cruz Perales Sunday night at 8:17 for a federal hold. RSO arrested 45-year-old Natasha Marie Rimmel Sunday at 8:28 p.m. for public intoxication. Bond was assessed at $500. Bond was set at $3,500 for Colin Ray Jones, age 29, who was arrested Sunday night at 11:11 by Randall County for aggravated assault with a deadly weapon, possession of a controlled substance, penalty group 1, unlawfully carrying a weapon, failure to identify by giving false information, and public intoxication. Randall County Sheriff's arrested 39-year-old Cindy K. Ramage Sunday at 11:59 p.m. for possession of drug paraphernalia. Bond was set at $500. Potter County Sheriff's arrested 27-year-old Leandro Alinez Sunday at 2:40 p.m. at Southwest 5th and Harrison for resisting arrest and tampering with or fabricating physical evidence. Deputies arrested Brian Alvarado, age 26, Sunday at 4:55 a.m. in the 1300 block of North Monroe for driving while intoxicated and driving with an invalid license with a previous conviction and suspension. Bond was set at $3,750. Potter County SO arrested 23-year-old Zion Noble Hayes Sunday at 12:10 p.m. in the 1200 block of South Roberts for criminal trespass. Deputies arrested Matthew Luke Hernandez, age 33, Sunday at 6:50 p.m. in the 8200 block of Amarillo Boulevard West for assault on a family or household member, assault on a pregnant woman, and resisting arrest. PSO arrested Jennifer Renee Newton, age 44, Sunday at 7:30 p.m. in the 900 block of North Hughes for possession of a controlled substance, penalty group 1.
2: According to court records, Isaac Gabriel Nayola booked into the Randall County Jail May 28th for multiple sex-related charges. Records show 21-year-old Nayola was arrested on a criminal complaint filed earlier in May. He has since been charged with one count of possession with intent to promote child pornography, two counts of sexual assault of a child. Each carries a $150,000 bond. He is accused of having sex with a victim under the age of 17 on more than one occasion. Records further show Nayola had images and videos on his phone of a victim under the age of 18. He's currently being held in the Randall County Jail. For KGNC News, I'm Michael J. Stevens.
0: 70 degrees at 8:09. Turning to Texas news, Texas Attorney General Ken Paxton will meet with Senate Majority Leader John Thune after defeating incumbent Senator John Cornyn in last week's GOP primary runoff. Paxton said he has received support from Thune along with Republican Conference Chair Tom Cotton and Republican Senatorial Committee Chair Tim Scott, and plans to meet with them this week. Paxton says they need to understand how important Texas is for the GOP congressional majority. Republicans haven't lost a statewide race in Texas since 1994. A woman is sentenced to 14 years in prison for allowing her three pit bulls to kill a one-year-old boy in 2024. Heather Rodriguez made a plea deal late in March, and she was officially sentenced on Monday in San Antonio. Rodriguez was babysitting Jara Johnson at a home on Spruce Ridge Drive in northeast Bexar County when she left the home, putting her 13-year-old daughter in charge. Rodriguez had closed the boy into a room, but the dogs forced their way in and killed the child. All three dogs were later euthanized. That's a look at local and Texas news this half hour. 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Also, when you follow us on Facebook at KGNCAM.
3: We'll see mostly cloudy skies here for your Tuesday today. We're going to see daytime highs still climbing up into the low 90s with winds out of the southeast. But going into this evening and tonight, we start to track increasing chances of showers and thunderstorms, primarily coming in from the west. The last of the overnight period could bring some soaking rains with them. And then we'll start to see cooler temperatures, daytime highs dropping into the 80s with continuing rain chances, not only for tomorrow, but every day through the end of the week. With your first alert forecast from News Channel 10, I am meteorologist Sheldon Brashears.
0: Right now, around the area, 65 in Dalhart. It is 64 in Dumas this hour, 63 in Stinnett, 66 in Fritch, 67 in Pampa and Panhandle, 68 in Clarendon, 67 in Happy. It is 70 at West Texas A&M in Canyon. It is 69 at the Texas Tech Health Sciences Center. We are 70 degrees here at the KGNC studios on Olson Boulevard. 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
11: Well, just to get some of the local news.
0: 70 degrees, Doppler Dave says. We're going to have a chance for some more evening showers and thunderstorms. Look for a high today of 89 degrees. I think we hit 95 here in Amarillo yesterday, so a little bit cooler. And don't forget, coming up in just a couple of minutes, we're going to be giving away a Texas Rangers prize pack with a Rangers red pullover jersey and a Pudge Rodriguez bobblehead. Want to say congratulations to a couple of winners from earlier this morning. Rick Hook of Amarillo won two tickets to see the Bellamy Brothers and Gene Watson in concert Friday night at the Globe News Center. And Matt Chisholm from Stinnett won two tickets to an upcoming Texas Rangers game at Globe Life Field in Arlington. We will have more Bellamy Brothers tickets to give away coming up tomorrow morning here on Newsday Amarillo. 8:16 now. Yesterday, John Akeel from the Better Business Bureau was in studio with me, and I asked her about this topic. Let's talk for just a minute here about, of course, we had wildfires across our area here recently, and some people out in Bishop Estates and Bishop Hills and that area completely lost their homes. What does the BBB always say about people who are going to hire contractors to rebuild?
12: Well, you know, always check them out first at BBB.org. These are people that you want to make sure are going to be there for you, not just right after the headlines are out there, but these people are still without homes, even though the headlines have changed and we've moved on to other stories, for example. But the contractors that are coming out there want to help people for the most part, and they want to get people back to normal. But this is a big, huge job. We had quite a few families who lost their homes completely.
0: Mm-hmm.
12: And so, you know, we have advised them to be careful with contractors, especially making too good to be true offers, or contractors they've never heard of, people who don't have the resources like a business card, or, you know, their vehicles aren't branded, for example, because some of these may just be pop-up companies that decided to take advantage of the situation, which is sad but true. We've spoken to most of those victims, and they've said that they have, of course, lost their home and everything in their home. They're being taken care of, and that's good. We have good resources in the community, but there are still bad people out there that are, you know, taking advantage of them, that are even going out to those sites and, you know, taking advantage of maybe looting and looking through belongings that don't belong to them. And so these people are getting hit two and three times with this disaster. Fortunately, our city has increased, and the county, they've increased the security out there so that people don't do that, you know, that they are aware of that, and that's a good thing. But we do tell those consumers, check with the Better Business Bureau. A lot of them that we spoke to said they were concerned about scams. They didn't know where to turn. They already feel quite devastated, and it's overwhelming to have to get back to normal. So we're here for them, even to the extent if they need to look up resources and they don't have a computer.
0: Right.
12: We've let them know they can call us, and we will be happy to walk them through those resources and get them what they need as far as, you know, using the right company,
0: sure,
12: getting back on their feet, and other resources that we know are available out in the community for them.
0: Well, also, when we have tragedies like this, the bad people come out of the woodwork sometimes. What if somebody comes to your front door and says, hey, I'm collecting for wildfire relief? What about giving contributions to make sure they go to the places they need to go to?
12: So give to charities that you know. BBB also reports on charities, not just on businesses. So look those up and give to the local charities in the area that you know are giving to those wildfire victims. You know, and that's going to be all of your normal charities that do this on a regular basis. You know, it's going to be Catholic charities. It's going to be the Resource Center downtown. You know, it's going to be
13: United Way
12: and all of those regular organizations that you see, Panhandle Community Services and all of those that are always, you know, a part of the relief efforts. What you don't want to do is give to an individual who is just knocking on your door and you don't know if they're going to give that donation to someone else or to those wildfire victims. So give to a known charity that has, you know, that's an accredited charity. You know that they're going to have all of the things in place to give to those victims, and that you also know that the majority of the nation is going to go to help the victims. Because, you know, if they say 100%, that could be true. But a lot of times there's a little bit of administrative cost involved with all charities.
13: Sure.
12: But the majority of your donations

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0: All right. 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
0: -69 degrees at 8:24. The Carolina Hurricanes will host the Vegas Golden Knights for Game 1 of the Stanley Cup Finals tonight in Raleigh. Both teams are seeking their second championship. Carolina last won in 2006, and Vegas won it all in 2023. NFL teams are back on the field for organized team activities. Cowboys gathered for their first OTAs yesterday. They'll be back on the field today. Same with the Texans. They got back to work yesterday and will continue today. The Dallas Mavericks are potentially headed out of their home city to build a new stadium. The team announced yesterday an agreement was reached on a more than 100-acre spot about 10 miles south of downtown Dallas. Texas A&M is out of the baseball playoffs. They got crushed by USC 7-1 to be eliminated in the College Station Regional. Elsewhere, Texas already advanced and will face Oregon in the Super Regional. Amarillo Sod Poodles open a 6-game homestand tonight at Hodgetown against the Tulsa Drillers. Gates open at 6 p.m. First pitch 7:05, and it's Taco Tuesday. Jacob DeGrom earned his 100th career win as the Texas Rangers beat the St. Louis Cardinals 2-1 last night at Busch Stadium. The Rangers ace struck out 8 and allowed just 4 hits in 5 scoreless innings to pick up the victory. Rangers manager Skip Schumacher says he's glad that he got to celebrate Jacob DeGrom's 100th win.
4: He's been so dominant throughout his career.

0: it's so nice to be and so fun to be a part of his 100th win. And the boys were so excited in there. They had a little celebration already for him.
1: Ezekiel Duran and Jock Peterson each drove in a run in the game. Texas is on a four-game winning streak. The Rangers and Cardinals play again tonight in St. Louis. Our pregame coverage begins at 6 here on KGNC. Astros will host the Pittsburgh Pirates for the first of three games at home. Mike Burrows gets the start tonight opposite Bubba Chandler. And by the way, today is National Bubba Day. So I don't know if that's going to be any luck for him or not. We'll have to wait and see. All right, that's a look at sports this morning. Here's a little luck for you. If you're a Texas Rangers fan, I have a Rangers prize pack to give away right now with a Rangers red pullover jersey and a Pudge Rodriguez bobblehead. If you'd like to win that prize pack, go to the phone, be the seventh caller right now at 806-350-0710. If you've won in the past 2 weeks, let's let somebody else have an opportunity to win this morning. Once again, seventh caller, 806-350-0710.
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7: Talking about the moisture situation in the Texas High Plains, I'm James Hunt with Around the Cap Rock on the Texas Farm Bureau Radio Network. We've had some good moisture events around the region the past couple weeks, but how much of an impact have they really had? Here's what agronomist Russell French, who owns French Agronomics in Amarillo, told me when we talked Monday morning.
8: Definitely, it was nice to get some rain, but we're such in a deficit for the year that it's helped the surface moisture. So the crops that are already planted, like corn that was emerging and in the early stage, yes, it definitely helped it. But there's still a lot of skepticism if we're going to have enough subsoil moisture yet to plant our dry land crops this year, especially grain sorghum. There's been some cotton that's dusted in, and these rains were beneficial probably from getting it sprouted and get it up, but it's not going to last very much longer unless we get some more rain.
7: In terms of how much more, French says we probably need about another 2 to 3 inches in the next 3 weeks or so to help farmers decide what they're going to do regarding dry land crops.
8: To me, what's driving everything is going to be crop insurance, you know, whether they do preventive plant or do they go ahead and plant it. It's going to depend on the type of insurance they have and the coverage they have and things like that. But that's probably going to be dictating going forward what happens. But I see a lot of preventive planting happen if we don't continue to get rain.
7: The good news is the forecast does offer a lot of hope for rain in the coming days. But regarding that rainfall deficit Russell French referred to earlier, here's an example. Despite the end-of-the-month moisture, National Weather Service numbers show May was the eighth consecutive consecutive month of below normal precipitation for Amarillo. I'm James Hunt on the Texas Farm Bureau Radio Network.
9: 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Amarillo's News Talk, KGNC.

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4: 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Well, that's cool. Well, congratulations this morning. You've won a Rangers prize pack with a Rangers red pullover jersey and a Pudge Rodriguez bobblehead. What's going on in your world today, Wade?
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5: For some of the news. A little of the weather up there, so I'm from up there, so I like to know about the weather.

0: fighting has not stopped in Lebanon. I'm Dave Anthony, Fox News. Despite President Trump's push, Hezbollah launched more rockets and drones targeting Israeli soldiers and civilians today. And Israel targeted Hezbollah in Lebanon with strikes that reportedly killed 8 people, including 2 children. After the president posted on Truth Social, he urged Israel's Prime Minister Netanyahu to tone it down in Lebanon, as Iran keeps demanding and talks to end the conflict with the U.S.
1: He also spoke with representatives of Hezbollah, and they agreed to stop shooting at Israel and its soldiers. Likewise, Israel agreed to stop shooting at them. Let's see how long that lasts.
0: Fox's Mark Meredith at the White House.
1: This call between the president and the Israeli prime minister appears to have gotten quite heated. You can imagine that the pressure that the White House is feeling to try to wrap up this conflict as soon as possible. But the president has also said he'll only do that if a deal is suitable to the U.S.
0: Another Russian bombardment in Ukraine has left at least 18 people dead, hitting apartment buildings and civilian targets.
2: Explosions boomed across Ukraine through the night and into the dawn. According to the Ukrainian Air Force, Russia unleashed 73 missiles and more than 650 drones. The main targets included Ukraine's capital Kyiv and cities including Dnipro, Kharkiv, and Zaporizhia.
0: Fox's Jonathan Savage. It is primary day in 6 states, with 2 candidates and 2 California races getting the most attention. Spencer Pratt is trying to unseat Los Angeles Mayor Karen Bass, and Republican Steve Hilton running for California governor. He tells Fox,
3: "We've never run for office before, neither of us. We're both outsiders running to shake up a system that is obviously broken."
0: Hilton has President Trump's endorsement and faces dozens of candidates for governor, including Democrats Javier Becerra and Tom Steyer. The top 2 in today's voting face off in a runoff, same for the L.A. mayor's race. There are also primaries today in New Jersey, New Mexico, Montana, South Dakota, Iowa, where Republican Congresswoman Ashley Hinson got a Trump endorsement. 2 Democrats are vying to challenge her, hoping to replace Iowa GOP retiring Senator Joni Ernst. 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
0: We'll hear soon from Newark, New Jersey's mayor, a Democrat, Roz Baraka. After days of anti-ICE protests outside an immigration detention facility, Democrats demand be shut down over allegations of inhumane conditions that Homeland Security denies.
16: Border Czar Tom Homan paid a visit.
17: That facility is well run, and the governor keeps saying she's going to keep raising hell if that facility shuts down. Well, I got news for the governor. That facility isn't going anywhere.
16: Trump administration officials standing by the facility's operations as protesters continue to claim Delaney Hall is being poorly run. They've gathered since Memorial Day weekend. Monday night, the protesters mostly complied with the city's mandatory curfew, which was put in place Sunday morning after dozens were arrested.
0: Fox's C.B. Cotton. Homeland Security Secretary Mark Wayne Mullen will likely face questions about the facility and immigration enforcement in general at a Senate hearing later today as Democrats call ICE out of control, demanding reforms.
18: It's frustrating to me when you hear the rhetoric of the left, and they're demonizing law enforcement for simply doing their job.
0: And as Congress keeps investigating the Jeffrey Epstein sex trafficking crimes, subpoenas have been issued in New Mexico, where Epstein, who died in jail in New York awaiting trial, owned a ranch.
19: Those subpoenaed by the bipartisan New Mexico Truth Commission include Deutsche Bank, the FBI, New Mexico Department of Justice, and the Santa Fe County Sheriff's Office, to name a few. It has heard testimony from Rachel Benavides, a survivor of alleged sexual abuse at Epstein's ranch south of Santa Fe, as well as family members of the late Virginia Dufresne, another survivor. The commission is the first of its kind in the U.S. and was created after the Justice Department's release of millions of Epstein-related files that gave new information on what happened at the ranch. Epstein survivors have also called on lawmakers in New York and Florida to investigate abuse at his homes in those states. In New York, Tanya J. Powers, Fox News.
0: On Wall Street, falling stock futures suggest selling at the opening bell. I'm Dave Anthony, Fox News.

0: Good morning. Today is Tuesday, June 2nd. Welcome to another half hour of Newsday Amarillo. I'm Tim Butler in the Citizens Bank studios of KGNC. Coming up in this half hour, the Amarillo Fire Department responded to an apartment blaze on North Buchanan. In Texas news, Texas is ending commercial driver's license bans for temporary agriculture workers. And the Rangers beat the Cardinals last night. Jacob deGrom got his 100th career win. We will have those stories and more coming up.
1: For your Tuesday today, partly to mostly cloudy skies, a daytime high of 92. We'll see maybe some spotty shower and thunderstorm chances earlier in the afternoon, but the later we go in the day, the better those rain chances start to look. With your first alert forecast from News Channel 10, I am meteorologist Sheldon Brashears.
0: 70 degrees at 840. The Amarillo Fire Department responded to a structure fire Saturday night at 1109 at a two-story multifamily apartment building in the 700 block of North Buchanan. Crews arrived on the scene and encountered heavy fire coming from the second-floor apartment. Firefighters initiated an aggressive attack while simultaneously conducting a search for occupants and checking for fire extension into adjacent apartments. During operations, crews encountered a downed power line that was actively arcing near the rear of that structure. Firefighters worked carefully to contain the fire while maintaining scene safety. Ladder crews assisted with evacuations and ensured all apartments were cleared. According to Jeff Justice with the AFD, the fire was successfully extinguished before it could spread beyond the area of origin. One resident was displaced due to fire and utility damage. No civilian or firefighter injuries were reported. The Amarillo Fire Marshal's office is investigating.
2: 39-year-old William Bartlett of Amarillo was killed Saturday night in the 4100 block of South Washington. The preliminary investigation shows Bartlett's motorcycle was traveling southbound on Washington while a northbound vehicle was turning onto Southwest 40th Avenue. The motorcycle rider lost control while attempting to stop, laid the bike down, and struck an unrelated vehicle in the turn lane before coming to rest. Bartlett sustained life-threatening injuries and was transported to a local hospital where he passed away Sunday. The driver of the passenger vehicle not injured. That crash is still under investigation by the Amarillo Police Department Traffic Investigation Unit. For KGNC News, I'm Michael J. Stevens.
0: The Dumas City Council will meet this morning at 11:30 in the chambers at 124 East 7th. The council will discuss and consider adding City Secretary Cheyenne Robertson as an authorized user on the city bank accounts. They will consider an increase in gas utility fees, an effluent water supply agreement with Diamond Shamrock Valero, a wastewater department pickup truck bid, a wastewater department combination sewer cleaner bid, and a water department chlorination system bid. The council will also hear various staff and managers' reports. The Canyon City Commission will meet this afternoon at 4:30 in the commission chambers at 301 6th Street. The commission will discuss a resolution granting exclusive management rights to the Canyon Chamber of Commerce over the downtown square, Paul Lindsay Park, and other public areas during the annual 4th of July celebration. They will also prescribe limitations on parking or standing of motor vehicles or trailers during the July 4th parade and an ordinance amending the city master schedule of charges and fees. There will also be a time set aside for public comments. 70 degrees at 8:43. Turning to Texas news, the Texas Department of Public Safety is ending a restriction on commercial driver's licenses and permits for immigrants who have temporary agriculture work visas. The DPS announced the decision yesterday, also removing the Spanish language option for CDL tests due to changes in federal requirements. Last September, Texas stopped issuing CDLs to many immigrants, including refugees, people with asylum, and DACA recipients. Monday's change will allow people with H-2A visas issued to temporary agriculture workers to once again hold valid CDLs in Texas. Louisiana rapper Boosie Badass faces charges for reportedly attacking a security guard in Houston late last month. The rapper, whose real name is Torrance Hatch Jr., is accused of clobbering a guard with a glass hookah at the Privilege nightclub in downtown Houston on Monday of last week. Hatch is charged with aggravated assault with a deadly weapon. He had a bond hearing on Monday. His bond was set at $85,000. That's a look at local and Texas news this half hour. 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Also, when you follow us on Facebook at KGNCAM.
1: Looking at that Tuesday outlook, those early morning showers clear on out. We're going to see clear to partly cloudy skies for the first half of the day, increasing cloud cover later on in the afternoon with maybe small chances of pop-up showers and storms, but our best rain chances are going to be coming tonight through the overnight hours and on into your Wednesday. We're going to see showers and thunderstorms moving in from the west, could bring soaking rains with them and a localized flooding risk, so make sure to stay tuned to your local forecast for the latest on any happenings in the area. With your first alert forecast from News Channel 10, I am meteorologist Sheldon Brashears.
0: Right now, 69 degrees at the Midpoint Cafe in Adrian along Route 66, 71 in Vega. They're also on Route 66. Let's just do a Route 66 here. It is 71 in McLean, 69 at Lake McClellan. Right now, 72 at WT in Canyon. It is 70 at Amarillo College. And we are 70 degrees here at the KGNC studios on Olson Boulevard. KGNC News Time is 8:46.
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0: That's Matt Chisholm. Earlier this morning, he won two tickets to an upcoming Rangers game at Globe Life Field in Arlington on Ticket Tuesday. And then about 6:25 this morning, Rick Hook of Amarillo won two tickets to see the Bellamy Brothers and Gene Watson in concert coming up Friday night at the Globe News Center. And we will have more Bellamy Brothers tickets to give away coming up tomorrow morning here on Newsday Amarillo. Hope you will tune back in. Also coming up tomorrow is the very first week of Center City's High Noon on the Square downtown at 6th and Taylor. And this year's High Noon on the Square is celebrating 100 years of Route 66 because the courthouse sits right there on old Route 66. Beth Duke was in with me, and we talked about some great sponsors they have this year for High Noon.
2: We couldn't do it without our sponsors, and we have the Coors Cowboy Club, of course. 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And we just couldn't be, and our media partners, KGNC, News Channel 10. We just want to bring everybody out for the community. You're going to see people you haven't seen since last summer.
0: That's right. All right, going to be High Noon on the Square. When does it start?
2: June the 3rd, and it'll be every Wednesday in June and July. The ticket line opens at 11:30. We start serving at 11:45. It's $12 for the lunch this year. 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
0: All right, Ed Montana is going to be performing tomorrow for the first week of High Noon on the Square, and the Coors Cowboy Club will be serving hamburgers for a $12 lunch there. I'll be there broadcasting live tomorrow morning, so I hope you will come and join us. 70 degrees, KGNC News Time, 8:51.
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0: -70 degrees at 8:54. Jacob DeGrom earned his 100th career win as the Texas Rangers beat the St. Louis Cardinals 2-1 at Busch Stadium. The Rangers ace struck out 8 and allowed just 4 hits in 5 scoreless innings to pick up the victory. Rangers catcher Danny Jansen, who was a big part of that win, says it was good to see DeGrom celebrate his 100th game.
8: He's a legendary guy, you know, and outstanding human as well, and hard worker, and guy cares, and he's super talented, and, you know, it's a lot of fun to be able to work with him.
0: Ezekiel Duran and Jock Peterson each drove in a run in the game. Texas is on a 4-game winning streak. The Rangers and Cardinals play again tonight in St. Louis. Our pregame coverage begins at 6 here on Amarillo's News Talk KGNC. The Astros will be hosting the Pirates tonight in Houston. Mike Burrows gets the start opposite Bubba Chandler. The Amarillo Sod Poodles open a 6-game homestand tonight at Hodgetown against the Tulsa Drillers. They are the AA farm club of the LA Dodgers. First pitch at 7:05. Gates open at 6 p.m. The Carolina Hurricanes will host the Las Vegas Golden Knights for Game 1 of the Stanley Cup Final tonight in Raleigh. Both teams are seeking their second championship. Carolina lifted the cup in 2006, and Vegas won it all in 2023. NFL teams are back out on the field for organized team activities. The Cowboys gathered for their first OTAs yesterday.

0: be back out on the field today. The Houston Texans got back to work yesterday, and they continue OTAs later on today. The Dallas Mavericks are potentially headed out of their home city to build a new stadium. The team announced yesterday an agreement was reached on a more than 100-acre spot about 10 miles south of downtown Dallas. And that's a look at sports this morning. KGNC News Time is 8:57.
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1: For some of the news. A little of the weather up there, so I'm from up there, so I like to know about the weather.
0: Wade from Lorena, Texas. That's south of Waco. And he won our Texas Rangers prize pack a little while ago. So our signal really getting out there this morning, or else he's listening online at KGNCAM.com. Nonetheless, congratulations to him. Today, we are celebrating millions of Americans who use the same Southern nickname. Bree Tennis has more.
2: Today is National Bubba Day. It's the Southern term of endearment for brother. And if that's your nickname, as the Social Security Office says there's no people given the name Bubba, no, you're in good company. Benjamin Buford Blue from Forrest Gump was a Bubba. So was stock car race driver Bubba Wallace, golfer Bubba Watson, even Bill Clinton answered to Bubba. Good company for a name that represents no pretense, just fun. I'm Bree Tennis.
0: I know a couple of people named Bubba. Bubba J. Johnson. He used to work here at KGNC. Also, Big D and Bubba. They're on KGNC FM, a morning show team. Let's see. There is other Bubbas. Bubba shot the jukebox. Bubba can dance. I can too. And several other Bubbas also. Maybe we'll all change our name to Bubba today. I'll be Tim Billy Bob Bubba Butler, and then Michael J.
3: Bubba, J.
0: Bubba. What is it?
3: Bubba J.
0: Bubba J. Stevens. Yeah, there you go, is coming up. Have a great rest of your day. Good morning. It's 9 o'clock.
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5: California, great again. I'm Dave Anthony, Fox News. That's what President Trump's calling for in a Truth Social post this morning. His polls open right now. He's backing Republican Steve Hilton for governor in California, and Hilton just told Fox Business.
6: We've got the chance to seriously change California, to get us off the track of this insane policy agenda we've had now for 16 years of the Democrats running everything.
5: He's facing dozens of candidates, including Democrats Javier Becerra and Tom Steyer.
7: Anyone who lives in California who's for Steve Hilton has got his head in the sand, because obviously Donald Trump's trying to hurt California.
5: The top two in today's runoff, voting rather, advanced to a runoff. Same thing in the Los Angeles mayor's race.
8: Incumbent LA Mayor Karen Bass calling challenger Spencer

0: at a reality TV star villain with no track record.
1: I'm not sure he's ever had a job other than reality TV.
0: Pratt, a registered Republican, has criticized Bass's leadership after losing his home in the deadly Palisades fire.
2: You could actually be more effective on food apps rating than you can to complain about anything in the city.
0: Bass also faces progressive challenger, L.A. City Council member Nithya Raman.
3: That's Fox's Kristen Goodwin. There are also primaries today in Iowa, New Jersey, and New Mexico, Montana, and South Dakota. The day after President Trump talked to Israel's prime minister and Hezbollah, saying both sides agreed to stop fighting in Lebanon, they have not.
4: A father and his two children are said to be among the dead after an Israeli drone hit a car in Lebanon's south. Hezbollah, meanwhile, fired dozens of rockets into northern Israel.
3: Fox's Jonathan Savage. Ron State Media is reporting they've stopped talking to mediators over Israeli actions in Lebanon, but the president has suggested a deal with Iran to end the conflict could happen this week. President Trump has also just named the new acting director of national intelligence, Bill Pulte, who already has two other jobs he'll keep doing, adding DNI to his roles as director of the Federal Housing Finance Agency and chairman of Freddie Mac and Fannie Mae. 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
3: We're seeing the Dow going down to start the day on Wall Street. It's dropping 141 points from yesterday's record high close. The Nasdaq dropping 10 off its record. The S&P 500 is down 8 points. The price of oil is barely moving. WTI remains about $92 a barrel. Gas is down another 3 pennies. It's dropped 20 cents from last Tuesday, putting AAA's national average for regular at $4.29 per gallon. We're going to get an update this morning on the job market, a report on how many job openings companies listed in April at an uneasy time for new college graduates trying to get hired.
8: There's already concern about artificial intelligence potentially wiping out white-collar jobs. Now, a study by the Federal Reserve Bank of New York finds a worsening picture for young college grads that predates the development of ChatGPT and other AI tools. Instead, it points to remote work as an issue, concluding that businesses are reluctant to hire new grads into remotable positions because on-the-job training is more difficult if they're working outside the office. So they're favoring hires with more experience for those positions. The New York Fed says for college grads 29 and older in remotable jobs, the unemployment rate declined slightly as the rate increased by about 1% for younger grads in those positions. Lisa Brady, Fox News.
3: We did just get that number of job openings for April climbing to 7.6 million. Friday, we'll get the monthly jobs report, hiring numbers for May, and the new unemployment rate. As health officials try to contain an Ebola outbreak in Africa that tops 1,000 suspected cases, mostly in Congo, here's a hantavirus update. 5 passengers on that infected cruise ship have left quarantine.
9: That leaves 13 U.S. travelers who were on board the MV Hondius cruise ship traveling in the South Atlantic Ocean who remain at the University of Nebraska Medical Center. A hospital spokesperson said none of the American passengers have shown hantavirus symptoms.
3: That's Colonel Scott. I'm Dave Anthony. This is Fox News.
10: The Canyon City Commission will meet Tuesday at 4:30 p.m. in the Commission Chambers at 301 6th Street. The Commission will discuss a resolution granting exclusive management rights to the Canyon Chamber of Commerce over the downtown square, Paul Lindsay Park, and other public areas during the annual 4th of July celebration. Prescribe limitations on parking or standing of motor vehicles or trailers during the July 4th parade and an ordinance amending the city master schedule of charges and fees. The commission will also thank the Texas Panhandle Youth Sports Foundation for a donation. There will also be a time set aside for public comments. 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
6: The opinions expressed on this show are of the host and may or may not reflect the opinions of the staff, management, or ownership of Amarillo's KGNC. 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
11: Well, good morning. It's 9:06, 6 minutes after 9 o'clock. Hour 1 of the show is underway, Making Sense with Michael J. I am that guy, and I'm so glad you can join me this morning here on News Talk KGNC, 710 AM, 97.5 FM, and you can stream it at KGNCAM.com. Here's how you reach me, as always, 806-350-0710, 806-350-0710. My email, and lots of questions here in the last couple of weeks about how it's either my email or do I have a direct line once I get off the air. Yes, and I believe that number is at my email, so if you'll just go to michaelj.stevens@conmedia.com, send me an email in the signature or in my salutation. I believe that my direct line is there. I hate giving a bunch of numbers. 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And if you're anything like me, that's not happening, right? Or just go to the website, kgncam.com. You'll find, I'm pretty sure, the direct line is there as well once you land on that page where the shows I've done in the past are. But that takes me way out of the sequence of events I do this time every morning, right? 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And we keep it full and up-to-date of information that's important to all of us here in Amarillo and the Panhandle. Yes, shows I've done in the past. You'll find those posted there. Just click on two points of access, either the Making Sense with Michael J. image and or the link at the top of the page, the show links. You'll see mine up there, Making Sense with Michael J. You can get to that page where my shows are posted through either one of those access points. Interviews that Tim does during Newsday Amarillo, you'll find those there as well. I am bragging about KGNCAM.com. All right, on this Tuesday, the second day of June, here's what I plan to do today. There is a Texas Association of Broadcasters poll. It's not actually their poll. They printed it yesterday. They put it out. I didn't have a chance to get to it, but I do want to get to it this morning because it really presents an interesting challenge, and should it work out to be this way, we have some work to do between now and November. I don't, you know, how I feel about polls, so if you want to buy into this one, that's fine, but I thought I'd share it anyway. Anything that the TAB puts out, because I'm on that list, I do take it to heart. I do look at it. I don't, you know, when it comes to polls, you know how I am about that. It is primary day in a number of states across the country. Of course, just as it was a week or two ago here in Texas, plenty of eyes going to be on California today, and understandably so. You know, for us, it was the most watched Senate race in the country. Between John Cornyn and Ken Paxton, the subsequent primary winner, Ken Paxton. By contrast, I really think a lot of the eyes are going to be on California. Yes, because there are some seats that can change colors, so to speak. But also, there's just some all-out lunacy, right? Who doesn't love a good car wreck, a good train wreck? That's what this is to me. So I think that's in contrast to what our Texas Senate race was, yeah, there's going to be some interest, but I also think it's a whole lot of curiosity. We'll be focused on California today. Speaking of Ken Paxton, he's already setting up meetings in D.C. I'll tell you about that here in a minute. DPS ending a CDL restriction. Get to that one as well. And then we're going to bring things home to our own backyard right here in Amarillo. The AEDC president, meet and greet, that's happening today. You'll hear about it in just a second. Also, if you're looking for a job, I may have the thing just for you. And I can tell you, we know a number of people here at the where this job is maybe located, and I have no problem sharing their openings. The focus of the show, and it'll only take me probably a half hour to get to it this morning, does complacency destroy municipalities? What do you think the answer is? And that's going to lead me into the backbone, the focus of the show, and that is, when did we forget? All right, check your time. It is now 11 after 9. AEDC today is hosting a meet and greet for our new president for the Amarillo Economic Development Corporation. He is the new president and CEO. His name is Dr. Andreas Eckstein. He's good people, man. Great people. And I'm endeavoring to get him on the show, but here's a chance for you to meet and get to know Dr. Eckstein a little bit better. It's taking place today, 5:30 till 6:30, at the Amarillo City Hall Council Chambers. I hope you get a chance to get out there, because I'm telling you, like I said yesterday, you just meet some people and you can tell they smile all day long. And I get that feeling from Dr. Eckstein. All right, if you're looking for a job, now, this isn't happening for a week, but I thought I'd go ahead and throw this out there. Street Volkswagen. We know these folks. You hear the commercials all the time, right? Isn't it? John says, hey, it's John Luciano, manager and head zookeeper. Is that what he calls himself? That's awesome. John is that person, just so you know. But they're hosting a hiring event a week from today. It'll be 9 a.m. till 5 p.m. They're hiring for a variety of positions: sales associates, automotive technicians, office administrators, customer service reps. I could not think of a better place to work, other than maybe Connoisseur Media here in Amarillo. Right? I know which side my bread is buttered on. I know what I'm doing, baby. But yeah, and I'll probably share that with you a couple of times before next Tuesday. It's 13 after 9. What say we push this button and make magic happen?
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11: Here we go, kids. 1966, Pepsi tried to compete with Yoo-Hoo by making its own chocolate drink called Devil Shake. But it was a huge failure and only lasted for about a year. By the way, how delicious is Yoo-Hoo? I haven't had one in a while, but I used to be a Yoo-Hoo-aholic. My friend Steve turned me on to Yoo-Hoo back when we were in college. How good is an ice-cold Yoo-Hoo? Sweden has more than 267,000 islands, the most of any country in the world. Norway is second, followed by Finland, Canada, and Chile. The shortest commercial flight in the world is in Scotland. The flight goes between two islands in Orkney, Scotland, lasts all of 80 seconds. Why bother? Just I don't know, grab a sail of some kind and wait for a good wind. It lasts for 80 seconds. All right. LaCroix sparkling water gets its fancy French name from... It's not France, it's Wisconsin. It's a cross between La Crosse, Wisconsin, where it's made, and the St. Croix River in western Wisconsin. The longest down and distance to go in NFL history was when the New England Patriots faced a 4th and 63 in 1971. What I don't know is if they made it. Did they get a first down? I doubt it. All right, quarter after 9. Let's go ahead and thank our good friends at Pride Home Center, Northeast 24th and Grand. 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All right, take a break here. We'll get into the show in about 3.5 minutes.
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26: It's 9:20, 20 minutes after 9 o'clock. It's almost sacrilege, isn't it? Doing anything over the Barracuda intro, that should be a programming no-no. Maybe I should practice what I preach. Hey, welcome to the show. So today is primary day in six states across the country, and there'll be primaries for the U.S. House, Senate, governor races. Voters are headed to the polls in Iowa, Montana, New Jersey, New Mexico, South Dakota, and, of course, California, where the race for governor and Los Angeles mayor have garnered plenty of national attention. Have you been keeping up with Spencer Pratt and others out there? I like what I see in this guy. I really do. I get it. He's an entertainer. But if there's anything, listen, the reason why Donald Trump caught my attention in his first campaign is because I was at that time just kind of sick and tired of politicians. I'll be perfectly frank with you. And my want for who would then become President Trump, our 45th president, my want for him, because people would ask, hey, why'd you vote for that guy? Simple. Because I don't want a politician. I want somebody who will go in there and run this country like a business and make it successful again.
11: not continue to try to set us back. That was my attraction to Donald Trump. Because I knew what his business acumen was, what he brought to the table. This is why, you know, people like Spencer Pratt sort of catch my interest. I like what he has to say. I caught him on Gutfeld. I don't watch a lot of Gutfeld. That surprises people. I don't.

First reality TV star Spencer Pratt for mayor. Elsewhere, Democrats in Iowa today are looking for the best candidate they hope will fill the seat being vacated by retiring Republican Senator Joni Ernst in November. Texas Attorney General Ken Paxton is already setting up meetings in D.C. He'll meet with Senate Majority Leader John Thune after defeating incumbent Senator John Cornyn in last week's GOP primary runoff. And have you paid attention to what Senator Cornyn's been doing since? It's rather unimpressive. Not really what I'd expect for somebody who, yeah, you've lost, but you've been in your position for, what, 40 years? Paxton said Republican Senatorial Committee Chair Tim Scott that he's received support from Thune, by the way, along with Republican Conference Chair Tom Cotton, and then, of course, Scott. He also plans to meet with them all this week. Paxton says they need to understand how important Texas is for the GOP congressional majority. Republicans haven't lost a statewide race since 1994. The Texas Department of Public Safety is ending a restriction on commercial driver's licenses and permits for immigrants who have temporary agriculture work visas. The DPS announced the decision yesterday, also removing the Spanish language option for CDL tests due to changes in federal requirements. Last September, Texas stopped issuing CDLs to many migrants, including refugees, people with asylum, and DACA recipients. Yesterday's change will allow people with H-2A visas issued to temporary agriculture workers to once again hold a valid CDL in Texas. So there you go. Some updates so far as state headlines go. Told you about the poll that I received yesterday. Well, all of us who are members of the TAB received this yesterday. I just didn't get a chance to get to it. This is actually from last Friday. The Texas Public Opinion Research, known as TPOR, released new poll results Friday afternoon in the statewide races for U.S. Senate, Governor, and Attorney General. TPOR, by the way, they describe themselves as a progressive nonpartisan organization that partners with other firms like Lake Research Partners, which, by the way, just so you know, happens to be fairly Democratic-leaning. So you can take this with a grain of salt, and this is why I say, I don't really buy into polls, but this one was interesting because it falls right in line with what I've been trying to get out there, and that is, well, get you out there, get other people out there. We got to get people to the polls. Here in the not-too-distant future, I want to get into things, other subjects, other topics that fall under that umbrella of if we don't get out there, if we don't get to the polls, if we don't rally, if we don't raise our voices so that others finally hear what we're trying to say, and that is stop wasting your vote by not voting. By not voting, you're not helping anything. And really, you're sort of spitting on the graves of those who provide the opportunity for you to have that freedom. The survey of 1,670 likely general election voters was conducted after the primary runoff election between May 27th and May 28th. By the way, the margin of error, and I'm still trying to understand, even after all these years, how do they factor this, but it's plus or minus 2.8 percentage points. So, for U.S. Senate, if you're to believe this poll as of last Friday, even as of this morning, here's how it shapes up for U.S. Senate, based on that poll of 1,670 likely general election voters. Tallarico leads
Ken Paxton, 47% to 44%.

0: 7% are undecided. 2%. 2% say they wouldn't vote in the race. The hell's wrong with these people? TPOR noted Tallarico's lead was powered by commanding margins with moderates and independents. Among Cornyn runoff voters, nearly a third, 30%, said they would vote for Tallarico, while 44% would vote for Paxton. 23% remain undecided or say they will not vote. Remember, this TPUR group is really heavily Democratic. More Democrat, I should say, because there's get that when you say Democratic, it tends to present confusion. Now, in the governor's race, Governor Abbott holds a pretty good lead, 6 points over Hinojosa. Attorney General Senator Middleton has a pretty good lead over Johnson, the Democrat candidate, 44% to 39%. Again, my feeling about polls is I trust them as far as I can throw them. Because you can find a poll to support anything that you're trying, any point, any effort that you're trying to call attention to. Believe me, you can find a poll that will support you almost anywhere. Now, the added challenge to this, frankly, is think about it. AI, artificial intelligence. See, my poor wife, way off the beaten path here for a second, she shows me this video last night. She's just laughing. She thinks it's cute. And it has to do with something like a kitty or something doing a backflip, landing in a basket. And it's clearly AI. So I hand it back to her and just give her the "Are you serious?" look. And she gets, you can tell, she gets what I call bank face. Bank face is when she's gone in someplace and she comes out just pissed off. She has bank face because usually it has something to do with a bank. And she gave me bank face when I handed her phone back yesterday. I didn't even have to say anything. She's, ugh, I'm really starting to hate this whole concept of AI. Well, think about that when you're talking about polls. How can you believe half of the polls that you see anymore? Again, if you can't find a poll to support your effort, you can sure as hell create one, right? Let's take a break here. When we get back, I want to get into complacency. Does it destroy municipalities?
1: Nathan Eovaldi is on the mound tonight as the Rangers and Cardinals play Game 2 of their series in St. Louis. Hi there, everyone. I'm Matt Hicks, inviting you to join Ted Emmerich and me. Our coverage of tonight's action gets underway at 6 o'clock on the Rangers Radio Network.
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6: Cotton trading higher. I'm Kerry Martin with a market update on the Texas Farm Bureau Radio Network. Cattle futures starting the day with a big drop. June live cattle down $1.60, 247.40. The August down 312, trading at 237.47. Feeder cattle sharply lower, with September down 567, 343 even. October feeders down 460, 340.70. Corn and wheat starting the day lower, with July corn down 1 1/4, 442 3/4. September corn down a penny, 451 3/4. July Kansas City wheat down 10 1/2, 636 1/2. Cotton is higher, with July up 53 points, 77.17. December cotton up 37 at 80.53. July West Texas crude up 17 cents, 92.33 a barrel. I'm Kerry Martin on the Texas Farm Bureau Radio Network.
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8: We'll see mostly cloudy skies here for your Tuesday. Today, we're going to see daytime highs still climbing up into the low 90s with winds out of the southeast. But going into this evening and tonight, we start to track increasing chances of showers and thunderstorms, primarily coming in from the west. The last of the overnight period could bring some soaking rains with them. And then we'll start to see cooler temperatures. Daytime highs dropping into the 80s with continuing rain chances, not only for tomorrow, but every day through the end of the week. With your first alert forecast from News Channel 10, I am meteorologist Sheldon Brashears.
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10: It's 9:34, 26 in front of 10. We have clouds, sunshine, and 73 degrees. In a garden of Eden, baby.
11: Right.
10: Hey, by the way, how many other people like me got to bed late last night because they were engrossed, just glued to the tube, watching Texas Tech softball, Texas Tech and Alabama? I am on the Texas Tech softball train right now and loving every minute of it. I've been paying real close attention to this team over about the last, I don't know, 4 or 5 weeks or so. And so I was really looking forward to yesterday. And Alabama's number one for a reason, but they ran into a bit of a buzzsaw. And just a team that seems to be on a mission right now. They needed to win two. They won two. In fact, shut Alabama out in the second game. And Texas did the same thing to Tennessee. Had to win two games, did it. So it's a repeat of last year's Women's College World Series, Texas Tech in Texas. That game, game one, will be played Wednesday. There you go. They pay me nothing for this. I'm just sharing that. But I did. I stayed awake last night. So while I was actually lying in bed, I started to write some of the show. I oftentimes will send myself thoughts or ideas. I'll send it to my email because I'll go to sleep, wake up the next morning just stupid. And this way, I've backed myself up, right? So last night, as I was watching the game, between the two games, actually, I was sending myself some thoughts and ideas. Then I just started to write a thought out, and it led into an entire segment, and we'll get to that segment. It's actually titled, When Did We Forget? And I'll make sense of that because it's the culmination of an awful lot of what we've talked about in just the last couple of weeks, but in totality, it takes into account the condition, good, bad, pro, con, right or wrong, the condition of our city, say, 30 years ago versus today. And I'm going to start this one off with the question, does complacency destroy municipalities? I bring up the word complacency an awful lot. Because to me, complacency is it's a dangerous. A complacency is almost akin to another word that starts with a C, and that's cancer. Complacency does nothing but destroy. It complacency makes you comfortable where you are, and just for some reason you get really stupid and refuse to keep moving forward. I used to tell people that complacency is what causes you to stand in one place, allow the weeds to grow around your ankles, and then soon you find that you just can't take the next step. So you're stuck where you are. So does complacency destroy municipalities? What I'm asking there is, does complacency destroy cities? Can complacency destroy things like Amarillo? Absolutely. Complacency can be a major factor in the decline or failure of city government, though it's usually one of several causes. See, not one thing is the absolute cause for complacency. When municipal leaders become complacent, that is, once they make the promises during the campaign cycle, if I'm elected, man, I'll do this. I'll do this, this, and this. I'll make sure this gets done, and we're going to be great stewards of your money. Any of this sound familiar? Yes. When municipal leaders become complacent, they may delay infrastructure maintenance until problems become a crisis. What? Oh, yeah. Right now you have two or three things running through your mind, don't you? I can hear you. I can feel you. Delay infrastructure maintenance until problems become a crisis. Ignore population shifts and economic trends. That's also the penalty for complacency. Yeah, we see what may be coming down the road. We see what they're doing down there. We see what other cities and in other markets the size, our size, across the state. We see what they're doing. We just don't think we need that right now. Resisting new ideas, investment, and redevelopment can also contribute to complacency. The destruction and failure of municipalities. Allow inefficient bureaucracy to grow unchecked. What? We've already seen great examples of this in just the last couple of years. I bet you have one or two in your head right now. Does one include $750,000? I'm pretty sure we've got that one fixed. I think we broke up that club. I'm confident we did. Fail to address public concerns before they become political flashpoints. That's the best one yet. Let me repeat it. When municipal leaders become complacent, they may fail to address public concerns before they become political flashpoints. Aren't we kind of there right now? History offers many examples where cities lost economic relevance because leaders assumed, and you know what they say about assumed past success would continue indefinitely. In short, that's how the can starts to get kicked down the road. For example, former industrial centers such as Detroit and Youngstown faced challenges that were worsened by delayed responses to changing economic realities, although many other factors were also involved. Well, geez, Michael J., you're talking about Youngstown, Ohio, Detroit, Michigan. We're just talking about little old Amarillo. Well, that's the other problem. This isn't the little old Amarillo it was even 20, 30 years ago. If you haven't noticed, we're growing. And in many cases, we're growing at breakneck speed. Now, for a city like Amarillo, critics might argue that complacency could show up as accepting population stagnation as inevitable. Let me give you an example of what I'm talking about there. I've talked about it a few times on this show, both in this incarnation and for nearly 3 years in the afternoon. I've asked myriad times, what do we do about Potter County? Because people are basically fleeing Potter County. By contrast, what's happened in Randall County? Growing? Underinvesting. Now listen closely to what I'm about to say. This, again, is for a city like Amarillo. Critics might argue that complacency could show up as, here's my second one, underinvesting in parks, neighborhoods, and quality of life projects. Wow. How current is this, right? And it's not just, I can't put this all on Michael Kashuba. We can't put this all on the current council. This is something that's been happening for many years. Focusing on maintaining the status quo rather than attracting new industries. I think we have people in the position now where that's going to get fixed. Viewing the city primarily as a stop along a highway rather than a destination. Oh, Michael J., we can't get people to spend more than a day here. They're going to stop, go to the bathroom, grab a sandwich, fill up the tank, and then they're the hell out of here. Well, that's because they don't know there's anything to do here. I get it. We have a CVC, we have a chamber, we have people that are, but their purpose for the most part, yes, is supposed to sell Amarillo, but they're supposed to be bringing in these shows and other things. At least when I worked with Mindy and others, when I was served on two of the committees at the CVC, we focused on how do we get shows and attractions here. And at the same time, yes, how do I get people to stop? Maybe they didn't plan to stop for more than 2 days, but that's also because they're not aware of everything the Panhandle has to offer. Supporters of the current approach might counter that caution. That caution does protect taxpayers from risky spending, and that gradual growth is preferable to rapid expansion. Growth is good. Rapid expansion, yes, can be a bad thing. I love growth. I love moving forward. I love the direction that we're heading. But I've told, in fact, Paul Harpole, I've told Ginger Nelson, I've mentioned it to Cole Stanley. Growth is good, but man, you have to temper it with effective economics. You can grow too fast. In other words, you can get too big for your britches, right? To put it in a vernacular that maybe some people might understand. Let's take a break here. When we come back, I'm going to wrap up my thoughts on complacency. Can it destroy municipalities? And I want to get into, when did we forget?
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10: 9:50, 10 in front of 10 o'clock. And the next best opportunity to squeeze in some phone calls is going to come up here at 10 o'clock during the Fox News segment. From about 10 to 10.06 or so. That's going to be the best time. I'll take as many calls during that break as I can. 806-350-0710. Got this from my friend Dan. Spot on with complacency, brother. Also covers up ineptitude and over-promoted managers and overworked shorthanded staff. Great point, and very succinct. Can't argue that one. Also, spouting no new taxes. Well, at some point, you have to pay the piper. I can't say that I disagree. You know, it sounds like it's great ear candy, no new taxes. But yes, at some point, we're going to be. It's you know what that is, Dan. That is. I always go back to this one. I know Dan's as old as I am, so he'll get this, and you probably will as well. If you don't, go Google this one. I always go back to the Framoil filter commercial. Remember that one? Hey, you can pay me now, or pay me later. You know, that's, again, sort of akin to kicking the can down the street. Hey, you can either pony up and take care of this now, or we can just kick the can down the street, let it become somebody else's problem, and here we are. So, yeah, we can demand no new taxes, but at some point, yeah. The truth of that matter is... we're going to be faced with that decision at some point. Now, hopefully that comes by way of bond elections But here's the caveat to that one, right? We had that happen in 2016 where we approved, what is it, parks and streets? I swear that's what they were. And gosh darn, for the street ones, we somehow forgot to spend about $30 million of that

0: taxpayer-approved money. Let me wrap up the thoughts so far as does complacency destroy municipalities. The truth is, the answer to that question is absolutely it can. And I wanted to make clear why it is that I focus so much on complacency, because I hear it in everything that is said. No matter what board or commission or council it comes from, if you listen close, you'll hear it all the time. What they're actually saying is, we've just become complacent. Our parks look like crap because we've become complacent. Yeah, I had $36 million, but here's what we decided to do instead of fixing water woes and irrigation and other things. Replacing signs that have faded so bad, we don't even know what it says anymore. Complacency is why we're now facing the need to build a new wastewater treatment facility. I'll get into that in the next segment. Why we shut down two pools. They're not going to reopen. Let's be very honest about it. They're going to come back at some point and go, you know what? We did our best. But golly taters, it's just going to cost much more money than it's worth to open up either one of them. Complacency. You know, a line that's heard quite a bit in civic discussions is this one. Cities rarely decline because they try too much. They decline because they stopped trying. Now, that may be something of an oversimplification, but if you listen close, it captures the idea that complacency can slowly erode a city's competitiveness, but even worse, the public's confidence. My friend, that's why we are where we are right now. And to add to that public confidence, I'm running a promo right now. They'll probably get changed the next day or two. One of the promos that's running for this show, I think I say something along the lines of the city can't afford to wait weeks to come back with the results of its internal investigation concerning the landfill fire. So I've reached out to the city this morning trying to find out, hey, what is the current status of that internal investigation? You know, silence can sometimes speak louder than words.
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7: All right, 9:59, so I'm already up against the clock. I hope the last 40 minutes have made some sense. We're going to get into the... Really, the focus of the show is going to come up next hour, and it's titled, When Did We Forget? Bubba J. from Clarendon checked in this morning. And I forgot that he's Bubba J-A-Y. I'll be Bubba J. Stevens today because it's National Bubba Day. And we happen to watch a dog whose name is Bubba. And he's big like a Bubba. All right, Fox News coming up next. Calls during this break if we get them. Hour two of the show just around the corner. When did we forget? Good morning. Thanks for being with me here. Making Sense with Michael J.
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8: Iran can't hide behind a shield. I'm Dave Anthony, Fox News. Secretary of State Marco Rubio just told senators that at a hearing, and that this is why the U.S. and Israel went on the attack. Iran's plans to secure a nuclear program if they built weapons.
9: They were going to build for themselves so many missiles, so many drones, so many conventional weapons, including a navy, that at that point, there's nothing you could do about it.
8: Well, now Rubio says Iran's ready to negotiate and make a deal with a blockade around its port still in place.
9: There is the prospect before us, which could happen today, it could happen tomorrow, it could happen next week.
8: Complicating that, another day of Israeli attacks on Hezbollah militants in Lebanon that's reportedly killed 8 civilians, while Hezbollah launched more rockets and drones into Israel, and Fox's Jeff Paul reports from Dubai.
10: Iran has yet to respond to the latest proposal that was sent to Tehran by the U.S., and given what's happening in Lebanon, negotiators in Iran appear to be in a huge hurry. In fact, Tehran has said if the strikes in Lebanon don't stop, there is a high probability of the current U.S.-Iran ceasefire ending.
8: Back to that Senate hearing, Democrat Jeanne Shaheen's critical.
11: Why does the Strait of Hormuz remain closed? Why is gas up $1.50? Why did 13 American service members lose their lives in this war?
8: She's also demanding answers on the U.S. handling of Ukraine, hours after another Russian drone and missile bombardment killing at least 18 civilians.
11: Congress passed support for Ukraine. The administration has slow-walked it.
8: As new acting director of National Intelligence, Bill Pulte takes over while continuing to do his other jobs, leading Fannie Mae and Freddie Mac and directing the Federal Housing Finance Agency.
0: President Trump says Pulte has deep experience managing the most sensitive matters in America and managing $10 trillion at Fannie Mae and Freddie Mac. Pulte replaces Tulsi Gabbard, who announced her resignation last month following her husband's rare cancer diagnosis.
8: Fox's Jared Halpern. It's primary day in six states. The closest watch races in California as Republican candidates trying to make runoffs for governor and for mayor in Los Angeles. 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
8: While Secretary of State Rubio continues to testify and spar with Democrats at a Senate hearing over the Iran conflict now, Homeland Security Secretary Mark Wayne Mullen is getting ready to face off with Democrats at another hearing in 3 hours as they demand immigration enforcement reform. He'll also likely be asked about a detention facility for those here illegally in New Jersey that's faced days of angry anti-ICE protests.
25: Newark Mayor Raz Baraka is urging the federal government to close 1,000-bed ICE facility Delaney Hall. He says the city has already initiated legal action against Geo Group, the private company running the facility, and says the lawsuit may be expanded unless city officials are allowed to inspect it.
26: This is not a federal facility. These are not federal grounds. This is a private facility, private workers, and they're subject to state and municipal laws.
25: Newark police are now taking the lead on public safety outside the facility. Homeland Security officials have denied allegations of the hunger strike and inhumane living conditions. In New York, Tanya J. Powers, Fox News.
8: Another sophisticated cross-border drug tunnel has been found in California.
27: Literally right under the third busiest border crossing in the U.S. outside San Diego. And if you drove by, this is what you'd see, a department store. But in a back room, under a tile floor, a secret hatch, down a ladder and a set of stairs, a tunnel, long as 2 football fields, with lights, a full ventilation and rail system, with an electric cart to run pallets of cocaine from a house in Tijuana to the U.S. side.
8: Fox's William Lajeunesse also reports
27: a ton of cocaine worth some $45 million.
8: That was seized by drug agents. On Wall Street, we're seeing gains now on top of yesterday's record high closings. The Dow is up 88 points. The NASDAQ is gaining 41. I'm Dave Anthony, and this is Fox News.
28: Thirty-nine-year-old William Bartlett of Amarillo died as a result of injuries sustained in an accident Saturday evening at 9:41 in the 4100 block of South Washington. Preliminary investigation indicates that Bartlett's motorcycle was traveling southbound on Washington while a northbound vehicle was turning onto Southwest 40th Avenue. The motorcycle rider lost control while attempting to stop, laid the motorcycle down, and struck an unrelated vehicle in the turn lane before coming to rest. According to Carla Burr, APD Public Information Officer, Mr. Bartlett sustained life-threatening injuries and was transported to a local hospital where he passed away on Sunday. The driver of the passenger vehicle was not injured. This crash remains under investigation by the Amarillo Police Department Traffic Investigation Unit. 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
7: 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I happen to be the host of said program. Glad you're with me here this morning. So we spent last hour, the bulk of last hour, I'm outlining the, well, I pretty much defined or answered the question, does complacency destroy municipalities? The answer is absolutely. Absolutely. Not even a second thought. Oh, yeah, it does. Very much so. And so this hour, I want to focus on this thought here. When did we forget? I want you to keep that in mind as I go through this next segment. When did we forget? When did we accept laziness to be the norm? When did we stop challenging those in positions of power or even questioning them? When did we stop caring? When did we stop just really giving a damn? Complacency, you see, is the result of a lack of pride, a lack of care, a lack of responsibility. Tasks, maintenance, and other things that should be done, but are left to someone else to do. Perhaps assigned with no follow-up. Perhaps even checked off as being done, but the task was never done. Too routine to really worry about each and every time. Complacency, right? And if it's discovered, just blame it on the next person or the next administration. Why is it no one, elected, appointed, earning more in a month or less than most of us will earn in a year or more? Why are these people incapable of just saying, you know, I screwed up? Or, you know, we simply failed. Instead, a number of these people continue to treat taxpayer-provided money with little to no respect, let alone really understanding its value. When a department head stands in front of the city, not just the council, but the citizens, and claims his research tells him it will cost $300,000 to build a park bathroom, apparently forgetting what the mayor does for a living, what does that department head, what he just said out loud, is, I have no idea how we get this money, and you know what, I really don't care. Also, if I were the city manager, perhaps even the city council, I would ask to see the quote and to know the name of the contractor who provided this department head such information. Because obviously that person doesn't care where their money comes from either. You see, it comes back to what I've said time and time again. The city is, for many people, little more than a piggy bank that they can suckle from whenever they need money. When did we forget basic accounting and bookkeeping? I've really complained about this. I've asked this. I've wondered aloud for years. When did we forget basic accounting and bookkeeping? Credits, debits, real assets versus intangibles. Not stroking checks until a detailed invoice is received. I have proof that we've paid a vendor each time an invoice was received, but the invoices were void of any real detail. And the vendor was paid handsomely. My proof contains little more than initials, vague descriptions, if any, of what the service was. But the amount owed was very clear. See, from my business perspective, I would never pay an invoice submitted if it looked like this that I've seen. And it's not the only one. I've seen others. I need line items. I need detail. But in this example that I'm talking of here, I have not seen any request. Man, you got to get me more information. Nope, we stroked a check because I have the check number. So, yeah, we provide checks for invoices that are void of any real detail. Not unlike how the city received the budget from the AEDC under former President Kevin Carter. That's now been corrected. Remember that one? Why are our wastewater treatment facilities in the condition they're in? Why was the zoo and its inhabitants treated as an afterthought? Something that existed, but benefited from less than minimal attention. Why were the pools allowed to become expendable liabilities? Why are the parks that we once cherished and created memories in now simple, embarrassing eyesores? It seems that once Fun Fest ended, we just sort of forgot about Old Thompson Park. You know, it really wasn't too long ago when people, young millennials, and their parents were threatening to leave Amarillo if city leaders couldn't improve and expand quality of life here. Do you not remember this? Man, you have to make quality of life better here. We're going to go someplace else. I remember I upset some people when I said, you know what, don't let the door hit you or the good Lord split you. I don't take challenge. I don't take threats very well. I just don't. We heard about the parks, entertainment, walkability, bike lanes, trails. I guess we simply forgot about all those things. But when? When did we forget? Okay, take a break here. I'll continue on the other side.
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7: Thank you indeed. So prior to that break, I left off with, it wasn't that horribly long ago that young millennials and even their parents were standing before councils and others saying, hey, if we don't get some quality of life in here, we're leaving, man. We're going to go someplace else. It was interesting because I remember even back then there was a survey conducted of what is it that millennials look for when they're scoping out some place to live and try to ply their trade in something that generates revenue for themselves. You want to know what was interesting? Job wasn't even on there. It was things like creature comforts, coffee shops, park, that kind of stuff. Job was like fourth or fifth on that list. Really? So you're going to move someplace based on the amenities, and then you'll figure out how to afford to live there later. Yeah, that whole, give us quality of life or we're going someplace else, that didn't wash with me. I don't do threats very well. But still, I think we have forgotten some of that conversation because the quality of life that we continue to hear from dioceses, not just the council, but others, is it's quality of life. And I've touched on that plenty of times. That's fallen into the same, for me, category as accountability and transparency. We just throw this stuff out there now because we think it's what the Joe and Jane lunch bucket want to hear. Haven't tossed out quality of life in a while. Hey, see if you can squeeze it in someplace. We had a mayor's effort at one time to placate advocates for the homeless with the idea of a tiny house village and programs to give these folks a chance to earn money by working on cleanup crews and picking up trash from the sides of roads and other areas. When did we forget that? I remember telling then-Mayor Paul Harpole, I thought it was a great idea. He was patterning his idea on a program that was being executed at the time in Albuquerque to the point to where Mayor Harpole was, we're going to pull one of those vans, one of those passenger vans out of the city auction, and we're just going to give it to this cause. Whatever happened to all this? I see. We spent millions and millions of dollars on Transformation Park. All right, gotcha. We paint murals on buildings, though I'm really unclear why. Seems at some point we'll run out of buildings. Look, I really have nothing against murals. I'm a frustrated artist myself. I just don't understand the purpose. Maybe we can wrap some of our parks in canvas and we can have... We simply toss ideas out like campaign promises we all know will never be kept. We have forgotten what Fun Fest felt like. We have forgotten to go outside and play.

We become the victims of our own complacency. We have kicked so many cans down the street, we've lost count. Even worse, the cans no longer make noise. Otherwise, we'd hear them. Infrastructure. Civic center. Wastewater treatment facilities. Zoo, parks, a museum. Our playas, off-ramps. We leave it up to someone else to clear debris from a road, but glad to shoot video in the hope of recording damage created or an accident it might cause. We accept eyesores because we assume they won't be fixed. And why? Well, who really cares? We are currently screaming about our parks, and I'm not sure those who need to hear what we're saying are hearing it. We should learn from the lessons the wastewater treatment facilities, two swimming pools, and a zoo taught us. But have we learned? We are waiting for actual city officials to update us on the investigation of the landfill fire. So far, pretty much nothing. Again, the city modus operandi seems to be, let's put it off as long as possible and increase our chance of not having to really do anything. Maybe that idiot talk show host will simply forget, and we can sweep some of this under the carpet. It's been done in the past, right? I've offered the guest mic to any city official, city manager, assistant city managers to come explain their position on things like the landfill fire, swimming pools, the zoo, our parks. But they'll also need to take and answer questions. I'm making my shock face. So far, no takers. When did we forget? When did we forget who actually runs this city? Who provides the revenue to allow for other entities, boards to exist, projects to be carried out? When did elected officials and those appointed to boards and commissions forget who they work for? Maybe the real question is, when did they all go deaf? I mean tone deaf. Possibly even colorblind, affecting their ability to see things like the colors of spring and summer. I think this, combined with recent events that are both senseless and stupid, is what has put on my heart, my mind, my spirit, that it's time. Listen to me close. It's time. We all start speaking up and speaking out. There is great strength in numbers. We've all heard the phrase, many hands make for light work. But there is strength in numbers. Listen, don't leave it up to people like me. People like my friends Tim, Kim, Mike, John, Tom. Yes, even a guy named Craig. Maybe we should start a real MJ dog pound and allow for others to join the pack. Not disrespectful. Not hyper-focused on beating one thing to death, but identifying the many things that seem to add up to nothing more than a lack of care, a lack of attention, a lack of pride. No phone app will be needed for this one. Just voices. Voices that demand being heard. Silence, or leaving it up to a few, is little more than complacency, you see. And complacency is why our city looks the way it does. And why many of our facilities

0: are in the shape that they're in. When did we forget? That's actually it for that segment. You tell me if I'm off the mark. Tell me if I'm right or wrong. I'm going to give you the chance to start making comments, to sharing your thoughts here in about 2 minutes. We're going to take the break here, the 10:30 break for the market report. I'll take calls during that break, and from that moment on, I'll take as many calls as I can squeeze in before 11 o'clock this morning. 806-350-0710. You can email me. I will also be checking email, michaelj.stevens@conmedia.com. And, of course, the Facebook messages, I get those from both the KGNC AM and the Making Sense with Michael J. Facebook page, if that is your preferred means of contact. Take the break here. It's 10:29. We're just a touch early. Market report just around the corner.
1: 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I hope to see you there with Amarillo's News Talk KGNC.
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10: Cattle and grains lower, cotton trading higher. I'm Kerry Martin with a market update on the Texas Farm Bureau Radio Network. Cattle futures had recovered from the opening. We're trading slightly lower with June live cattle down 82 cents, 248.17. August down 87, trading at 239.72. Feeder cattle lower with August down $2, 349.55. September feeders down $1.87, 346.80. Corn and wheat lower with July corn down 4 3/4, 439 1/4. September corn down 6, 446 3/4. July Kansas City wheat down 13 3/4, trading at 633 1/4. Cotton is higher with new crop December cotton up 87 points, 81.03. July West Texas crude down 13 cents, 92.03 a barrel. I'm Kerry Martin on the Texas Farm Bureau Radio Network.
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1: Looking at that Tuesday outlook, those early morning showers clear on out. We're going to see clear to partly cloudy skies for the first half of the day, increasing cloud cover later on in the afternoon with maybe small chances of pop-up showers and storms, but our best rain chances are going to be coming tonight through the overnight hours and on into your Wednesday. We're going to see showers and thunderstorms moving in from the west, could bring soaking rains with them and a localized flooding risk, so make sure to stay tuned to your local forecast for the latest on any happenings in the area. With your first alert forecast from News Channel 10, I am meteorologist Sheldon Brashears.
2: Hi, KGNC. Good morning. It's Michael J.
3: Hey, Michael J. Now we need to get with Parks and Recreation and have croquet with Michael J. and put a tournament together.
2: How fun is croquet? And the bigger you can make the field, it's even more fun.
3: Well, you know, all we've got to do is do it at John Stiff or even Thompson Park. Thompson Park would have more shade, but we could do it at either of those parks.
2: I like it. Let's start shopping for, you know what? I love it. I love croquet with Michael J. I'm so in on that one. KGNC. Seriously. Right now, my beautiful wife is going, yes. Because the best part of croquet is, of course, winning is good. But the next best part of croquet is sending the other person off into, like, Dumas or something. It just, I love that part of it. And when we played in my in-law's backyard, they had this hill that if you did it just right, you can knock everybody down that hill, and they had to come back up. But, yeah, I actually like this idea. I've been asked a lot lately about things like, have you thought about maybe going to different locations and maybe doing the show from a location? And, you know, yeah, that's crossed the mind. And lately it's been, how about like coffee with Michael J. or breakfast with Michael J., something like that. And, yeah, that's crossed my mind. But this thing, I'm way on board with. In fact, I have to tell you, the wheels are already spinning on how can we do this and generate some donations to, and it could be, I mean, I'm thinking the fire victims. Are you feel what I'm saying? I'm so confused right now because so many ideas are flooding into my mind. So yeah, what started off as just a tongue-in-cheek mention. Hey, by the way, how fun is croquet? That would be awesome. Just have me and a bunch of people at Thompson Park, John Stiff. It doesn't, you know, one of those, and you just have a full-on croquet tournament. I'm way on board with that one. You tell me what you think. Would you play? Maybe do we get teams? That could be it. Maybe we challenge other media. Maybe we challenge city leaders. I'm telling you. Yeah, you see, it's easy, right, to get lost in that thought process. I'll take calls again here in about 7 or 8 minutes, 806-350-0710. So I've spent a lot of time this morning focused on two basic thoughts, and that is, you've heard me mention it more times than I probably really need to or even want to, and that is complacency. Complacency is a terrible, terrible place to be because complacency, and it comes in many forms, and I said last hour that complacency is almost akin to another word that starts with a C, and I'll say it out loud, cancer. Because that's what complacency is. It'll rot your desire to continue to move forward. It will destroy your desire to learn something today that you didn't know yesterday, and that should be the driving force. That is actually what drives me every day. My faith, the fact that I love what I do, I love the folks I work for and work with. But yeah, I'm driven by that one thought, Man, I just, Lord, let me learn something today that I didn't know yesterday. Because that's what keeps me moving forward. You should never feel as though, you know, you should always be a sponge. Don't feel like you've ever, well, that's all I can learn. Brain's full. I got no more room in there. You should always have room. What is the old adage, the old, that we, in our lifetime, the average person only uses 10% of their brain? In my case, it's a little frightening when I can come off a heavy topic like when did we forget and just complacency and get into get all wound up and excited about playing croquet. Look, at the end, we're all just people. I tell people all the time, I really think we're all trying to get to the same place. We're all trying to get to the next, whatever the next stage may be. And I don't care what it is, life, business, home, job, it doesn't matter. We're all trying to get to that next stage. We're just taking different courses to get there. And this is why I love the concept of not getting along or not agreeing. I get along with a great many people that don't really like me. That's okay. And we don't always have to agree. But by listening to maybe an opposing point of view, by listening to maybe a thought or an idea coming from a source that you may not have a great respect for, is that not cutting your nose off to spite your face? What if the answer to the question is getting ready to be spoken, but you're so close-minded you refuse to hear it? Before the source speaks, you're already humming a song in your head. It doesn't matter what happens, you're not going to hear it. I think this happens, and it happens a lot. My suggestion for many elected officials is stop asking for help if you're not going to take it. Stop asking for ideas if it's going to fall on deaf ears. At the same time, and I'm hearkening back to last week's city council meeting, I can't seem to let go. I've prayed about it. I've thought about it. I can't let go. How can a department head stand in front of the council and say it's going to cost $300,000 to build a restroom in a park? That, in that single moment, said so much to me. So you really don't understand the value of the dollar because you view the dais, you view the city as a never-ending piggy bank that just will not run out of money. So you not only don't care about the value of the money, you obviously don't care about where the money came from. How is that money provided? It just made no sense to me. And I mean it sincerely. If you actually have a quote, I didn't ask. Maybe Cole did. Now that I'm replaying this in my head, Cole, Mayor Stanley, respect where it's due, Mayor Stanley may have asked to see a copy of the quote. I'd sure as hell like to see it. I want to see a copy. In fact, I might do an open records request for that. I want to see who gave you that quote. Because not only does somebody who runs a department, a large department for the city of Amarillo, not only does that person clearly have zero respect or understanding for the value of money, especially when it's taxpayer provided, but did you only take that one bid? If you took bids at all? Or did you just ask a friend, hey man, what would you charge me? I don't know, the city has a bunch of money. I know they do because I hear it all the time. City employees are rich. They get great benefits. Yeah, well, I know a great many city employees that are going to argue the we are rich battle with you. Some might be, but we call them, city staffers. We call them city managers and assistant city managers. But I can't seem to let go of that. You basically stood there and said, with the greatest amount of disrespect to the taxpaying citizens of Amarillo, I'm going to stand here after 90 minutes of a presentation that really said nothing, that was really no more than the capture of images that can be done in a couple of hours, if that long. But you stood in front of the city council and before the public, and without skipping a beat, yeah, it's going to cost about $300,000 to build a bathroom. Now, here's my thinking. I think we need to eliminate some parks, and we also need to make those go away because they're just harbingers for homeless, drug addicts, and other people. They just go in and vandalize the fixtures. It's easier for us to lock the doors on them, eliminate that temptation. You know, maybe Craig had a point. Maybe the city should just get out of the parks business. Much the same way I feel about sanitation. Maybe the city should just get out of the sanitation business. There's enough privateers. There are options out there. Michael J., that makes no sense. Then we're going to lose jobs. Well, according to one department head, I only have like two people working for me. I'm being a little facetious there, but, you know, for each employee, there's like 8,000 parks. We can't dedicate ourselves to all these parks every day. Okay, but I also understand you contract out a lot of labor. Why can't the city just contract out the entire park? 10:45.
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8: Oh my. What a break. NPR Tony, you're a nut.
16: Yeah.
8: But I love his sense of humor. I wish I had time to go set that back up because he does bring up a great Ralph Waldo Emerson quote concerning complacency, and I'll play that for you here. If I don't do it today, I'll play back tomorrow because it's worth playing back. But also his take on croquet, and this is what I love about NPR Tony. This is kind of how we met a couple of years ago. Is his sense of humor is just so spot on. And, I have no problem playing his call back, including the part about the croquet. I just didn't have time to come back and set it up. So, Tony, you're a hoot. You are hilarious. Let me get to this one. Took this from Facebook, I believe. Hang on a second. My phone just closed. Here we go. Rob says, this town is literally run by bums, and I don't mean the ones that are elected. I mean the ones that are living on the dang street, and nobody wants to see that. Nobody wants to clean up after them and shouldn't have to, and nobody wants to go to a city hall and call it a destination so they can bring their kids and have fun and watch bums and watch bums and get shot at and have your stuff stolen. Go to some crappy-looking park that has an empty swimming pool, and the list goes on and on. Those are all great points, man. Especially, we went through a spell, and I think this happens more probably than gets reported. When he says, you know, go to some place and have your stuff stolen. And I'm sure what he's talking about is the myriad stories that come out about people that are stopped over, you know, overnighting here at a hotel, motel, maybe towing a trailer, only to wake up the next day and the trailer is gone. That's got to be, you know, bad enough that our off-ramps look like garbage, that we have small business owners playing their trade with Sharpies and cardboard at the bottom of the off-ramps, but also, you know, hey, welcome to Amarillo. Sorry your stuff got stolen, man. That's for me, that's human nature. Those are the ne'er-do-wells. But here's the thing. He has a great point here. I know he's bringing up things like bums getting shot at, having your stuff stolen. I get all that. But let's think about this clear-mindedly and with common sense for just a moment. Think about everything that's been happening in our town lately. And again, it's not only complacency, it's we've just kind of given up on enforcing the law. Hopefully, and I believe that Chief Hover has changing gears, that he's trying to turn that corner to where we do start enforcing. And I'm talking about simple things like panhandling, like becoming a road hazard, standing in the middle of the road, purporting to be collecting money for some cause, because I'm not buying into some of those either. But things like the story I shared with you yesterday, the video that was put up on a social media site, somebody was taking video of the orange cones and the barrels, the ones that you can they pull up, and they're supposed to be protecting traffic or getting traffic to understand, look, you can't come in this lane. Well, somebody ran them over. They're scattered all over that section of Georgia, right between Mockingbird and 34th. But did the person shooting the video, did they call the city? Hey, man, we got a problem here. You might want to take care of it. Did you try to clear some of the debris out? Nope. It was more advantageous for me to wait until a vehicle came down the road, because it was in the dead of night, nothing going on in Georgia, so he had to stand there, or she had to stand there, whoever it was, and wait for the hopeful victim to come through that section and run that stuff over. So is this part of what Robert said? Is that not also then going back to, it's time to start making ourselves be heard? To stand up and say, you know what, I'm done. I'm so tired of this crap. I'm so tired of the homeless encampment or whatever that trashy area is over at Lawrence Lake. I understand it's a playa, but do you also realize it's within view of some very nice hotels, of at least three very decent restaurants, of a major interstate, can look over and see that. A shopping center. Businesses are located just feet away from it. And yet we accept this as the current norm. Not me. Take a break here. We'll come back, wrap it up, get you ready for Winged Wednesday.
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0: In Amarillo, there are three counties, Randall, Potter, and Calico County Restaurant. 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
1: Hi, it's Tim Butler. 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

0: others. It was like, why do you think so many in the country think you're totally biased? No one had an answer.
1: Because you are.
0: But they don't think they are, which is the problem.
1: They're still talking about truth tellers and
0: yes,
1: yeah, non-biased.
0: Standing up to power.
1: Right. Yeah, okay.
0: Yeah. Yeah, we'll have some great examples of that. Because that Alfonsi...
1: Yeah, she got the boot.
0: She got the boot.
1: Yeah.
0: Remember the piece she did on Germany?
1: Yes.
0: Got to get to that. Also, one of the hottest takes from the black community with What's Your Story coming right up.
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3: Nathan Eovaldi is on the mound tonight as the Rangers and Cardinals play game two of their series in St. Louis. Hi there, everyone. I'm Matt Hicks, inviting you to join Ted Emmerich and me. 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
13: 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I'm Kerry Martin with a market update on the Texas Farm Bureau Radio Network. Cattle futures trading lower today with August live cattle down $1.62, $238.97. The October down $2.07 at $230.25. Feeder cattle sharply lower. August down $4.25, trading at $347.30. September feeders down $4.30 at $344.37. Grain markets lower. July corn down $2.25, $441.75. September corn down $3.75 at $449 a bushel. July Kansas City wheat down $13.75, $633.25. Cotton is higher with July up 84 points, 77.48. December cotton up 60 points at 80.76 cents.

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11: 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I'm Kerry Martin with a market update on the Texas Farm Bureau Radio Network. Cattle futures trading lower with June live cattle down 207, 246.92. The August down $1.75, 238.85. Feeder cattle lower, August down $5, 346.55. September feeders down $5, trading at 343.67. Corn and wheat both lower. July corn down 3.25, 440.75. September corn down 4.25. 448.5. July, Kansas City wheat down 11.75, trading at 635.25. Cotton is higher, with July up 44 points, 77.08. December cotton up 41, trading at 80.57. July, West Texas crude up $1.54, 93.70 a barrel. I'm Kerry Martin on the Texas Farm Bureau Radio Network.
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13: 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Back in 86, Stevie Ray Vaughan inspired Texans to take pride in ending roadside litter. Don't mess with Texas has meant don't litter for 40 years. Let's keep it up.
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10: Cattle and grains close lower, cotton finishes higher. I'm Kerry Martin with the market update on the Texas Farm Bureau Radio Network. Cattle futures ending the day lower with June live cattle down $1.32, $247.67. The August down 95, $239.65. Feeder cattle dropped lower with August down 312, closing at $348.42. September feeders down 355, $345.12. Corn and wheat close lower. July corn down 3.5 at 440.5. September corn down 4.75, $448 a bushel. July Kansas City wheat down 12.25, $634.75. Cotton finished higher. July cotton up 40 points, 77.04, while new crop December was up 38, closing at 80.54 cents. July West Texas crude up $1.79, $93.89 a barrel. I'm Kerry Martin on the Texas Farm Bureau Radio Network.
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13: Well, quite a bit of moisture streaming into the area. That's why we see a lot of fluffy clouds out there today. Temperature's not quite as hot. Our high today, about 89 degrees. We'll see showers and thunderstorms developing out in New Mexico by evening. It'll take them a while to get here, but overnight tonight into tomorrow morning, we have a good chance, 60% chance of showers and storms. And then tomorrow, mostly cloudy. Behind the rain will be rain cool at a high of 79. Still some showers around. With your first alert forecast from News Channel 10, I'm Doppler Dave.

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2: Cattle and grains close lower, cotton finishes higher. I'm Kerry Martin with Closing Markets on the Texas Farm Bureau Radio Network. Cattle futures started out in the red. We stayed that way all day long. On the close, June live cattle down $1.32, finishing the day at $247.67. The August down 95 cents, $239.65. Feeder cattle closing lower. August feeders dropping $3.12 to finish at $348.42. September feeder cattle down $3.55. Closing at $345.12. Cash fed cattle market actually seeing a few sales. We had some Texas cattle reported sold at $255, but that's light sales, not enough to establish a trend for the week. We wrapped up last week selling cattle in all regions at $256 to $257 live. That's 1 to 3 lower. Dressed cattle last week $405 to $408. That's $1 to $3 lower. Boxed beef prices higher. Choice up 98 cents at $393.80. 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Corn closed lower with no real news to support the corn market right now. In fact, everything's looking really good for the Midwest corn crop right now. USDA reporting 67% of the nation's crop rated good to excellent. July corn down 3.5 at 440.5, while September corn was down 4.75, 448 a bushel. Winter wheat finishing lower for the ninth straight session. July Kansas City wheat down 12.25, 634.75. July Chicago wheat down 5.75 at 603. Cotton finished the day higher. July cotton up 40 points, 77.04. New crop December cotton up 38, closing at 80.54 cents. In the energy markets, July natural gas down 2 at 315. July West Texas crude up $1.63, 93.79 a barrel. I'm Kerry Martin on the Texas Farm Bureau Radio Network.
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7: Well, it's a nice warm day today across the area. We're looking for a high of around 89. That's down a little bit. And a lot of clouds out there indicating we have quite a bit of moisture that's in place. Rain chances looking solid, but we'll have to wait for them to get in overnight out of New Mexico. We got about a 60% chance of rain late tonight through tomorrow morning. It looks like tomorrow temperatures stay closer to 79 with lingering showers. With your first alert forecast from News Channel 10, I'm Doppler Dave.

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1: 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Coming up on the Wednesday edition of Newsday Amarillo, I'll be here with the latest local news, sports, weather, and traffic. 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I'll have a Texas Ranger concert Friday night. 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

0: Germany's Karlsruhe Institute of Technology. And they found that types of Wi-Fi routers that come in everybody's houses have a major privacy vulnerability that can be used to identify any human body that comes within their range. Gizmodo first heard about her, first reported it. The accuracy is 99.5%. It's beamforming feedback information, BFI, that was introduced to allow routers to focus Wi-Fi signals on connected devices as opposed to the older approach, which was to blanket an entire area in coverage. So it's great for network connectivity, but it has to send constant feedback in order to be found. And that's, like, affected by, like, pets and wolves and people and all of that stuff. So, creepy. Roller coaster riders, another one, got rescued because the train got stuck on top of the hill. They were literally leaning back. They were, so imagine you're laying on your back with your legs in the air. That's the position they were in. Eight of them, they were stranded. It was in Texas. It stopped at a 100-foot vertical lift. And it was the Iron Shark Coaster at Pleasure Pier in Galveston, and it came right to a halt. They had to evacuate everybody one by one. There were no injuries. That looks terrifying, actually, the awkward way that they're stuck there. I'm saying. A driver of an SUV crashed through a wall at an Everett Medical Clinic. Now, this is in Washington. They never said whether or not it was a man or a woman. So Kane's like, that's a woman, and I'm inclined to agree. I'm just saying. I watched a woman run over a curb the other day. Run over a curb. Like, ran right over it. Just, I don't know. So, yeah, crashed right through. They looked, they're investigating the cause of the crash to see if the driver was impaired beyond being a woman. Coming up, Batya Ungar Sargon joins us. She has a new book out, and also we're going to talk about Grant Plattner. Woohoo! Stick with us. 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
7: Well, quite a bit of moisture streaming into the area. That's why we see a lot of fluffy clouds out there today. Temperature's not quite as hot. Our high today, about 89 degrees. We'll see showers and thunderstorms developing out in New Mexico by evening. It'll take them a while to get here, but overnight tonight into tomorrow morning, we have a good chance, 60% chance of showers and storms. And then tomorrow, mostly cloudy. Behind the rain will be rain cool, the high of 79. Still some showers around. With your first alert forecast from News Channel 10, I'm Doppler Day.

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1: So Jill Biden is doing these insane interviews, and she was asked by Ms. Now, this is Cut 23-1, that if Biden had been elected again, would he have been able to actually serve as president? Watch this.
2: The diagnosis came in May of 2025, and considering what the president's health is now, had he continued his reelection bid, had he been elected again, would he have been able to serve as president? Would he have had to resign?

0: KGNC is the primary emergency alert station for the entire Texas Panhandle. 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
4: The sky's darkening up across the area. We have quite a bit of rain out to the west, but it's not going to move very rapidly off to the east. It will come in during the overnight hours, it looks like. Right now, heavy rain around Dalhart and up and down the New Mexico line. But for most areas, I think the rain holds off until after midnight. And it really looks like 3, 4 a.m. into the morning will be the best chance for rain. Tomorrow, look for temperatures only in the upper 70s with scattered showers. With your first alert forecast from News Channel 10. I'm Doppler Day. 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
7: Welcome back to the Lars Larson Show. It's a pleasure to be with you. Think about this. Ferraris, Lamborghinis, and Kobe Bryant sneakers all bought with your tax dollars by a man with 6 prior fraud convictions who never spent a single day in prison. Should repeat fraud convicts ever see the light of day? CBS News reporting in a secret federal law enforcement warehouse in Southern California, dozens of Ferraris, Lamborghinis, and stacks of converted sports memorabilia, things like Mickey Mantle rookie cards and game-worn Kobe Bryant sneakers, offer a modest testament to the mountains of taxpayer money being illegally diverted through fraud. By some government estimates, at least $500 billion is lost to fraud schemes every year. Other sources say the real number is over $1 trillion. Now, a couple of weeks ago, I told you that when they had that fraud summit at the White House, some of the staffers there said, if we could end most of the fraud that's occurring in government programs, we might be able to actually balance the federal budget. Well, think about the numbers. If the real figure is over $1 trillion and the federal budget is currently about $2 trillion out of balance, that is, we spend more, our federal government spends more than we take in. A guy by the name of Paul Randall, convicted of diverting more than $270 million in taxpayer funds in one of the largest California Medicaid fraud schemes in the state's history, was out on bond awaiting sentencing on another federal fraud charge, one of 6 prior fraud convictions. when he started the latest scheme. Obviously, there's a breakdown of the criminal justice system if this guy was able to have six convictions and never did any actual prison time. That was the comment of Bill Assaley, who is the top federal prosecutor in Los Angeles. Haywood Talcove, who consults with the government on tracking illicit funds, projects that about 70% of the $1 trillion lost annually ends up in the hands of transnational criminal gangs. And then you wonder why we're all so worried about having people come into the country illegally. To your calls now. Let's start with Bill in New Jersey. Hey, Bill, welcome to the program. What's on your mind?
8: Hi, thanks for taking the call. It's about the detention center in Newark, New Jersey.
7: Yep, I know the one you're talking about.
8: Right. It turns out Tom Holman paid a visit. He went in the cafeteria, ordered the food they did. He says there's nothing wrong with it. He also says there's no hunger strike.
7: It's no, like, there what? Were apparently, Bill, there were a few people out of hundreds of people at the detention center who were complaining that they weren't getting the right kind of ethnic food that they wanted. And I think the comment from Mark Wayne Mullen, the head of DHS, was, this is not the Holiday Inn. You don't get your choice of food. If you want to have your own native food, hop on a plane, go back to your native country. You can get all of your own native food at that point. Do you think that's the appropriate response?
8: Sure, that would be, right.
7: I mean, because
8: I also found out they said it's on private land by a private contractor, so they're looking about something like in Dallas. They're using that. That's the fulcrum?
7: Yep.
8: For the lawsuits.
7: Well, except, you know, Bill, I know that it's controversial to have private contractors supply things, whether it's prisons, whether it's detention centers or whatever. But frankly, I like the arrangement because if the government sets something up and it has government employees, it's in a government-owned building, then it's very difficult to change it. On the other hand, if you set out specific criteria for a private contractor to provide the detention center, perhaps even to provide the food service and things like that, if you're not happy with the service, you can change. And that's the way we do it in the private sector. I mean, if you've got, say, a janitorial crew that comes to your office building every day or every night and cleans the place up, and then one day you say, hey, the cleanup crew is doing a bad job, you say, great. We'll go out and we'll entertain bids from their competitors. I mean, I think that's a better arrangement. And it was the thing that bothered me all those years ago when they set up the TSA and they said, we're going to have a government-provided transportation security administration. And I said, why don't we do this with the private sector? There are private sector companies that do some of the airports in America. And when people said, no, it's got to be a government agency, I said, if it's a government agency, you'll never be able to fire these people, even if they're bad at what they do. But if you have a private company, at the minute they're not performing up to snuff, you let them go, you terminate their contract, and move on to the next provider. Doesn't that make sense?
8: Sure does. Except they're using it as a fulcrum to sue, so we'll see what happens there.
7: Well, they can try. They can sue all they want, but I don't know. Good luck to them. Let's go to Paul. Hey, Paul, thanks for listening on KIDO. What's on your mind?
9: Thank you for taking my call. Oh, you had a broadcast early on already that talked about somebody that tried to come in over the border by declaring amnesty. And then he switched.
7: Claimed asylum.
9: He decided he wasn't gay after all.
7: Yeah, he said he was gay to get asylum in the United States. And then he gets in and he ends up marrying the girl who is the daughter of the sheriff who gives him a job as a jail corrections officer.
9: And also gives him citizenship, too, in the process of doing that.
7: I don't know if he gets, he doesn't, does he necessarily get citizenship simply because he marries an American citizen? I know he's still got to go through a process, even if you have legal status, but it sounds like they're saying his entire fraud in entering the country under false pretenses means he's going to get tossed, I hope.
9: Well, yeah, I like your thinking there. I did want to mention there's a few things about what's going on with the war. Excuse me. One being, no matter what angle you go at it, IRGC are going to be in charge of that.
7: Unless you get rid of the IRGC altogether, right?
9: Well, that's what I'd like to see it done. That way and then not another 92,000 kids who are going to get hung and shot.
7: You've got to make sure that that country is not being run by the Islamic Revolutionary Guard Corps. And if they still are, we're going to have problems for a long, long time. My favorite post on X so far today about the California primary that's going on right now, they say the GOP is in danger because Steve Hilton, who I think is a great candidate, is surging. But Chad Bianco, the sheriff, and we've talked to him, I think a lot of Sheriff Bianco, but I don't think he's got the stuff to actually finish in the top two. He is splitting the Republican vote, and now on the Democrat side, we could end up with Xavier Becerra and Tom Steyer. Steyer's already spent more than $200 million. If they get the top two spots, the only choice California is going to get is Democrat or Democrat. Not a good idea. By the way, picture this. You're at work. Your phone buzzes. It appears to be your child's number, your kid's number, maybe your son. It's your kid's voice. 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I need money wired right now. 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
1: Welcome back to the Lars Larson Show. Consider this. A Democrat candidate has a Nazi tattoo, a track record of racist comments, and a lot of other unsavory things that are associated with Graham Plattner. And yet, he is with the Party of Tolerance. They're putting him on the ballot. He is the Democrat Party nominee for U.S. Senate in the great state of Maine. I thought we'd talk about that with Debbie Wolf now, who is president of iVoter Guide. You can find them at iVoterGuide.com, a division of the American Family Association. Debbie, welcome back to the program.
2: Great to be here. Thanks for having me.
1: Do the Democrats need some help in cleaning up their own house, or would they tell you, oh, no, Graham Plattner's a wonderful candidate, family man and all that?
2: That is what they're saying. They're saying he's a wonderful candidate. And another, headline comes out with something else that's on his plate. So I find it very interesting. Their primary is not for another week. But, you know, Janet Mills is the governor there, and she was going to run and had kind of stepped away. But she's leaving her name on the ballot. So we'll find out what's really going on. He's not official yet.
1: Now, could she...
2: Voters still have to make a choice, yeah.
1: If her name is on the ballot, does that mean that if somehow Plattner ends up being forced out and to, I guess, capitulate before the primary, then she could be back in the race?
2: I think she could be back in, even if voters voted for her, because her name's... She did not remove her name from the ballot. So, it's all up in the air. We got another week to find out till the 9th.
1: Well, let me ask you this. Debbie Wolf now is with me. iVoterGuide.com is the site you want to check out. That's lowercase I, voterguide, all one word, .com. But what should we make of this? Because I'm used to politics being, there's a lot of mud that gets slung around. But Plattner seems to have more than his share of this kind of mud. I mean, it's not just the Totenkopf tattoo. It's not just the track record of racist comments. Now there's this issue of him being on a social media site called Kick that apparently is primarily frequented by underage children, maybe in their late teens, but still underage. And he's on there as a 31-year-old man. And it makes you wonder, why is this guy in this kind of environment? And was he exchanging messages with children? And was he presenting himself as an adult or as children? I mean, there are a lot of questions like that. And people have said to me, well, Lars, don't worry about that. Everybody's occasionally sent a naked picture of themselves or a mostly unclothed picture. I said, you know what? I can tell you there isn't a single naked, maybe when I was 1 year old, there isn't a single naked picture of Lars Larson anywhere because I don't take naked pictures of myself. And I don't send naked pictures to anybody, nor do I solicit naked pictures of anybody. So I don't have to worry about that. Graham Plattner apparently does.
2: Yes, he does. And I think it's an interesting what's going on in the Democratic Party is what's interesting to watch. And just to sit back and say, is this how far we've come? This is the best candidate that you can put forth in the state of Maine, or you think the people of Maine will vote for. So I would just guide voters. iVoter Guide is recovering the Republican primary. We have not researched these Democratic candidates in this primary. Whoever makes it to November, we will research. But I would just challenge everybody, do your due diligence to look at, all the things they've done, and because that speaks to their character and to what they'll do if we elect him to office. And I find this just shocking if the Democratic Party would elect him.
1: Debbie, is iVoter Guide, I think, is relatively new, is it not?
2: We have been nationwide since 2012. We cover about 13,000 candidates. We cover the Republican primary election and jungle primaries when they happen, and then all the candidates in the November elections.
1: By the way, I think the jungle primaries could actually boomerang on the Democrats in California, although it could boomerang on the rest of us. Poor Californians may end up with, I don't live in California, but they may end up with two Democrats on the final list in November, and that doesn't sound like much of a choice to me. Do you know the category that I always get questions about, and I don't know of a good way to research them, is judges. Where judges are elected. People will say, what do you think about these judges? I said, it's hard to know anything about them because If I invite them on the show and you start talking issues, they'll tell you, I can't speak to, you know, if you want to ask them right. about abortion or Second Amendment or anything, they'll say, I can't take a position on that because as a judge, I would then be, you know, conflicted out of hearing those cases. Is there any good way to research judges and present people with the information?
2: Well, the good news is iVoter Guide does research the judges that are at the statewide level. So for yep. state Supreme Court, state court criminal appeals, we actually have a lawyer and a paralegal reading the rulings of these judges
1: oh.
2: and determining who are the activists and who are the originalists or the textualists or the conservatives. So we're doing a deep dive of research. So in any state where those are on the ballot, even if it's just retention, or, you know, obviously when they run with a contestant against them. We've got that research. So go to iVoterGuide.com, enter your address and get your personalized ballot or scroll down and click on, you know, any state that you want to see on the map. And we've got the research on all of the Republican candidates, the jungle primary candidates, the judges. We even cover ballot measures and some school board candidates because, you know, all of that is information that voters need to vote wisely.
1: Do you get down to the trial court judges? Because those are the ones that people seem, because many of them run unopposed and there's no good way to suss them out, is there?
2: Not yet. Well, you can start to look at where they went to school. You
1: yeah.
2: can, I mean, if you really want to do the digging, you can look at where they went to school. You can look at did they clerk? What law firm did they join? What type of practice are they in? Those can give you gleanings. It is public record to find out what party primary they voted in if you want to find that. If that can be a guide, it's not 100%. But there are things you can look for, but I agree with you. It is the hardest thing. It is the thing iVoter Guide gets requested most frequently, and it is our goal. We are, you know, we're free and we're nonpartisan. We're nonprofit. So as people support what we do, more money becomes available. That is the area we really want to expand in is judges and school boards.
1: I think that would be fantastic because it really is tough to tell, even for reporters. I'd go to people in the courthouse, say, what kind of judge is Judge so-and-so? It's very, very difficult to get any real information on them. Debbie, thank you very much. I appreciate the time. By the way, everybody talks about those weight loss injections. 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And believe me, I've used it myself. It works, and it doesn't require an injection or a prescription, and that is a very good thing. 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
4: In Amarillo, there are three counties, Randall, Potter, and Calico County Restaurant. 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

0: Markley, Van Camp, and Robin Show. 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
0: News update. There are different reports of how specifically bad the call went yesterday with President Trump and Netanyahu from Israel.
1: There were some F-bombs thrown out there?
0: That's what Axios reported.
1: Wow.
0: Said to Trump to Netanyahu, "You're effing crazy. You'd be in prison if it weren't for me. I'm saving your ass."
1: Yeah.
0: "Everybody hates you now. Everybody hates Israel because of this. You're going to have to back off. Lebanon and Hezbollah, you got to back off.
1: Yeah, he's
0: got to get something done here."
1: Really upset about that one. Yep.
0: So we'll see where that goes.
1: Yep.
0: Differing reports of how bad it went. We'll see. All right. We got to get to Nimrod. Here we go.
2: When the going gets tough.
3: Damn it, this is too hard.
2: The dumb get dumber.
4: All right, Dean.
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3: I love the poorly educated.
0: All right. Nimrod's in the News. We go to Florida. Diane Blaylock is the lady's name. She calls 911. Tells the dispatcher, I need help. I'm at this bar. They won't serve me a Jell-O shot.
1: Oh, no.
0: That's not what 911 is for. Mm-hmm. Hangs up. She calls back. I need help. She calls back three times demanding help getting her Jell-O shot. Diane happens to be 68 years old. She did have some weed on her, by the way.
1: Oh, God.
0: Police department did send a cop out to arrest Diane because you can't call 911 with something
1: Jell-O
0: stupid
1: shots.
0: Like that. And that's Nimrod's in the News. Every dad has those stories. You know the ones. 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That's why I love Aura Frames for Father's Day. You can preload it with the actual photos behind those stories.
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0: Yeah. The Markley Van Camp and Robbins Show. Jamie Markley, David Van Camp on this week. There's Scott Robbins.
4: Yo, man.
0: Looks like Jill Biden showed up on The View today.
1: She's everywhere right now.
0: Got the book tour.
1: Yeah, everywhere.
0: You think people are actually buying that book? Can't imagine.
1: Well, what they'll do is, you know, the publisher will buy a million copies and say it, and keep them in a warehouse and say, well, it's the number one bestseller.
0: Probably.
1: This kind of manipulation goes on all the time. Who knows?
0: Yeah.
1: But it'll look good the first week, I'm sure.
0: I think she's saying here the doctors told her Joe was fine.
9: And he'd given so much of himself, and to see you even saying, like, I thought he was having a medical episode, I was concerned. Was there any part of you that went into protection mode of, like, Joe, you can't keep doing this. Like, this is, they're taking so much from
10: you. But the doctors told me he was fine. I'm not a doctor. I mean, I am a doctor.
1: Whoa. Don't say you're not a doctor. You've been preaching us to call you doctor for years.
0: Yes. Yeah. She's doing the book tour. Everyone calls her doctor.
1: I know.
0: Not a doctor.
1: First lady doctor.
0: Yeah, I know. Mm-hmm. Of course. That's just a tough story to sell. I don't know who buys that.
1: Well, I mean, again, what she's saying is the doctor said he was fine.
0: Right.
1: Did you see him? We did. He wasn't fine. He had been fine for a long time.
0: He was not fine, for crying out loud. I know.
1: That's my impersonation of Joe Biden, by the way. Because if you notice at the end of a lot of his stuff he was doing, you hear.
0: Yeah, I think we got it, like that one clip.
1: We got the rattle there?
0: Okay. Well, yeah, where it's really where he says precise, I think it was.
11: Maybe precise.
0: Yeah. That whole thing.
1: Yeah, that's fine. No problem. None whatsoever.
0: Man, I saw some medical news today. I can bring it in right now. Might as well. This was from Real Clear Science. And the headline is clickbait. We may already have an anti-aging vaccine.
1: I saw you said that. Yeah, I saw part of that. Yeah.
0: Did you read it?
1: No.
0: Okay. And again, with Real Clear, you want to believe there's no bias there because they're just trying to present both sides and try to go factual. The deal is, I don't think we trust anybody.
1: No.
0: Has to be proven, right?
1: Well, and we've been taught for the last 8 years or so that they're not to be trusted.
0: Yes, exactly. Mm-hmm. It says, we have a vaccine that prevents shingles. Yeah. We have a vaccine that markedly lowers the risk of dementia. We have a vaccine that might even slow aging itself. Did you know that?
1: Did not. I'm ready. My sleeve has been rolled up.
0: Conveniently, these three vaccines are actually just one. The shingles vaccine.
1: Really?
0: Yes. My doctor's been trying to get me to take the shingles vaccine for years now.
1: Me too. Yeah.
0: And I had shingles in my late 30s. Not fun. So, like, you really should. But after COVID, my trust was gone.
1: Yeah, I know. It's weird because that just happened to me. Just it.
0: That you should get the vaccine.
1: Yeah.
0: And you didn't do it?
1: No.
0: And why is that?
1: Because the back of my head, all I saw was Fauci lecturing me.
0: That's the damage that's been done.
1: I wouldn't have thought about it before.
0: Mm-hmm.
1: I mean, it was up to me. You know, I could take it or not take it. But he was like, you know, I recommend that you take it. I was like, I'm not really ready yet. Maybe next time or something, you know.
0: My daughter, who is now officially a doctor, like not like Jill, like a real doctor.
1: Yeah.
0: Like, Dad, why don't you take it?
1: Right.
0: My daughter, she's reciting all this stuff.
1: The same thing.
0: And I'm like,
1: Yes. Yeah, I hear. I understand completely.
0: If you tell it, you can't think about Fauci.
1: And my
0: it's burning my brain.
1: My sister, who is 2 years younger than me, just had it, and it was awful.
0: Oh, she had shingles.
1: Awful. Yeah.
0: Yeah.
1: So that gave me pause a little bit. Like, do I want to do this?
0: Well, in this story, it says about one in three Americans will get it at some point.
1: Yeah. Well, maybe I should go today.
0: See.
1: Yeah.
0: I know.
1: I don't know.
0: But anyway, they found through studies that this also helps with a dementia risk.
1: No.
0: It lowers it. Like 20%. I think you're going to do that whether you have dementia or not.
1: Right. Yeah.
0: It's like the struggling. I don't think you're going to go secretary num-num-num or anything like
11: secretary. I'm not sure going to do show away.
0: Or she song Wang, I don't think you'll do that either.
11: Shingang. Shanga.
0: Kawawa.
1: I have to say this because it just thought of it.
0: What?
1: Today, I was talking to our friends in Dallas, right,
0: mm-hmm.
1: on the show. And we were talking about the election, the primaries or whatever coming up tonight in California.
0: Yeah.
1: And Javier Becerra, is leading.
4: And you're talking about Baccaria.
1: I can't help it. I pause because I'm going to say Baccaria, and I don't want to. But it's just burned into my skull after all this time of us with Joe Biden calling him Baccaria.
4: Baccaria.
1: Becerra. And I have to tell myself like five times.
4: But it's not Chud, it's Becerra.
1: Becerra, right. And see, even I'm pronouncing it wrong now. But all I can think of, the only thing I can think of was Baccaria.
4: Just go with that.
1: And I wanted to, and I did it finally at the end. I'm like, well, you know, Joe calls him Baccaria. Yeah.
12: Javier Baccaria.
4: Yes.
1: Yeah. From now on, he's just Baccaria to me.
4: There you go.
1: Okay.
4: Yeah, the other part of the story, you can look it up. It also talks about that it can slow aging. That's some studies, if you believe it.
1: Well,
4: I still
1: don't find
4: know.
1: Other uses for stuff. I mean, as science goes on.
4: I still don't know.
1: Yeah, I'm not sure. I'm afraid if I take it, I'll get it. Isn't that weird?
4: Yeah. You know, okay. I don't know about that.
1: Well, I know. It's weird.
4: You're afraid you get the vaccine, and then you just get it.
1: Then I'm going to get it.
4: Like when you get the flu shot, you get
1: right,
4: the flu.
1: Right, you get the flu.
4: Right. Dr. McCullough, he was one of the trusted ones during all the COVID stuff. I mean, he got blackballed by the establishment, just like Bhattacharya and all those other people. Mm-hmm. But it turns out he was right on a number of different things, right? I just happen to see this. I don't think there's any swearing. Okay? I listened to part of this clip. You may want to pick up smoking after hearing this, Scott.
1: Oh.
4: Again.
1: Pick it back up, yes.
4: No, I'm joking. Mm-hmm. But maybe a nicotine patch. Because you're talking about COVID and long COVID.
1: Mm-hmm.
4: Did you ever hear this?
1: No.
4: Smokers didn't get COVID as much?
1: No.
4: Or with the vaccine? Okay, just play the clip. This is, again, Theo Von, Dr. McCullough. Talking about COVID. No. Where's that from?
1: That was Jill.
4: Yeah. Oh, that clip is just replaying. Okay, listen.
13: Was there anybody who was immune to, like, any genetics or demographics or cultures that were immune to COVID-19?
14: There's one adult group. You're going to laugh. But there's one adult group. No specific ethnicity or culture. But you're going to laugh. Smokers.
13: Smokers couldn't get it?
14: They got it very mild cases. And they don't get long COVID.
13: Hmm.
14: You know why?
13: Why?
14: Because smokers maintain a level of nicotine in the bloodstream. They actually smoke frequently enough. Blood nicotine blocks the spike protein as it's interfacing with the nicotinic acetylcholine receptor. Smoking blocks the spike protein. It's amazing. I thought smokers were going to go down.
13: Well, who knows now then? All those years of this, all those smoking advertisements ended up probably saving people's lives 40 years later. My God.
14: Well, you know what? We use a nicotine patch, 7-milligram patch, even in non-smokers to help them through long COVID. We use it in addition to the McCullough protocol.
1: Whoa! Holy smokes! Literally. I've never heard that before.
4: I had not heard that.
1: Smoking is good for you. I've tried to tell people that forever.
4: Are you going back to your Marlboro Lights? I'm going to go get a pack of Camels. Let's go. We're smoking. We're back, baby.
1: Let's see the billboard with the Marlboro man on the horse saving lives. One smoke at a time.
4: By the way, joking. Oh, I can see all the messages right now. You guys really, you should not smoke. I understand.
1: No, I'm not. I'm certainly not going to take it back up. It certainly did harm. More harm than good.
4: Oh, yeah.
1: Yeah.
4: But as far as like the patches...
1: I tried those.
4: Oh, when you're trying to quit?
1: Yeah.
4: Oh, that helped me quit.
1: Did it?
4: Yeah.
1: My problem was I had it on, and I know it was putting nicotine into my system, right?
4: Yeah.
1: But I still wanted to smoke. And I thought if I smoke with that thing on, my heart might blow up.
4: I remember when you started vaping, thinking that would help.
1: Well, I was told it could.
4: You went bananas with the vape.
1: Yeah.
4: You hit the vape so much harder than you ever hit smoking.
1: I know I did, and probably did worse. I mean, it shouldn't have been.
4: But that was when vaping was being sold as better than smoking.
1: Yeah, I was like, okay, if you smoke, this will help you break the habit.
4: Yes.
1: I'm sucking on that thing like crazy.
4: Oh, yeah. You were doing, like, endorsements and stuff.
1: Yes. Yeah. Yeah. I only endorsed the great products for you.
4: Yeah. Well, at the time, you thought this was a good thing.
1: Hi, I'm Scott Robbins for Colombian Cocaine.
4: Oh, my gosh. Okay. Didn't know we were going to do a whole segment there on health stuff, but there you go. Some other news out there. I don't know what's going to happen with Graham Blattner, who is running for Senate in
1: Maine. They got to cut him loose.
4: One controversy after another.
1: Now I'm hearing people say, well, you know, he could win. He still could win. With all this.
4: Oh, yeah, yeah,
1: yeah.
4: I think he's going to be the nominee. I really do.
1: Wow.
4: But you've got different Democratic strategists now. What's her name? Yemisi Ebowol. Sure. I'm sure I'm butchering her name. She's on CNN. And, oh, my gosh, what she said about Plattner. Because it's like the Nazi tattoo and all this other stuff.
1: Yep.
4: And the sex thing and then the app and, man.
12: We have lost the plot on authenticity. I think Graham Plattner is cosplaying working class. He wears it like a Halloween costume. And that has been placed on him by the same people who have run a lot of progressive candidates across the nation. In this pursuit of getting to know the everyman, we keep picking these people who I think show the worst parts of society. If I am to believe that Graham Plattner can relate to everyday Americans, then that means I am to believe that everyday Americans are okay with Nazi tattoos because they get them accidentally when they're drunk, or because they served in the military, they have very regressive views on race and on gender. I just cannot accept the fact that to gain the working class, we have to dress up people who show the lowest of our values.
4: Whoa. What do you think of that?
1: Well, tell me some truth there. The cosplaying thing, yeah.
4: I just hear someone that's on the left talking about values at all.
1: Well, yeah.
4: You know, woke values, not some of those. But they're like, but we got to get regular people to vote. And here's a guy that looks like, well, he looks like a He-Man. He's our guy.
1: I was thinking about that. I know a lot of people who've gotten tattoos while they're drunk. I don't know any of them who went, you know what I really want? I want a Nazi tattoo.
4: You know what? Of all the different dudes I know that got tattooed, a lot of people, there might be one or two that were hammered. I don't know that many people.
1: Yeah.
4: It was like more well thought out.
1: I've heard the Vegas thing and, you know, some stuff like that where you get hammered and do something stupid like get married or get a tattoo.
4: I've heard stories of other people, but I've never had a friend
1: I don't know. Anyway, personally, no.
4: Yeah. You know, last Nimrod in the news, that woman that called 911 because she couldn't get a Jell-O shot.
1: Yeah.
4: They released now a bunch of dispatchers, 911 dispatchers, revealing some dumb reasons people have called. Lady called from a Wendy's drive-thru because they wouldn't sell her a Whopper. Well, they can't. That's Burger King.
1: I'm just going to say that the wrong place. I want a Whopper.
4: Oh, gosh. Yeah, somebody else called 911 because they were a tourist and they were bored, so they wanted some tips on what to do. Which I also thought was funny. Oh, we got to get to the big controversy with 60 Minutes. We haven't gotten to that yet. And the five stories we're watching today coming right up.

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0: The Markley Van Camp and Robin Show. Jamie Markley. David Van Camp is out this week.
1: Yep.
0: Is he camping? I think he might be.
1: I don't know. I thought Kasem was with him, but he's not.
0: He's
1: apparently
0: not. There's Scott Robbins. So, and you know what it's time for?
1: Yep.
0: Five stories we're watching today.
2: 1, 2, 3, 4, 5.
0: Story 5. Department of Defense is cutting another $5.1 billion in contracts after review by the Department of Government Efficiency.
1: Gosh dang.
0: According to Pete Hegseth, Defense Secretary, Department of War, the cuts target consulting contracts, IT services, sometimes duplicated, cloud reselling arrangements, and other programs that were determined to be unnecessary or overpriced. Some of the larger contracts involve major consulting firms, including Booz Allen Hamilton, Accenture, and Deloitte. Okay. Story 4. Tennessee has recognized Nuclear Family Month in June, not Pride Month.
1: Uh-oh.
0: Governor Bill Lee signed this resolution earlier this year, recognizing the traditional family structure of a husband, wife, and children as a foundational building block of society. It's saying some things that people didn't like. Like research connecting fatherless homes with higher poverty rates and increased substance abuse, higher incarceration rates, worse educational outcomes, and increased mental health struggles. Yes, critics are saying it excludes other family structures and was intentionally timed to coincide with Pride Month. Well, yeah, I think that's probably part of it. Story number 3. A federal appeals court ruled that the Trump administration's military policy restricting transgender service members is unconstitutional. Decision came from a divided two administration's military policy restricting transgender service members is unconstitutional. Decision came from a divided 2-1 panel of the D.

0: arrest individuals who illegally enter Texas outside of legal ports of entry. I think most reasonable people would say, yeah, they should be able to do that.
1: Well, it's interesting. We talk about a story breaks today that Texas is enforcing the law.
0: Right.
1: It's such an odd thing, you know, that's news. Well,
0: yes.
1: Of course they are.
0: Yes. And story one, talks have broken down between the United States and Iran.
1: Oh,
0: and what does that mean?
1: I don't know. Nobody knows.
0: Yeah. Seems like we have one or two options. And that is either we're going to hit them hard or wait for the negotiations. That's kind of it.
1: Or bend and accept something you didn't really want to accept. I don't know.
0: I don't think they're going to do that.
1: But I don't think Trump can do that.
0: No, that would not be good.
1: Yeah.
0: Those are the five stories we're watching. Mentioned 60 Minutes. Okay.
1: Disgusted by all of this.
0: Okay, and why is that?
1: Scott Pelley pitching a fit.
0: Because they're having this meeting, and apparently Scott Pelley is yelling at the new boss.
1: I've got to tell you, you have really upped my dander.
0: Yes. He's the gatekeeper.
1: Sit down, dork.
0: And think about, seriously, all of the terrible pieces that 60 Minutes has done. Over time, they're acting like the 60 Minutes of the late 80s or something.
1: Yeah.
0: It's a shell of its former self.
1: Yeah.
0: Anybody that's watched it knows that, but we'll get into the particulars in a bit. This is the Markley Van Camp and Robin Show.
1: Yeah, this is a much broader discussion because I'm so sick of the high and mighty, weird journalist nonsense.
0: Well, you know, it was like when Barry Weiss went in there, and I'm no big defender of her. I mean, she's on the left. Just not as nutty as some of the others. It was like, why do you think so many in the country think you're totally biased? No one had an answer.
1: Because you are.
0: But they don't think they are,
1: what I mean.
0: Which is the problem.
1: They're still talking about truth tellers and
0: yes.
1: Yeah, non-biased.
0: Standing up to power.
1: Yeah, okay.
0: Yeah. Yeah, we'll have some great examples of that. Because that Alfonsi.
1: Yeah, she got the boot.
0: She got the boot.
1: Yeah.
0: Remember the piece she did on Germany?
1: Yes.
0: Got to get to that. Also, one of the hottest takes from the black community with What's Your Story coming right up.

0: Peek-a-boo. Peek-a-boo. Smile.
1: Smile, buddy.
0: Come on, smile. Oh, honey, he's still not smiling.
1: Maybe he's not a smiler.
0: Yeah, maybe he's just not a happy baby.
1: Maybe he's just being a boy. You know how boys are.
0: Or maybe he's teething. Oh, poor baby. I think his gums hurt.
1: Maybe he's just tired.
0: Or maybe his tummy hurts. He didn't eat that much.
1: Maybe he's not ticklish.
0: You think maybe he's scared of the dog?
1: Maybe he'll outgrow it. Maybe it's a phase. Maybe he just doesn't like smiling.
0: Maybe he has autism, and we can definitely do something to help.
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0: The Markley, Van Camp, and Robin Show. I'm Jamie Markley, the Gen Xer. The Millennial, David Van Camp, is out this week. Be back next week.
1: Yes,
0: there's
1: sir.
0: The sexy boomer, Scott Robbins. So it's 60 Minutes. Some hurt feelings.
1: Of course there are.
0: I mean, this used to be like the premier news show in America.
1: Oh, and it was fun to watch. To watch people get flop sweat on that show.
0: Corporations get taken down. Investigative reporters.
1: Yeah, you got people sitting in the lobby from 60 Minutes when you get to work. It's going to be a bad day.
0: Oh, yeah. Uh-oh. We did something wrong.
1: That's right.
0: But over time, it's gotten more and more partisan, especially in the last 10 years.
1: Yes.
0: And so CBS News brings in Barry Weiss, who is also liberal, but just not as crazy as some of the far lefties that are on that show.
1: Mm-hmm.
0: Still, it's getting older and older. And they were going to shake things up. And from the start, people were ticked off at CBS News and what's going to become of this. Well, there were reports that they had a meeting where Scott Pelley, who's been there forever, and they tried to make him the guy a few years ago. It didn't work out, mm-hmm. The old evening news. Started going after Nick Bilton, who was named last week to lead 60 Minutes.
1: Yeah, that's the guy they brought in.
0: Investigative reporter.
1: Yeah, and Pelley will have none of it.
0: Well, Scott Pelley doesn't think he's qualified.
1: Right. He doesn't meet Scott Pelley's expectations.
0: Yes. So he lashed out at Bilton and current CBS News management, according to multiple press reports, alleging that Barry Weiss, CBS News editor-in-chief, is murdering 60 Minutes.
1: Yeah, that's very extreme, isn't it?
0: Well, he also alleged that Weiss had no qualifications for her job. And Bilton has slender. And, you know, at one point, Bilton suggested he'd like the program to generate more content because the show is on one day, one night, 1 hour a week. So there's an incredible opportunity to take the show and do a lot of things with it. Oh, it's perfect the way it is.
1: We'll have none of that. No change.
0: Yes.
1: Mm-hmm.
0: And so maybe you heard the story that Sharon Alfonsi was fired. She was a correspondent. She wasn't very good.
1: No, she wasn't very good.
0: I guess we could give some examples as we're talking about this story. Yeah. Do you remember the piece she did on Germany?
1: I'm trying to think. Oh, yeah, I do. I do now. Yeah. Okay.
0: Okay. This was wild. This was like they're arresting people for what they're saying online.
1: Yes.
0: Total censorship.
1: Yes.
0: And she acts like it's a great thing,
1: mm-hmm.
0: Which I'm sure she probably thinks it is.
2: The punishment for breaking hate speech laws can include jail time for repeat offenders. But in most cases, a judge levies a stiff fine and sometimes keeps their devices.
0: If I remember right, this was about, like, what would you call it, an anti-Muslim cartoon?
1: Yes.
0: Something like that?
3: How do people react when you take their phones from them?
4: They are shocked.
2: It's 6:01 on a Tuesday morning, and we were with state police as they raided this apartment in northwest Germany. Inside, six armed officers searched a suspect's home, then seized his laptop and cell phone. Prosecutors say those electronics may have been used to commit a crime.
0: May have.
2: The crime, posting a racist cartoon online. At the exact same time, across Germany, more than 50 similar raids played out. Part of what prosecutors say is a coordinated effort to curb online hate speech in Germany.
0: And basically the takeaway was, isn't this a good thing?
1: Amazing.
0: Yeah. So, yeah, she was fired. Yeah,
1: she never explained who gets to decide what's hate speech.
0: Exactly.
1: And that was an interesting take where you've got, well, you know, this hate speech is going to, you know, they were going after him because of hate speech. Then you find out it's a cartoon they didn't like.
0: Yeah.
1: Who are they? Who are the people that said, hey, go in and arrest them?
0: They don't.
1: Who are these people that sit around and go, that's offensive?
0: So at this meeting, Pelley.
1: But she was all about it.
0: That was the perception that she put out there. Pelley demanded to know why she was fired, along with some other people.
1: Pelley demanded.
0: Yes.
1: You work for CBS, dude. You don't own it.
0: And why should we expect any of this to get any better? So, and all this was leaked out. Then the new boss, Bilton, attempted to deflect but wound up ending the meeting prematurely. And then Charles Farrell, a new CBS news editor who was recently hired by Barry Weiss, told Pelley several times he was being rude. And Pelley, I don't think, cared. So, yeah, you got all this. You wonder if, you know, people are going to quit or what's going to happen. But I think a lot of people are enjoying seeing this because Scott Pelley has proven to be insufferable.
1: He is insufferable, yes.
0: Like that graduation speech he gave last year.
1: I forgot about that one.
0: Oh, yeah. These troubled times.
1: I'm Scott Pelley.
0: Yeah. Oh.
1: I am a Peabody Award-winning journalist.
0: Yes. Well, and everything. And like the piece he did for Biden. Trying to say, well, you know, when he talks a certain way, it's the stutter. When he's really tired.
1: Oh, God, I forgot about that.
0: You forgot about that?
1: Yes.
0: Oh, dude.
4: Late Thursday, we met President Biden at the White House. It had been a rough week, and we could see it on him. Mr. Biden will be 81 next month, and he has said that when he's tired, his lifelong stutter can creep back in.
0: Come on.
4: But he wedged us into his schedule. Does the dysfunction that we've seen in Congress increase the danger in the world?
5: Yes. Look, this is not your father's Republican Party.
0: So here, it's not that you're doing a crap job, Joe, and opening the border to everybody. Congress is making this very difficult.
1: Very dangerous.
0: Very much so.
1: Okay, Scott.
0: Yeah.
1: Move along now.
0: I know.
1: You know, again, I had somebody say this morning that I was talking to, it's like one of those things where if you went into any place you work,
0: mm-hmm.
1: and your boss was standing in front of you,
0: mm-hmm.
1: your supervisor, your boss, the one who was speaking for the company, right?
0: Yes.
1: In terms of employee-company relations.
0: Mm-hmm.
1: So you're sitting there, and you pop off like this.
0: Yeah.
1: You're done.
0: For a lot of people.
1: For a lot of people, you're gone.
0: Yes.
1: You may get called into the head principal's office and then canned, but you're going to get canned.
0: But they don't want to can him.
1: Well, no, that's my point. You can just say whatever you want.
0: But you know this also. Depending, and I'm not giving this argument to Pelley, but the bigger a performer you are for the company,
1: mm-hmm.
0: the more you can get away with.
1: Well, I agree with that.
0: And the more you can talk crap.
1: No, there was the Jordan rules, you know, or whatever. I mean,
0: yes.
1: It qualifies in life, too. I get it.
0: Yes. But the thing is, they don't want to fire Pelley because Pelley's going to be out there like a martyr. Like, I was standing up for journalistic integrity, and they told me to go.
1: He'll do it for 3 weeks, and that'll be the end of the story. I mean, you know, it always is.
0: Oh, yeah.
1: But it's these guys, though, the arrogance that they have is what kills me.
0: And just total hackery
1: just
0: over
1: the
0: years.
1: Ego. The ego is tremendous.
0: Here's another great one from 60 Minutes I just thought of. You'll remember this.
6: I think it's one of the biggest scandals I've ever seen.
0: And the Hunter Biden laptop. Leslie Stahl.
6: You want to talk about...
7: Well, because it can't be verified.
6: You want to talk about insignificant things.
7: I'm telling you.
6: Of course it can be verified. Excuse me. They found the laptop. Leslie, listen. What can't be verified?
7: The laptop.
6: Why do you say that?
7: Because
6: even the family hasn't... The family on the laptop.
0: You're supposed to be a journalist.
6: He's gone into hiding. For 5 days, he's gone into hiding.
7: He's preparing for your debate.
6: Oh, it's taken him 5 days to prepare. I doubt it. Okay.
1: All right. What do you make any excuses for him for? I remember.
0: Remember, and she said, this is 60 Minutes.
1: Oh, God.
0: We can't do that. That's your job. What are we talking about?
1: Terrible.
0: All right. It's bedtime. Do it a couple of times a day. Go around the table. May not be the biggest story out there, but it caught your attention. Scott, what's your story here?
1: North Carolina high school valedictorian hijacked her graduation speech to rail against ICE and was dramatically yanked from the podium. Clayton High School senior Lean Haas was delivering the commencement speech Thursday when she ditched her pre-approved remarks, unleashing what's described as a fiery tirade, blasting immigration enforcement and backing Palestine. Now, this was all on tape.
0: Mm-hmm.
1: Before I leave the stage, I have one last thing to say. Every single person here has a voice. We have the privilege to use it when millions around the world are struggling and suffering to be heard. And then, of course, she continued the diatribe with, whether it's millions suffering in Palestine, Sudan, Congo, or Afghanistan, and many other countries around the world, or families being torn apart by ICE. These are just a few issues. They are happening here. They're happening right now as I speak. Somebody then... from the school board or the faculty, went on stage and literally pulled her off.
0: Wow.
1: Mid-speech. Here's the thing, and I know this to be true, that when you give a speech at a graduation ceremony,
0: mm-hmm.
1: and you are a student, that speech goes before the principal or somebody higher up
0: oh, yeah.
1: to preview before you go out there.
0: Yes.
1: Because they want to make sure there's no jackassery going on from you,
0: yeah.
1: right? The speech she gave them had none of this in it, of
0: course. I'm sure.
1: So she just went off and was right at the end. One more thing, and then boom, here we go.
0: Yeah.
1: It never freaking stops.
0: Well, for my story, it's part two of a guy named Brandon Lehman, real estate guy. He's a black man.
1: Mm-hmm.
0: And he was talking about teen takeovers. And notice, well, it's mostly black kids. And people need to call that out. And he was showing a video of a teen takeover in Chicago, saying these people have no regard for human life, anything else,
1: mm-hmm.
0: and picked it up. Saying this was like Mad Max.
8: Clip that looks like it's straight out of the movie Mad Max was in the heart of downtown Chicago. And people are sick of pretending this is due to disenfranchisement and not an entire group of people deciding they are uninterested in participating in civil society. And everybody, including other black people, by the way, are completely exhausted. Are there unruly teenagers of every race? Obviously. But it is almost exclusively black teenagers who have adopted en masse a disregard for life, property, and society. And now the same reckless antisocial behavior and lack of consideration for others that causes black communities to be desolate is now spilling out into everywhere else. And now mayors across the nation are instituting curfews to try and prevent these teen takeovers. But would you be surprised that Chicago Mayor Brandon Johnson vetoed a measure to institute a curfew?
0: And I should mention again, at the beginning of this video yep. he put out, he talked about all the different programs he's been a part of to try to bring up black communities across the country.
1: Yeah, there was like 15 of them, literally.
0: Yeah, like he's done everything he can. And when he's talking about Brandon Johnson, remember Brandon had the teen come up and say, you know, why there should be no curfew?
9: Yeah. So I just really feel like we should focus more on giving them things to do in the summertime and stuff like that to keep them busy to where they don't have to feel like they got a plan to take over to have fun.
0: I remember when we talked about that, you always said midnight basketball.
1: Yeah. Well, that was the thing that was started
0: years ago.
1: Decades ago, yeah.
0: Brandon Lehman said that is, and I got the swear word out, such a stupid argument. Listen to this. It's a hot
8: one. And therein lies the root cause of everybody's fatigue. Black people believing it is the responsibility of the taxpayer and the government to provide unruly teenagers with something to do, otherwise they're going to burn down the city. The shameful admission that they lack the personal responsibility, the autonomy, the moral compass to not engage in mob violence when they're bored. It's like we've gone in a complete circle from white people controlling black people to black people getting their rights because they begged for freedom to 60 years of black people having complete freedom and autonomy only for them to say, you need to control us, white man, or else we're going to destroy everything. Like, I've had old heads at the barbershop tell me the only reason the black community in the 40s and 50s was well-behaved, had two-parent households, were dignified and respectable is because they were scared of white people. And it's like, what a pathetic and embarrassing thing to say. You're saying the only reason black people were ever civil, entrepreneurial, hardworking, and considerate is because white people made them be that way? Basically admitting if it weren't for the white man's whip at your back, black people would have always acted this way. This is our natural state. And unfortunately, these teen takeovers are providing some merit to that assumption. And I actually unlocked a new perspective, and I finally understand, like, truly understand the perspective of woke black people who claim that everything in America is racist.
0: And he goes on. It's not even done.
1: Man.
0: Maybe by the end of the show, we'll get to the rest. But it, dude, you talk about the comments. Yeah. This has been a thing that's been, like, festering on social media for a while. But as a black man, to go out there and say what he's saying.
1: Whew.
0: Man.
1: Wow.
0: Yeah. All right. Nimrod's in the news. Oh, you got to hear this straight ahead.

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0: The Markley Van Camp and Robin Show. You know, if you ever wake up at 2 or 3 in the morning, it's happened. And you just assume, well, maybe this is life now. I'm just not supposed to get a good night's sleep. Turns out doctors are saying those middle-of-the-night wake-ups might be doing more than just annoying you. They could be messing with your long-term health. Talking inflammation, your immune system, even memory and mental clarity. One of the ways to get a better night's sleep is Ghost Bed.
1: Yeah, it is too, man. They got these mattresses. It's not sleep equipment. What it is it's the cooling tech. That's one of the great things. It's a game changer here, too. Overheating is really terrible. I have that. I get it. Ghost Bed designs their beds for real recovery. And you can try it for yourself. You can do it risk-free, 101 nights. So if you don't feel the difference, just send it back. Right now, by the way, they've got the spring sale going on. An extra 10% off just for listening. Go to ghostbed.com/MVCR. 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That's ghostbed.com/MVCR. 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
0: All right. News update is also our Nimrod's in the news.
2: Oh, really?
3: When the going gets tough.
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6: I love the poorly educated.
0: All right. Nimrod's in the news. Well, I'm seeing this at NBC News. Headline, police investigate videos of men mysteriously emerging from New York City sewers.
1: That was weird.
0: It says there's no threat to the public, and officers have scoured the sewer system to make sure nothing nefarious has been left behind, a law enforcement source said. They think they are scouring the system for valuables that get into the sewage.
1: Oh. Well, you know how that happens.
0: Yes.
1: Swallow a ring, I guess.
0: But, okay. Here's the thing to me. You just had a woman in New York City that died when she fell through one that was unmarked.
1: Right.
0: And people thought, well, it was probably somebody that was crawling out of the sewer and moved the manhole. They said, well, there's no threat to the public. Somebody just died.
1: Yeah, right.
0: Stay out of the sewer system, and that's Nimrod's in the news.
1: Oh.
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0: The Markley, Van Camp, and Robbins Show. 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There's Scott Robbins.
1: Yep.
0: So course, Iran, still a big story. We had talked a little bit about Victor Davis Hanson, who we both have great respect for.
1: Yes.
0: Makes a lot of sense. Saying, basically, we got two options right now. I want us to end the war and get some sort of deal. Because we've set Iran back a number of years with its nuclear ambitions.
1: I've heard up to 10 years.
0: Yes.
1: Is that accurate?
0: Yeah, but we heard that also last summer.
1: That's what I thought. Yeah.
0: It's not terrible, but then people would ask, well, was all this worth it? Maybe.
1: Well, yeah. I mean,
0: seems like it would be.
1: Yeah.
0: Otherwise, the alternative course, according to Victor Davis Hanson, is a riskier one that could involve greater casualties and Iranian missile and drone strikes against Israel and the Gulf states. It would begin with issuing a final one-week deadline for Iran to concede to U.S. demands to get rid of the nukes, hand over all of its enriched uranium, dismantle its remaining missile forces, cease subsidizing Hezbollah, Hamas, and the Houthis, and stop interfering with international traffic through the Strait of Hormuz. Otherwise, for a week or so, the U.S. would strike the remaining regime, people that are believing they're in charge of the government, along with dual-use bridges, subterranean nuclear depots, power plants, island ports and docks, weapons arsenals and factories, and the remnants of the Iranian Mosquito Navy, as he writes. And that would open the Strait of Hormuz, leave a guardian force to keep it, clear, declare victory, go home, and then pivot to the economy.
1: Mm-hmm.